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0: means the New York Giants' new era is on. John Harbaugh leads the dynamic duo of Jackson Dart and Cam Scadaboo out to SoFi.
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10: I'm Christine Lisi. It's the Lions visiting the Bills in the first game of NFL Week 2 on Thursday Night Football, and it is the first game at Buffalo's new Highmark Stadium. Josh Allen has run for a touchdown. He's thrown for a couple of others, 43-yarder to Josh Palmer, a 1-yarder to Dawson Knox, and a 16-yard score to Dalton Kincaid. Buffalo leading Detroit 27-7, under 2 minutes to go in the second quarter. James Cook has topped the 100-yard rushing mark for Buffalo. Jahmyr Gibbs has the lone TD for Detroit. Rams hopeful that defensive tackle Aaron Donald will play against the Giants on Monday Night Football. He came out of retirement August 30th after 2 years of retirement. Didn't travel to Australia for the week one loss. Meanwhile, Coach Sean McVay told reporters defensive end Myles Garrett's feeling good after Monday's knee surgery, but no timetable for his return. Major League Baseball tonight, 40th home run of the season for Yordan Alvarez as he continues to chase the Triple Crown. Astros leading the Royals 6-2 bottom eight. Houston's tied atop the AL West with Texas, but the Astros do have the tiebreaker. Rangers with 3 runs on 2 hits. They're up 3-0 on the Red Sox bottom 5. Phillies leading the Mets 3-0 bottom 8. If the Phils hold on to win, they will move into a tie with the Cubs for the top NL wild card spot. White Sox 3, Tigers 1 bottom 7. Chicago moves into a tie atop the AL Central with Cleveland with a victory tonight. Kyle Tucker homered in the first inning, had a couple of other hits. He helped lead the Dodgers to an 8-2 rout of the Reds. LA clinched a 13th NL West title in 14 seasons. The Pirates defeated the Brewers 7-4. Milwaukee up 2-1 LA for the top spot in the National League and does own that tiebreaker with the 2-time defending champs.
11: Hey, it's your resident Super Bowl champ Chris Cannon. Coming up Friday, I'll tell you which NFL head coaches could end up on the hot seat if their team falls to 0-2 this weekend. It's on Sportsmanlike, 6 a.m. Eastern, right here on ESPN Radio, ESPN 2, and ESPNU.
12: Racing out to a 27-7 lead. They're inside the 2-minute warning. Lions continue to shoot themselves in the foot. They had a 3rd-and-1, and guess what? They false started. So they'll try to keep their drive alowing, put some more points up on the board here. Game that had a closing total of 54.5 or 55. They have 34 points already with the Lions threatening to try to get more here with a 1:56 left. As you heard Chris Canning tell us, which teams will be in trouble when they start 0-2? We're going to ask that question here as well as we start into this thing. And then, oh, by the way, on 3rd-and-5, yeah, the Bills just sacked Jared Goff. So Buffalo's going to get the ball back here with a 1:49 left. All right, let's start here with the Cleveland Browns, the Tampa Bay Buccaneers. Browns lose last week to the Jaguars. Buccaneers drop one in the game. They had 4 turnovers against the Bengals, lose by 6. Here's Deshaun Watson, the Browns quarterback, on the media having unfair expectations of him.
13: Yeah, man, I think the media has this expectation that I'm supposed to throw.

0: appropriate power that uses little water right where it's needed so communities can keep moving forward. Bloom Energy, power America relies on.
1: Amber and Ian.
2: We had a combined total of 96 points between the Bears and the Panthers alone. 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

0: somebody else fight for you. 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

0: the shootout, the shootout, the shootout. At some point, you got to come, you got to make a stop. So that defense, again, it's still a work in progress. They're 2-0, which is the best they could be right now. They can't be any better than 2-0, so they feel good about that. But they know that they've got work to do, and that work comes on the defensive side of the ball.
1: That's Super Bowl on ABC, ESPN, and the Walt Disney Company. Just make sure that we want to remind you guys.
0: Hey, you know, we did a path to the Super Bowl 61, right?
1: Countdown to 61. I can't wait for the next countdown to 61. I'm looking forward to that, and maybe you and I can host it, and maybe it won't be at 3 a.m. Eastern Standard time, but if it is, you know me O'Brien, Q Myers, we will be ready for it. And of course, our two friends holding down the fort in Bristol, Sister Sledge, Malibu, we know they will be ready for it as well. I want to pivot a little bit here, Q.
0: All right, get to
1: the Lions defense.
0: Yeah.
1: And this is a lot of the fallout. Again, we're all prisoners of the moment. This game went final about an hour and change ago. But a lot of talk, and this has been a prevailing theme throughout this previous offseason in the NFL, heavier personnel packages.
0: Mm-hmm.
1: The Bills have obviously wanted to run the ball since Joe Brady took over the play calling, but they have implemented They have implemented a fullback, was what I was trying to say there. And in 12 and 13 personnel tonight, you saw them absolutely bully the Detroit Lions, a team that we were told is the bully in the NFL for so often here over the last 3-4 year span. And so, according to Sumer Sports, in 12 personnel tonight, the Bills had 12 carries for 88 yards, 2 touchdowns, a 66.7% success rate. In 13 personnel, 3 tight ends on the football field, 8 carries for 31 yards, and a 50% success rate. It just comes down to this. I think that this is a Lions team that, while yes, it's depleted in terms of what players are available on the defensive end, they may not be as tough as we think they were, or they may not be as tough as we've seen some other iterations of this Dan Campbell defense.
0: You know, and I thought, even going back to last year, they weren't as tough as we've seen before. Now, with the Lions, it's always tricky because they always have so many guys out with injury, right? I mean, there was that year when Aiden Hutchinson went down, and it felt like the whole team went down, right? It looked like they were calling up anyone. Hey, man, hey, could, you got a couple, you know, pass rushes in you? All right, come on down to Detroit, right? We're hiring everybody. It just, I mean, they got riddled with injury. That's before Aaron Glenn left to go to New York and be the head coach there. It just seemed like they couldn't keep a guy healthy. But it seems like the last two seasons, the beginning of this one and last year for sure, they haven't quite been as tough as they were, right? I mean, it's like they were death row records by name, but they weren't really death row records, if you know what I mean.
1: I think people are still seeing the logo, and they're thinking, hey, listen, it's the Lions.
0: Yep.
1: They're all about that Motown.
0: Right.
1: It ain't pretty, but it's gritty, and that's their MO. I mean, I'm looking at it right now, Q. Where do you think the Detroit Lions in 2025 ranked in rushing defense?
0: Not good. Not good. I would say lower half of the league.
1: They were middle of the pack. They were 14th.
0: Okay, almost middle of the pack. I was.
1: And they were middle of the pack overall. They were 16th in total yards allowed per game in 2025. It actually was that passing defense that was really where that number kind of takes a nosedive. They were 20th in passing yards allowed per game. And I think a lot of that was due to, once again, to your point, different faces in the secondary because of the battle of attrition that they have faced the last 2 years. But at this point in time, it's not new.
0: Right.
1: And if you're Brad Holmes and you're Dan Campbell, and if you're Kelvin Shepard, the defensive coordinator, you got to have these young guys ready to go.
0: Yep. Yeah, you do. And they're not necessarily ready to go. Right. And then remember they had the whole Terrion Arnold situation as well. That's a former first round pick.
1: Yep.
0: Right. No longer there. No longer available. Right? I mean, he's in the Seattle organization now. So, I mean, it's just, you know, there's reasons why these guys aren't there. Injury, released, you know, whatever the case is. But it's just not up to the standard that I know Dan Campbell wants to have for that team. And like I said, it feels like it's been a
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0: Ball league, you know, they Penei Sewell on that offensive line is still a stud, but you know, is the offensive line as good as it was either? You know, and some of the toughness that they might not have, as far as I'm concerned, right? They were Sonic and Knuckles. Now they're just Sonic, and Sonic's cool, But he's
1: Dan Campbell said he should be enough. He said that at the podium tonight.
0: He's probably enough, but it's just, it's kind of like when Deebo Samuel left the 49ers and went to the Commanders. The 49ers lost something then. They lost that, they lost Deebo. They lost the bully on the block. It feels like with David Montgomery, he's, you know, he's the security guard kicking everyone out the club. Yeah, they got the superstar. They got the guy on stage. They got the headliner. But who's walking them down the aisle to get to the stage?
1: I think you've heard me say it, Q. He's not only the guy escorting you out the club. From my experience covering David when he was at Iowa State, he's the first guy not only in the locker room and in the weight room every morning. He's the guy who's there on a Friday night until midnight working out by himself. That was also a big part of this tough identity of this Lions team the last few years.
0: Absolutely, and they don't have that tough identity, in my opinion, as of right now. SportsCenter All Night is next on ESPN Radio and the all-new ESPN app.
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6: And a 1-0 pitch swung on, well hit to left. This ball heading back. This ball is gone. A home run, Miguel Rojas.
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14: 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Ainsworth Reese. 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
9: 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Let's go to our Eye in the Sky, Chopper Dan. How's it going out there, Dan?
10: What's cooking today, sweetie?
11: What a day. 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
1: 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Josh Allen and the Bills welcome the Lions to their new home.
15: Allen back to pass, gets rid of it. Looking deep down the middle, wide open is Josh Palmer, who's going to go for a 43-yard touchdown.
1: The Dodgers look to clinch another NL West title.
16: And a 1-0 pitch swung on, well hit to left. This ball heading back. This ball is gone. A home run, Miguel Rojas.
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19: 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The Lane Bowl in Oxford this weekend. MLB.

0: Baseball, Royals, Astros. 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
10: Back to school season means backpacks, schedules, and busy mornings. But there's one thing a lot of families forget to plan for. What happens when school germs start spreading and someone gets sick? Joining us now is Dr. Peter McCullough with some smart ways to be prepared before the school year begins. So, Doctor, back to school is exciting, but it also seems to be the time of year that families start getting sick again. Why does this season hit so many households?
11: Because people miss an opportunity, and that is to use nasal sprays and throat sprays twice a day preventively. These have been shown to reduce the common cold, flu, RSV, and other viral infections, but it has to be done twice a day on a regular basis.
10: What are some of the most common health issues that families run into once the school season does start?
11: The kids are back in school, they're coughing, they're sneezing, and they clearly spread viruses and other illnesses. And so it's important to be ready at home with a medical emergency kit so as parents, you can handle issues that come up with the children and avoid going to the urgent care.
10: So is that what you recommend parents do now so that they're not scrambling later? 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
12: Back to school season means backpacks, schedules, and busy mornings. But there's one thing a lot of families forget to plan for. What happens when school germs start spreading and someone gets sick? Joining us now is Dr. Peter McCullough with some smart ways to be prepared before the school year begins. So, Doctor, back to school is exciting, but it also seems to be the time of year that families start getting sick again. Why does this season hit so many households?
13: Because people miss an opportunity, and that is to use nasal sprays and throat sprays twice a day preventively. These have been shown to reduce the common cold, flu, RSV, and other viral infections, but it has to be done twice a day on a regular basis.
12: What are some of the most common health issues that families run into once the school season does start?
13: The kids are back in school, they're coughing, they're sneezing, and they clearly spread viruses and other illnesses. 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
13: 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We can use oral antivirals and antibiotics at home under the guidance of doctors through the guidebook and on telemedicine.
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16: Here's the 3-1. Drive to left field. If it's fair, it's gone, and it is gone! Oh, Henry, he crushed it. Hugging the line and left.

0: And that for the Panthers is a Pittsburgh touchdown.
1: Pitt Panthers Radio Network. Ferguson finished the game with a career-high 102 rushing yards, a touchdown, and he scored a touchdown in all three games so far this season. Pittsburgh took a 17-10 lead into the locker room. We'll jump ahead to the third quarter. Same score. Pitt with the ball.
0: First and goal with the 9. Panthers with receivers to both sides. Mitchell in the shotgun. He's going to keep it after a fake. And he zigs! And he zags! And he's into the end zone!
1: And the Panthers would tack on a field goal in the fourth and get the win 27-13. Despite not having the best night from QB Mason Heinskel, he had 123 passing yards, an interception, and a rushing touchdown. That's now consecutive games with zero passing touchdowns after throwing 7 in the season opener. SportsCenter All Night, ESPN Radio.
2: Lane Kiffin is going to be as big a villain as we've ever seen.
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4: There's just going to be so much attention, hatred, everything on me. I said, you just get to go play. The pressure's on them.
1: Nobody. Big one in the Grove this weekend. LSU heads to Oxford for one that's been circled since December 1st of last year when LSU head coach Lane Kiffin officially departed Ole Miss. That's 290 days of thinking about this one. On Wednesday, LSU released its injury report with a surprising name listed as doubtful, LSU quarterback Sam Leavitt. He was eventually upgraded to questionable late Thursday, but plenty of folks out there skeptical. Host of Bussin' and Pate, Josh Pate, shared his thoughts on GetUp.
5: You know what your reputation has to be to list your starting quarterback, your big portal edition quarterback, as doubtful, and the point spread on the game doesn't even move? Do you understand what your reputation has to be in the public sphere for that to be the case? So I'll kind of echo what Pete Thamel said there. Everyone, Ole Miss side and frankly the LSU side, has a healthy layer of skepticism about this. I will say, if you go back and watch last week, and then you talk about after the game, there were some rumors, maybe like some upper body injury, but this announcement of doubtful on the injury report when it was released yesterday was kind of out of left field, even to people who cover LSU. Like, I'm normally hitting them up. They're hitting me up asking me about it.
1: Pate says left field. I'd go as far as to say it's out of the ballpark. Can we trust it? ESPN college football analyst EJ Manuel, a guy who knows a little about playing quarterback on College Football Live.
6: This has to be gamesmanship. And Coach Kiffin obviously is going to be very smart in how he handles this to make sure there's no fines and those types of things. But I can remember even as a quarterback, if you had an injury, maybe you don't do, or maybe you do walkthroughs, and then maybe you actually rest during the real time of practice. So that could be the situation. But ultimately, if Sam Leavitt does play, he has to protect the football better. And then keep this in mind, this has been a game that's been built up for months.
7: Yes.
6: And that everybody in Baton Rouge, everybody there in Oxford wants this game to be a big one. And so for Sam Leavitt potentially not playing this game, I'd be shocked. I think he plays too,
1: and we'll find out. Get the popcorn ready. Saturday night, 7:30 Eastern kick on ABC, and be sure to tune in for more college football action tomorrow as the Louisville Cardinals host the SMU Mustangs. Coverage begins at 3 p.m. Eastern on ESPN Radio and the ESPN app. We've also got the Auburn Tigers hosting the Florida Gators with coverage beginning at 6:30 p.m. Eastern on ESPN Radio and, again, the ESPN app. SportsCenter All Night, ESPN Radio. The Aces run away with it in the W against the Storm, 114-77. Jackie Young, a career-high 35 points, seventh career 30-point game, breaking a tie with former teammate Kelsey Plum for third most in Aces history. Trail's only teammate, Asia Wilson, and her head coach, Becky Hammond. Moving over to baseball, Royals, Astros. Astros get the win here, 6-2, and we'll take you back to Orchard Park. That's next. SportsCenter All Night continues. It's ESPN Radio.
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7: Back to school season means backpacks, schedules, and busy mornings. But there's one thing a lot of families forget to plan for. What happens when school germs start spreading and someone gets sick? Joining us now is Dr. Peter McCullough with some smart ways to be prepared before the school year begins. So, Doctor, back to school is exciting, but it also seems to be the time of year that families start getting sick again. Why does this season hit so many households?
10: Because people miss an opportunity, and that is to use nasal sprays and throat sprays twice a day preventively. 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
7: What are some of the most common health issues that families run into once the school season does start?
10: The kids are back in school, they're coughing, they're sneezing, and they clearly spread viruses and other illnesses. 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
10: 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We can use oral antivirals and antibiotics at home under the guidance of doctors through the guidebook and on telemedicine.
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1: Steve Belichick has resigned as North Carolina's defensive coordinator amid the conclusion of an internal investigation into the football program's culture under his father, head coach Bill Belichick. UNC said in a statement that the investigation, quote, determined that certain actions demonstrated a disregard for Carolina's values and standards of conduct, end quote. The Los Angeles Dodgers clinched their fifth consecutive National League West title and 13th in the past 14 seasons with an 8-2 win over the Cincinnati Reds on Thursday afternoon. And quarterback Josh Allen quickly put his stamp on the Bills' new stadium Thursday night, leading Buffalo to a 41-31 victory over Jared Goff and the Detroit Lions.
17: Allen to take one more snap, takes a knee, and that'll do it. The final 10 seconds will run off. And the Bills, in their debut in New Highmark Stadium, get a well-earned victory. They put 41 points up on the board and win by 10, 41-31.
1: 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I'm Chris Burnett. There's been a grand total of one game played at New Highmark Stadium in Buffalo, but they're already calling it the house that Allen built. Josh Allen with one to remember on Thursday night in Orchard Park. He finished 20 of 31, 248 passing yards, three touchdowns, added 69 yards on the ground with two touchdowns, nine touchdowns and zero turnovers in two games. Just the third player in NFL history to do so. And he joins Pat Mahomes and Peyton Manning

0: Rangers, they're tied with the Astros for the AL West lead, one game back of the White Sox for the third AL wildcard spot, and going for the sweep in this one. Red Sox comfortably in the second AL wildcard spot right now behind New York, hoping to avoid being swept for the sixth time this season. And it was Texas, though, jumping out to a 3-0 lead. We jump to the eighth, Rangers up 3-1.
1: 2-2 the pitch. Swing and a shot into deep left field. It is back. It's at the wall. Gone! Travers Story hits a 3-run homer back home in Texas. And it is 4-3 Red Sox.
0: WEEI 93.7 FM, and that would do it. Red Sox win 4-3. Trevor Story, the go-ahead 3-run home run in the eighth, his first home run since May 13th. He did not play from May 15th to August 29th because of a sports hernia. And the Rangers trail the Astros by one game for first in the AL West, two games back of the third AL wildcard spot. The four-game win streak was snapped in the loss. Twins Angels needed extras. Angels out of it at this point. Another rough go for LA this season. Twins hanging on by a thread, barely alive in the division. And this one, like I said, needed extras. We're in the 10th, knotted at 4 runs apiece.
2: Wade Mickler is the first batter here, and the ball's lined into right field, and that's going to be a walk-off win for the Angels, who come away with a victory in 10, 5-4.
0: Angels Radio AM 830, and that doesn't help the Twins' playoff chances, but stick with us. We'll have the latest. SportsCenter All Night, ESPN Radio, back to the NFL for the latest with America's team. We mentioned earlier the Cowboys went to the Meadowlands week one and lost to Jim Harbaugh's Giants 28-20. Dallas quarterback Dak Prescott met with the media Thursday and addressed the urgency to avoid an 0-2 start.
3: Yeah, I mean, there's definitely must wins in this league. I know that to your point, right, you don't want to say it. And at the end of the day, like, if it didn't happen, there's still time. There's a lot of opportunity. But, yeah, just from a team, this team, right, all the changes, all the excitement, yeah, we've got to go win. And what a great opportunity to do it at home against a division opponent, right, that we know pretty well. Obviously, they've made a number of changes on their side, but, yeah, we're looking forward, feel great about our game plan. We've got to start fast. You know, looking back at last week, especially on the offensive side, we start fast. That's a different game. So it's about starting fast, being our best version just through the discipline, through the little things, and allowing our playmakers to take over.
0: So it begs the question, is this the same old Cowboys? Dak to his fans.
3: I love our fans, but, you know, I don't necessarily feel like I need to speak to that fan, you know. Sorry for them. If they're a real fan, they'll stick with it. They'll trust it. They'll believe in it. And at the end of the day, like we just said, it is one game. And, yeah, it sucks. It's the first game. Nobody's more pissed than myself and these guys in here. We didn't want to start 0-1. We're as excited as any fan out there about the offseason and things we've done in the training camp. So turn that energy and come to the game this Sunday and be as loud as you can, and we appreciate it.
0: He said it there, but Cowboys home on Sunday for their second division game in as many weeks. Kickoff against Washington set for 4:25 Eastern time. More from the W and the Grove when we return. SportsCenter All Night continues. It's ESPN Radio.
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13: Back to school season means backpacks, schedules, and busy mornings. But there's one thing a lot of families forget to plan for. What happens when school germs start spreading and someone gets sick? Joining us now is Dr. Peter McCullough with some smart ways to be prepared before the school year begins. So, Doctor, back to school is exciting, but it also seems to be the time of year that families start getting sick again. Why does this season hit so many households?
14: Because people miss an opportunity, and that is to use nasal sprays and throat sprays twice a day preventively. These have been shown to reduce the common cold, flu, RSV, and other viral infections, but it has to be done twice a day on a regular basis.
13: What are some of the most common health issues that families run into once the school season does start?
14: The kids are back in school, they're coughing, they're sneezing, and they clearly spread viruses and other illnesses. 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
14: 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We can use oral antivirals and antibiotics at home under the guidance of doctors through the guidebook and on telemedicine.
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17: Here's the 3-1. Drive to left field. If it's fair, it's gone, and it is gone! Oh, Henry, he crushed it. Hugging the line and left, Henry Davis launches his 10th home run here in the eighth inning, a two-run blast. Get insurance, lead at 7-4.
6: Number four.
0: The Dodgers clinch another NL West division title, AM 570 LA Sports.
18: Two balls and two strikes to McClain. And Halverson ready to throw the 2-2 pitch. Here it is. Swung on and missed, strike three. And for the 13th time in the last 14 years, the Dodgers are champions of the National League Western Division.
6: Number three.
0: Yordan Alvarez continues to strengthen his case for AL MVP by reaching a milestone in the Astros' win over the Royals. KBME, 790 AM.
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18: 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And you can kiss that one goodbye.
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6: Number two.
0: Josh Allen had a night to remember as the Bills opened their new stadium Thursday night with a win, 97 rock.
21: There's a snap. It's a blitz. Allen.
10: Allen back to pass, gets rid of it, looking deep down the middle, wide open is Josh Palmer, who's going to go for a 43-yard touchdown.
19: Number one.
0: And in Texas, the Red Sox inched closer to a playoff spot with this three-run homer by Trevor Story.

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6: 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Looking deep down the middle, wide open is Josh Palmer, who's going to go for a 43-yard touchdown.
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7: 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This ball is gone. A home run, Miguel Rojas.
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10: 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Never a dull moment in college football. The Lane Bowl in Oxford this weekend. MLB postseason, oh, so close, and the W is back. But the show tonight was in Western New York, Lions, Bills. Bills hoping to start it off right in their new stadium. Offense not an issue for either team in week one. Buffalo defeated Houston 36-31. Detroit defeated New Orleans 31-30. Detroit's first road game this season, QB Jared Goff, 0-3 versus the Bills in his career coming into this one. As for Josh Allen, 3-0 versus Detroit in his career, tied for his most wins without a loss. Joe Brady seeking to become the first Bills coach to begin his tenure 2-0. And the night didn't start out great. Bills standout defensive tackle Ed Oliver injured his hip in warmups and did not play. But it got better from there for Buffalo. Bills wasted no time finding their new end zone.
11: It looks like we're going to get tush-push time here for Allen.
12: James Cook right behind Allen under center. First and goal from the one. They push it over the left side, and he looks to be over the goal line. He is. Josh Allen in for a one-yard touchdown run, and the Bills are on the board first in the debut regular season game here at Highmark.
10: That from 97 Rock. Only fitting that the first touchdown in the new stadium comes from the star quarterback, and his star, it would only get brighter. Still in the first.
12: Here's the snap. It's a blitz. Allen back to pass. Gets rid of it. Looking deep down the middle. Wide open is Josh Palmer, who's going to go for a 43-yard touchdown.
10: So that to Palmer. A few minutes later, Allen had another one to Dawson Knox for a one-yard touchdown. And Buffalo piling it on in their new home. Still in the first half, Bills up 21-7.
12: Allen in the shotgun, takes the snap, back to pass, looking over the middle, rips it, and it's complete for a touchdown to Dalton Kincaid. A 16-yard touchdown pass. Allen ripped a laser right over the middle.
10: And the Bills were ripping the scoreboard, too, now up 27-7 after a failed PAT for Kincaid. He'd finish with 7 receptions, 95 yards, a receiving touchdown. He's got 225 receiving yards already this season.

0: not true.
1: But I don't know. You're not admitting it to yourself. Sometimes the truths about yourself are the hardest ones to see.
2: I want him to live his truth, CeCe. Yeah. It's a safe space. Live your truth.
1: You don't have to stay in the closet, man.
2: You already have two other Eagles fans on the show.
1: You can come out with your Eagles fan t-shirt on.
0: Okay.
1: Sometimes the truths about yourself are the hardest ones to see.
2: I want him to live his truth, CeCe. Yeah. It's a safe space. Live your truth.
1: You don't have to stay in the closet, man.
2: You already have two other Eagles fans on the show.

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4: 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That is a huge game. The Jets and the Packers is an absolutely enormous game, honestly, for both teams.
3: Don't worry, we're going to get to that in 15 minutes because I got something for you on that game.
4: So much so that, like, I even had one person today, you know, say to me, well, maybe Dan Campbell can get Aaron Glenn back in a year, which I'm sure Dan Campbell would pay for the travel at this point to do anything to get Aaron Glenn back because they stunk last night on defense. They were injured. I understand that. But also, can you imagine if the Packers go 0-2 to start the season with losses to the Minnesota Vikings and the New York Jets? Wow, I'm glad you brought up the Vikings. Thank you. So the Vikings are going through a quarterback debate, controversy, whatever you want to say, battle right now that I don't think is like – this ain't Montana Young. This ain't Brady Bledsoe. Not exactly what you're dreaming of if you're Kevin O'Connell, but you won the first game. So Kyler Murray, Carson Wentz, Kevin Seifert, our Vikings reporter, put out there at Seifert ESPN. Kyler Murray, concussion, is practicing on at least a limited basis for the second consecutive day. These drills don't give much indication of his progress, but they are typically what happens during the open portion of practice. So Vikings at Bears, it's everybody's talking about Ben Johnson offense. Brian Flores, defense. If you're a Vikings fan, who would you rather have start right now between the two quarterbacks?
8: Kyler Murray did not look great in that first quarter against Green Bay.
3: No, he did not at all.
8: His first pass attempt, he ends up just throwing up a lollipop that gets picked. It feels like he struggles to see over the offensive line. Remember, Kevin O'Connell admitted as such throughout the course of training camp.
3: Yep.
8: I don't know that he's going to be able to.
4: Did they just learn that he was 5'10 or whatever?
8: Well, I don't know that he's going to be able to operate the system as Kevin O'Connell envisioned or intended. And if that's the case, then you're probably better served with going with Carson Wentz, who, even though he's underwhelmed post-Philadelphia Eagles, he still seems like a professional quarterback. And given the weapons that are on that unit, Maybe that's all you need if Brian Flores' defense can continue to play the way that it did in the second half against the Packers.
4: One of the many things.

0: even though he's complained about the back, that he will stay healthy for an entire season?
1: Well, I mean, listen, that's on him to stay healthy the entire season. What I will tell you is this. They have the easiest remaining strength of schedule in the National Football League. The easiest. The entire season. What I will tell you is this. They have the easiest remaining strength of schedule in the National Football League.

0: Harry Douglas here. 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
1: Back to school season means backpacks, schedules, and busy mornings. But there's one thing a lot of families forget to plan for. What happens when school germs start spreading and someone gets sick? Joining us now is Dr. Peter McCullough with some smart ways to be prepared before the school year begins. So, Doctor, back to school is exciting, but it also seems to be the time of year that families start getting sick again. Why does this season hit so many households?
2: Because people miss an opportunity, and that is to use nasal sprays and throat sprays twice a day preventively. These have been shown to reduce the common cold, flu, RSV, and other viral infections, but it has to be done twice a day on a regular basis.
1: What are some of the most common health issues that families run into once the school season does start?
2: The kids are back in school, they're coughing, they're sneezing, and they clearly spread viruses and other illnesses. And so it's important to be ready at home with a medical emergency kit so as parents, you can handle issues that come up with the children and avoid going to the urgent care.
1: So is that what you recommend parents do now so that they're not scrambling later? 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
2: For sure. After routine preventive measures are taken, the last thing we want to do is have a child get so sick that they need to go into the urgent care or emergency room for IV antibiotics. We can use oral antivirals and antibiotics at home under the guidance of doctors through the guidebook and on telemedicine.
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13: 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Oh, sure. 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
17: 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A liner off Nagy's glove into center field. 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
19: It's a team, man. It's a team. One guy can't do it. It takes all of us.

0: I'm surprised you took the Texans off.
1: Why? I don't know. I think they're going to go 0-2. How does that sound?
0: And I think that's totally fine. Didn't they go 0-3 last year? I mean, it's like...
1: They do that all the time.
0: Yeah, it's not a big...
1: Well, we'll see if Burrow's healthy. Another thing we got to ask Breer about.
0: Yeah.
1: Making a lot of mental notes here.
2: I write them down, so they...
0: They do have a Nico Collins issue. It doesn't look like he's going to go this
2: exactly.
0: week.
2: Exactly.
1: And they already, as you know, don't have significant numbers of people on that receiving room.
0: Yeah.
1: And then Andre Johnson talking about C.J. Stroud's body language.
0: Interesting.
1: How about that?
0: He's getting the Kyler Murray treatment.
1: Oh, boy. Just one loss. One loss. That fumble at the end of the game. That one, man. You had a chance to win it, and we're talking about the Texans are on the Super Bowl path, as everybody thinks. Their defense is going to get better. It's just Josh Allen doing his thing, but not winning. Instead, the Bills are 2-0 top of my power rankings. We come back, we'll talk about the Lions. And then with you, 844-204-RICH, number to dial here on this Friday show.
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20: 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Lionel Messi opened the scoring, marking his 100th goal with Inter Miami.
21: Lionel Messi with his 100th goal in pink! 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Number 100 for Lionel Messi in the pink jersey.
20: Mike Rizzo on the call on ESPN 106.3. Casemiro then doubled the lead, putting the game out of reach and sealing the victory for Inter Miami. 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
24: Hey.
1: What's up, Manny?
24: Bueno. Buenos días, amigos. El segundo, el capitán, está para atrás en control. Welcome back, Mr. Eisen.
1: Thank you, sir. Appreciate it. Thank you.
24: All right, so first of all, sir, are we still playing? Is he back yet for Aaron Donald? Because technically, we haven't seen him on the field yet. Second of all,
1: yes.
24: Congratulations to Kyle Larson. Last week, he broke his winless streak of 51 races. But my reason for bringing him up is his team, Alex Bowman. First time in a long time that he finished second place, but in his interview, he was really down, bummed out. His head was down during the interview. He had said that he didn't want to get on the plane, that he had a hard time getting into the car, that he said he had just lost his best friend. I'm like, oh, man, well, that sucks. He was talking about his puppy. He was talking about his dog, Finn. So, like, oh, my God, the tears just started right there. But the reason for my call, sir, can you please call your buddy Kyle Whittingham to maybe start the third line or maybe even the practice squad for tomorrow's game against my beloved UTEP Miners? Put up 51 last week after getting blanked out by OU by 51. Not sure what amount of money was promised, but, hey, I take a Rich Eisen show month in place of that.
1: Listen, I don't think – hey, Manny.
24: Sir, go ahead.
1: I don't think Michigan is going to take any reps off at all. I don't think they have any desire to, and I don't think they have any leeway to. I mean, every rep matters. And certainly Western Michigan comes in and, you know, and thanks for the call, Manny, did what they did. And, you know, they're not going to sit here and take any reps off third stringers, second stringers.
25: No.
1: They're going to take that game and try and stack first down, stack points, stack touchdowns,
25: bodies.
1: Stack. Yeah.
25: Bodies.
1: They're going to go back to Glory Road. They're going to take UTEP back,
25: Glory
1: back
25: Road.
1: To the 60s.
25: Josh Lucas.
1: Oh, yeah. That's what they're going to try to do. You know?
25: I mean, Michigan's a 35-point favorite.
1: Whatever. Okay. 35. Like, who comes up with that line?
25: I
26: said every day with this.
25: Computers and the algorithms. Okay. I mean, I think it's pretty accurate.
1: That game in Oxford, Mississippi. I mean, you're saying this can't be real, what I'm seeing online with Morgan Freeman's voice, right?
25: Oh, he's the guest picker this week.
1: Oh, I know that.
25: Yeah.
1: And I know he was on Pat's show.
25: Yeah.
1: You know.
25: But did you see Lane playing?
1: No, but you're not seeing the, you know, what's going on all on socials.
25: No.
1: You know, the hype video that Ole Miss fans have put out.

0: Thursday night in Green Bay. Now, that would make for a pretty big game if Green Bay. Green Bay's got to beat the Jets this week. They just have to. You know, losing six in a row dating back to last season, including the playoffs, and four of the six, they had a double, they had a two-touchdown, two-score lead in four of the six. They just got to, they have to go to the Jets and polish them off and come home at 1-1 to take on Atlanta.
1: It might be just me talking about the LaFleur hot seat.
0: I don't know why you do.
1: But if they lose to the Jets, it ain't going to be just me.
0: I don't know why you do. They just signed him again.
1: Great.
0: What do you got against LaFleur?
1: I don't have anything against LaFleur.
0: You keep mentioning his hot seat. I guess when you lose seven games in a row.
1: And I think other spots have proven sometimes change is just necessary after a given period of time. Look at Buffalo right now.
0: Right.
1: You think they'd be on this hot start if Sean McDermott was the coach?
0: Maybe.
1: Maybe. But the change seemingly has worked.
0: Let's take a break. 844-204-RICH, number to dial here on the program. Still to come, what's more likely? I've got my top five other matchups to look forward to. And then there are some things that happened in baseball while I was hospitalized. Got a hit on that. Somebody got eliminated in the room.
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13: Back to school season means backpacks, schedules, and busy mornings. But there's one thing a lot of families forget to plan for. What happens when school germs start spreading and someone gets sick? Joining us now is Dr. Peter McCullough with some smart ways to be prepared before the school year begins. So, Doctor, back to school is exciting, but it also seems to be the time of year that families start getting sick again. Why does this season hit so many households?
14: Because people miss an opportunity, and that is to use
2: nasal sprays and throat sprays twice a day preventively.

0: What better place to have him hit it?
1: I thought it was cool. Sean Manaea was kind of pissed.
2: He was pissed.
1: Kind of weird.
2: I read that. I'll be straight up. Like, again, we met Sean Manaea at the – were you at the Big Slick that year?
1: He was
2: with the A's.
1: Oh, yeah.
2: And he joined the party because we were too loud.
1: We were too loud in the
2: hotel. In the same hotel.
1: So a bunch of the A's players.
2: I know, and they were really cool. It was really cool to meet him. But yeah. I'm like, dude, welcome to New York. You know,
0: Pete,
2: this guy means so much to Met fans, which is why they let him walk. Come on.
0: Well, man. He could have chosen. He chose to
2: walk.
0: I think the more you really break it down and look at
2: why
0: it.
2: Then why did he walk if the Mets didn't give him what he wanted?
0: I don't know.
2: Why didn't the Mets give him what he wanted?
0: I don't have inside sources.
1: If he thought he was declining too, look at his numbers. He's been awesome this year.
2: He has been.
0: 38 home runs this
1: 280,
0: year.
1: 280, almost 400 home runs and over 100 RBI. Like, yeah. Come on.
2: I know. And then perfect moment too.
0: Perfect.
2: When a ball between Lindor, Bichette, and my favorite, Mr. New York himself, Mr. Met Town himself, Juan Soto.
0: Hanging fruit.
2: Did you see SportsCenter Zero Chill? They put their salaries on the screen.
1: Well, I think
2: $1 billion worth of salaries.
1: Somebody said it during the broadcast. Was like,
2: it's $1 billion of salaries. Let the ball drop.
1: Couldn't hit a ball.
2: God, so great! Like that is, you know, chicken soup for the soul when you need your appendix taken out. You know, you're reading about this. You're thinking, oh my gosh, I got to go to the emergency room. What am I looking at? Oh, that.
0: Well, it's good to see
2: Met fans cheering. They're leaving after Alonso's last at bats.
0: Good to see the hate in your heart wasn't taken out.
2: It's not hate,
0: you know, like
2: EJ.
0: The hate to see another man provide hate for his family and get a great deal for himself.
2: It's not hate.
0: You so much.
2: No, it's not
0: too
2: hate.
0: Bad they didn't cut that out.
2: Could have been the turtle. That was post-op.
0: I bet that felt great.
2: Dude, I've never had that. Holy crap.
1: 10 out of 10.
2: But you know, baseball Toradol is watching $1 billion of Met salary, including the guy who left New York to take, left the Bronx.
0: I know.
2: And to take the money and call it a Mets town.
0: This would really mean something more.
2: Honestly, like he's been around forever.
0: Like traditionally throughout decades, you guys have been the guys who have been that way. So
2: it's great.
0: Yeah.
2: Mets fans just cheering on Pete Alonso. Should have been here, Pete. We love you. Polar bear.
0: And didn't you want him?
2: Polar bear.
0: Yeah, you did.
2: No.
0: Yeah, I think you did.
2: I just wanted him away from playing the Yankees as much as he did. And unfortunately, he went to a spot they play him more. Yes. Yankees can't get him out. Ever.
0: That's why you wanted him. I mean, I kind
2: ever.
0: Of wanted Alonso this offseason, too.
2: I thought you wanted Alonso this offseason.
0: I didn't really want Alonso.
2: The Red Sox, he would have been a dynamite addition to the Boston Red Sox.
1: Hey, Wilson Contreras has been awesome this year. Glad to have him, but I really wanted Alonso.
0: Yeah, I really wanted him.
2: For sure. Yeah. And the Orioles are still put up the wild card standings.
1: They're not out of it.
2: They're not out of it, but, you know, they've had too many losses lately. Like, three out right now. That's a tall order.
1: Feels like a lot.
2: That's a lot of teams to skip and jump.
1: How many games are left? 9?
2: It's going to be the two of us. Yeah. It's going to happen again. Yankees, Red Sox in the playoffs. And if the Yankees advance, they take on the Rays.
1: Yep.
2: And if whoever wins the divisional series, most likely Yankees, Rays, or Red Sox, Rays, will take on a team that's like 500 in the ALCS.
1: Feels like one of those three teams from the East is going to the World
2: Series. Well, it would only make sense because it is the best division in the American League this year by far.
1: By far.
2: And the three best teams.
1: Yeah.
2: By far.
1: Sox, Rays this weekend.
2: Okay.
0: I hope the worst for both of you.
2: You know what? I appreciate that.
0: I
2: appreciate that.
0: I don't hate the Yankees.
2: Yes, you do.
0: No, I don't.
2: Just admit it. 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
20: Good people. It is your boy Theo Dorsey. This right here is Theoretically Speaking. September 18th, 2026, we are into week two of the NFL season. Got week three of the college football season kicking off. Technically kicked off last night. Got the Canes and Wake Forest tonight. You can hear it right here on ESPN 106.3. And last night on Thursday Night Football, you heard it right here on ESPN 106.3. The seemingly September coronation of Josh Allen as the Bills steamrolled the Lions. Score wasn't as the game wasn't as close as the score entails. 41-31. The housewarming ends up being a very bountiful one for Bills fans out there in Orchard Park, Highmark Stadium, the new Highmark Stadium. They definitively did what they had to do to bless that new house of theirs. 2-0 the Bills. The Lions fall to 1-1, and the big key point in all of this is people are renewing their vows with the lovable Josh Allen, which, to be honest with you, based on the way he was playing last night and the way he was playing last weekend, can't blame you at all. This is a football Friday, a feel-good Friday. We no guests today. We are going to have that get around. Colin Russo's on the other side of the glass on the ones and the twos, and we both just got back from the Athena Luncheon Awards, where ESPN West Palm and Good Karma Sports won a leadership award here. We won an award as an organization, a trendsetter, Colin. So that was a celebratory morning for us here at ESPN.
22: Congratulations West Palm. To Stephanie Prince for speaking on behalf of ESPN West Palm. She admittedly is not the most fond of speaking in front of crowds. She did a good job. That's all that matters.
20: If you were with us, what was that, Wednesday? And when she called Evan Cohen in the middle of that segment and he asked her to say something on the air and she immediately said goodbye, that was kind of indicative. That was a microcosm of how she feels about public speaking. She's not a big fan of it. 10 years on the radio here in ESPN West Palm, Stephanie Prince. And she was known as the, I think they said they called her the drunk marketing manager back then, something like that. She's come a long way. And she was one of the stars of the show this morning. So shout out the Chamber of Commerce of the Palm Beaches. And everybody involved, Ross Related, that sponsored that award show. And it was great. It was great to be celebratory, toast some water and coffee with the good people and celebrate a big win for the home team. Now, I will say earlier, I have irrational fears. I'm like anybody else. I have irrational fears. Probably my greatest irrational fear is being struck by lightning. It is something that's been happening to people in South Florida, though, over the past like month or so. I've been probably watching the local news too much, and I've seen it happen multiple times, and it's reinvigorated that fear. So as we're in the midst of all these thunderstorms, your boy, you know, I'm doing a lot of ducking or scurrying to the car and getting inside before in between strikes. You got to be precise. Also, second to that, I have an irrational fear when I'm in parking garages. We were at the Kravis Center. When I'm in parking garages walking to my car, and I hear cars driving on the level directly above me, something about that is unsettling to me.
22: Wait, you think you're going to fall through the floor?
20: No, I think that the floor is going to fall onto me. Like, if I'm on the second floor of a parking garage walking to my car, it happens sometimes in Hibiscus. The Kravis Center garage has a lot more tremble to it when cars drive above you. If you're walking on, like, the second floor of a garage and a car, big truck, is driving right atop you on the third floor, it's almost like I can see the shock waves and the cement above me. It's a weird irrational fear, but it made me like scurry to my car as if lightning was striking earlier.
22: That's like
20: today.
22: A final destination, like you're going to die in some crazy way.
20: I will say, I was never a scary movie guy growing up, but I used to watch all the Final Destinations. So that's probably what influenced
22: that. That's where this is from.
20: Weird irrational fears. If you're watching us here, if you're sticking with us here on Theoretically Speaking today, you can always join the show on the Baptist Health Hotline, 888-760-3776. That thing is open for you. You can stream us live on YouTube as well at ESPN South Florida. Maybe message in on social at ESPN West Palm or at Theo Dorsey TV. Join the show. Join the fun here. And if you have an irrational fear that you're trying to get over, phone or message that one in. And tell me, maybe it's exposure therapy, people say. I can try to get, I can try to like maybe walk through more parking garages and build up my confidence and my trust. But it's just, it's something about the structure itself moving and the sound, the thundering sound of a car above my head where I'm like, it's not worth the risk. Funny part about it is me getting in my car probably ain't even going to save me anyways, but I feel a little bit more safe. Feel like I got a little bit of protection above my head. But I think I made a bit of a fool of myself earlier today, like literally less than an hour ago when I just pulled that move. And, to that young lady that saw me following the Athena Awards, I don't apologize, but I am embarrassed for my ex. I am embarrassed. Man, that game last night though,
22: like that's the Lions defense, that game was an irrational fear.
20: That would, not only is that game like an irrational fear for any defensive coordinator, actually it's probably a rational fear, a very rational fear for any defensive coordinator that's got Josh Allen on the schedule later this season. It was my biggest take. There's two big takeaways from this game. One about the Bills, one about the Lions. I want to start just a little bit here with the Lions, and then we'll roll into the Josh Allen conversation. This Detroit Lions championship window, like, and Dan Campbell alluded to it when they lost that NFC championship game in a befuddling way, in the way that you least like. You're anti-go for it on fourth down. And Dan Campbell, and at the time Ben Johnson, they pushed the needle. They went with what they are. They stuck to their culture and their guts, and they went for it multiple times, and it failed them. And they lost in the NFC championship game. And Dan Campbell said on the mic afterwards, "We may never get there again." And we thought it was hyperbole. And we've seen teams spike up, young teams, exciting teams spike up, make championship runs, fail at the biggest stage, and not return. But we never think that in the moment. When the 2012 Oklahoma City Thunder lost to the Heat, or 2013.
22: Wow, that was 12.
20: That was 12. 20, we all said, oh, damn, they're going to be right back. KD, Russell Westbrook, James Harden.
22: Saying that about the Spurs.
20: Ibaka, they're going to be right back. We're saying that about the Spurs right now. I got a lot more confidence in that, but you're right. That would be shocking as hell if they don't make it back to the finals again. The same thing, I mean, we could be talking about the same thing with the Cincinnati Bengals. That was 2021 when Joe Burrow and those Bengals made that championship run. They haven't been to the playoffs in four straight years, and the AFC's only getting stronger and only getting younger and more prolific at that quarterback position. Joe Burrow is the fourth quarterback at best, third quarterback at best in the AFC. Fourth probably. I would put him behind Mahomes, Allen, and Jackson. So it's going to be an uphill battle for the Cincinnati Bengals. And I look at the Detroit Lions, and I look at where the league stands today, and I ain't going to lie to you, Colin, like, this is going to feel like hyperbole, but I'm just going to say it with my chest. This is the most competitive I've seen the league at the top end in my history of watching the NFL. In my 33 years of living, I have never seen this many teams where I'm like, if they're not in the championship game, it is a utter and complete failure. But I don't think they should blow it up after.
22: Maybe that's a lack of true top of the mountain, right?
20: But come
22: there's
20: on,
22: no the Chiefs, Bills didn't look like no top Chiefs of the going team? 15-1.
20: Yeah.
22: You know, the Bills might be the best team in the AFC, but the Bills we don't necessarily trust, so it's still open. On the NFC side, yeah, there's a Super Bowl repeat potentially looming with Seattle, but it's not the same type of team. You're not necessarily you don't view them like you do the Chiefs or the Patriots or whatever it might be. So I agree with you. There's a lot of teams that you could see, all right, if they make a run, I wouldn't be surprised.
20: Yeah.
22: Now the thing I'd like to bring up, you mentioned Dan Campbell. You think in hindsight, obviously, it's 2020, but when you're sitting there, you got Ben Johnson on the offensive side, you got Aaron Glenn on the defensive side. Do you really think it would have been crazy?
20: Yes, it would have, bro.
22: To not fire, but to get Dan Campbell into like head of team operations and keep one of them in the building? Because how many, let's go through this. How many times has this burned a franchise? Tampa's going through this right now.
20: Yeah.
22: Tampa loses Cohen. They kept Bowles around. Bowles might be out after this year if they stink.
20: Yeah.
22: And they had Cohen right there. Teams haven't Teams haven't done this, right?
20: It's never happened.
22: They have made a decision to keep the savant in the building at expense of the guy above him.
20: Which you can say, before we keep going with that, because that's a good point. And honestly, I want to flirt with that point. I'm a little timid with that because
22: Yeah,
20: it doesn't happen. I was going to say the Boston Celtics. Okay. What they did with Brad Stevens.
22: Yeah.
20: Was that a move because they felt Brad Stevens was incompetent, or were they afraid to lose, at the time, Ime Udoka?
22: Yeah, oh, that's a good point. And then keep Mizzoula. In mind, they also had, they got rid of Udoka, and they didn't hire externally, they hired from within. Mizzoula was fourth guy on the bench.
20: They liked the guys on their bench. And for Ime Udoka, obviously, that was...
22: That was his fault.
20: Yeah. I think they would have kept him. I think they would have kept him over Mizzoula.
22: But it's just not a popularized style throughout the NFL. And I'm thinking about it.
20: Man.
22: All these coaches, I believe Sean McVay was on the Jay Gruden staffs.
20: Yeah, they all
22: on
20: were.
22: On the Commanders.
20: All of them were. McDaniel, McVay.
22: Jay Gruden lasted 4 or 5 years. And they had multiple guys.
20: Both Kyle, wasn't Shanahan was over there?
22: Shanahan was over there.
20: And
22: LaFleur was on it, too.
20: They all came up in that same
22: little... They had savants in the building. School. All of them left, and Jay Gruden didn't survive. I'm just thinking, it's crazy, but is it irrational for me to suggest the idea that if you have a savant and the head coach isn't a savant, is it unethical for an NFL team... that's a good point. You mentioned Brad Stevens.
20: So hard.
22: Brad Stevens.
20: Yeah.
22: Team operations, you're involved in everything, but you're not coaching. Because obviously if you're McVay, they could hire 100 of McVay's assistants. It's still going to be McVay because he's the savant.
20: Yeah.
22: Dan Campbell is obviously not the savant.
20: We knew that.
22: And everybody knew that. Yeah. That's not new information. The savants were, whether you want to give Aaron Glenn credit or not, Aaron Glenn and Ben Johnson.
20: He deserves credit, too. People are overlooking the
22: Aaron
20: Glenn.
22: He wasn't as much of a savant
20: as
22: Johnson was.
20: I mean, all right, you can say that, but what was the issue with the Lions, and what has it been for the past couple of years?
22: And I was going to say,
20: it was the defense.
22: Right. That's where it's a little backhanded, because you're right. Yeah. The offense last night, I mean, for outside of a quarter, they were mostly really great.
20: Yeah.
22: So I'm not going to – it's hard to pin it on, you know, Ben Johnson. But the bottom line is they got hurt by it last year. They got hurt by it a lot last year.
20: They did.
22: They didn't have the savants to back it up, and it hurt them. And they finished 9-8. And that partially was injury. But a lot of it was, you know, they felt Ben Johnson's missing.
20: Yeah.
22: The Buccaneers dealt with this with Liam Cohen. Sometimes when you have a savant in the building, do you have to make the tough decision? That's all I'm saying. You can make an argument that Mike McDonald with the Baltimore Ravens.
20: Yeah, no, you can make an argument. What do you mean? It happened.
22: Yeah.
20: They got rid of John Harbaugh.
22: And they got rid of John Harbaugh two, three years later?
20: Now it's working out for them now because I do think they like Mincer.
22: And they like Mincer.
20: And they love Beckman Doyle.
22: But remember, they got rid of Mike McDonald, and I believe it was Zach Orr who took over from a defensive coordinator who they liked, thought was a rising star, and then he kind of burnt out. And then after that, they're sort of sitting there. We have nobody internal that we could really hire. We got to get rid of Harbaugh, axe the whole operation.
20: Yeah.
22: They had Munkin sitting there for a while too, and then they went and go get Mincer. I'm just saying, I'm not suggesting you should get rid of John Harbaugh to keep Mike McDonald around.
20: I mean, I wonder if
22: team presidents, general managers, and owners, if the thought crosses their head that we are letting a key commodity walk out the door just because he's an assistant.
20: Here's what I will say. I mean, you're spot on that in hindsight, I look at the Philadelphia Eagles because Dan Campbell, what is he if not just likable Nick Sirianni?
22: He's a motivator. That's his thing.
20: He's likable Nick Sirianni, though. Head coach who clearly is a winner. Very passionate, emulates its own city, right? Detroit is just a more likable city, and they're more likable people. They're hardworking, they're gritty. Philly, you know, they're intentionally harsh, and they're, you know, intentionally a little bit more brash, and that Sirianni takes on the personality of that city. Neither one of those guys are calling the offensive or defensive plays. Neither one of those guys are instrumental to the day-to-day, or at least the play-by-play play calling on both sides of the ball. So that's why their success has been so contingent on their coordinators. And if I'm going to be the one to line up and every single offseason say, hey, why are the Eagles prioritizing Nick Sirianni so much when his success is holistically, it's all contingent on his coordinators. And then we're finding out he's not even the one doing the hiring of the coordinators from time to time. Like they've taken that away from his job as well. Is Dan Campbell not just likable Nick Sirianni?
22: There's something to the fact that if you want to be the CEO type head coach, John Harbaugh is one of them too, right? Mike Tomlin was the CEO. Now, granted, the Tomlin tree, there's nobody special on it, really, truly. John Harbaugh had some pieces. He had Munkin sitting there. He had Mike McDonald sitting there. There were guys.
20: Yeah.
22: But when you have the CEO head coach who doesn't call one side of the ball, coaching, in my opinion, is 70% of the NFL. 70%.
0: Like a team's success.
22: I would take a great coach over a great quarterback. Wow. I would. And I just think it's that valuable. Coaches turn around franchises. There could be bad quarterbacks under, potentially good quarterbacks under bad coaches that are bad, but a great coach usually can shine through.
0: That's staying power too.
22: Bottom line, I mean, think about it. You led this with the Lions sort of missed their window. That team's not that good this year because they don't have a defense. That partially is because they spent a lot of money. They haven't drafted well. You can pin it on whoever you want. But it's obvious that they miss the brain power that they had in that staff 2 years ago. And
0: yeah.
22: I do wonder if there is a little, boy, should we have considered making Dan Campbell like the ambassador of the Lions and promoting Ben Johnson?
0: Team mascot? Here's the thing. If you make that call, you better be right.
22: Better be right.
0: Like, that's the issue with making that call. Who's the one making the call? If it's the general manager making that call, is he risking his job on, okay, I think Ben Johnson is really the straw that's stirred.
22: But everybody knew that Johnson was a big-time commodity. Right. Aaron Glenn was also getting the interviews.
0: Sometimes these guys miss.
22: No doubt.
0: Like, Ben Johnson was equally as coveted as Aaron Glenn. Maybe more.
22: He was way more. He was the number one guy.
0: But Aaron Glenn was also coveted. But we've had offensive coordinators who are highly coveted, and then we put them into a situation.
22: Brian Callahan's a good example.
0: And they fail. Brian Callahan, Nathaniel Hackett. I'm thinking of more recent one. Mike McDaniel.
22: Shane Steichen.
0: Shane Steichen as well, which is kind of befuddling because his issue seems like it's more about quarterback selection. Like, the whole Anthony Richardson thing, I think he absolutely flopped on, and I'm wondering if Daniel Jones starts feeling like himself more, if we start seeing a more operative offense from the Colts. But again, we've seen it not work.
22: I think there's something to what I'm talking about. Think about it. I understand the Eagles are still great. I don't think the Eagles are dealing with this. But if for whatever reason down the line they don't like what they're getting out of Sirianni and they may have to make a tough decision, let's say the Eagles have a bad year, finish 8-9, and all of a sudden Sirianni's on the hot seat. You think they're sitting there thinking, boy, Kellen Moore would have been nice right around now or something like that?
0: Big Fangio, really.
22: Fangio has been a head coach. I don't think Fangio wants to coach again, but that's just what I'm just throwing out the idea. I don't think this is what every team should do, but I do think that there are situations in which you could absolutely make the argument. It is, you have a savant in the building. It is too valuable to let him walk out the door. So therefore, you have to make a tough call. Yeah, and it hasn't happened.
0: I want to see.
22: I don't know if it ever will. The coaches have too much power.
0: Mm-hmm.
22: Just throwing it out there. You think I'll ask you this. If we pull 100 Lions fans right now, would you rather have Ben Johnson or Dan Campbell right now? I think you're going to get 99 Ben Johnson.
0: Yeah, you're going to get Ben Johnson for sure. They miss Ben Johnson. I saw the tweets last night. They miss Ben Johnson. And you know a sneaky team? You know a sneaky team that's in this conversation for, hey.
22: You got a savant in the room?
0: You kind of have a savant in the room, and you look a lot better with him than without him. And then they went back and got him this offseason? Kansas City Chiefs with Eric Bieniemy. That is a totally different operationally offense when Eric Bieniemy is in charge. If you look at
22: now, Bieniemy hasn't gotten a job externally.
0: Yes, it just hadn't gone well.
22: Yeah, right. It hasn't gotten
0: a head coaching job. Not a head coaching job.
22: Yeah, that's what I'm saying. Hasn't gotten a look externally.
0: Yeah.
22: That to me is probably a succession plan. I don't know. And granted, Spags is sitting there too, so that's going to be a coin flip.
0: I think Spags is. It seems. I won't speak for him. It seems like Spags is good on sticking with defensive.
22: Yeah, I don't know. I don't know. That's a good question. Who knows? Hey, it's a lot more money. That's the one thing I would say. You're making $1 million a year versus $5 or $10 million a year. But I don't know. There's a succession plan in place post Reed, and it will be internal.
0: Yeah. Look at the Chiefs' offense. 2019 would be enemy. Fifth in the league. 2020, sixth in the league. 2021, fourth in the NFL. 2022, first in the NFL. The enemy leaves. Matt Nagy comes in, and it's 15th, and 21st. And look at how great they look. The only thing that changed with the Chiefs offense this year was the insertion of Kenneth Walker outside of adding Eric Bieniemy back as the play caller for the Kansas City Chiefs. And they look levels better. So again, coordinators matter. Head coaches obviously matter, but you're right. If you're not calling plays on one or the other side, there's definitely you have a little less value than
22: the
0: guys
22: that are
0: doing it.
22: It's like you're losing a quarterback. It's like you're losing a major component of the team. You're losing your left tackle if all of a sudden a great offensive coordinator walks out the door.
0: So it's officially closed, huh, for the Lions?
22: I don't know if it's officially closed, but that team has issues. And I'll give the Lions credit. The Lions fought last night. You know, Goff played terrible.
20: Garbage time touchdown. Goff they got a lot of stats in the garbage.
22: They cut it within 10 in the second half. Goff played terrible for the first quarter and a half, and then he started ripping it. You know, and then he started playing a lot better.
20: Got that confidence back.
22: I will say.
20: I got to put the music on for the
22: Lions. I will say that defense is Aiden Hutchinson and 10 civilians. It is Hutchinson and 10 pedestrians on that defense. There is nobody there worth anything. That defense stinks. The word I was thinking about last night was, these are a bunch of civilians.
20: Oh, my God.
22: This is Section 135. They got a lucky row. Go put some pads on. You're playing defense against the Bills.
20: You're not up
22: That's
20: on,
22: what it was.
20: On Rocky Sin and Derek Barr.

0: points.
1: He had 11 tackles from Chuck Clark. Which, by the way, you never want Chuck Clark.
0: You don't want your secondary to lead the team in tackles.
1: Pour one out for the Detroit Lions championship win, though, man. It's over. It's over. Now, I'm not saying that they can't eventually win a title at some point in the franchise's future. But as currently constructed, I don't see a way in which this team, they're going to have to change a lot of things about what they are operationally. Jared Goff, as good as he was in that second half when it was kind of garbage time and they were pushing back into it, if you're a statue in 2026, you're going to go extinct. You got to be able to escape pressure. You got to be able to move.
0: He's in love with throwing it to Gibbs. Oh, my God.
1: Yeah.
0: Well, somebody else.
1: Because he can't move. You have to check it down. And again, this is not a criticism. I think Jared Goff is one of the better passing quarterbacks in the league, one of the better
0: pocket quarterbacks. He's a great pocket passer, but he needs a great offensive line.
1: You got to have a top five O-line. And the biggest thing that has changed is not just the coordinators, too, but they have had a lot of attrition on that offensive line. So much so that you move Penei Sewell, your crown jewel, that was on the right side.
0: Now retired.
1: Moving to the left.
0: Taylor Decker.
1: Decker's gone. Yeah. And Penei Sewell was on the island on the left side getting torn to pieces. Never seen him get done like that. So, it's not that the Lions aren't talented. It's not that they're not fun. They put up 31 points. The Texans gave up 36 to the Bills last week.
0: Bills defense is not special either. Let's get that out of the way.
1: Yeah. But I will say for the Detroit Lions, I do not see a championship in their future under this iteration of that team. Might be able to still do it with Dan Campbell if he makes the right hires. Doubt it's happening with Jared Goff at quarterback at this point. And part of that is what I saw last night. The other part of that is, though, Colin, I think this league has so many superpowers at the top of it. There's three teams in the NFC West that expect to be in the NFC Championship game. That's just one division. The Chiefs, the Ravens, the Bills, and the Texans would consider it an utter unmitigated disaster if they don't make it to the AFC Championship.
0: Let's try that one more time.
1: What are you going to say, the Bengals?
0: No.
1: The Chiefs? Oh, I'm sorry, your Jaguars. Get the hell out of here. We're going to open up the Baptist.
0: You'll find out. Here's the problem.
1: I agree.
0: You'll learn. No, it's good.
1: I like the Jaguars. I'm just saying. Here's my thing.
0: 4 or 5 on Sunday. You'll learn.
1: Here's the thing. I actually like the Jaguars. I think they're going to do well. I wouldn't be surprised if they made the AFC Championship game. I don't think your team is at the level yet
0: to Nick say Mullins that anything outside of a championship game in is 6 of the last 9 regular season games, and it's not because of injuries. All right, let's just throw that out there.
1: Trevor's been on a tear.
0: Hold on. Think about that for a second. The backup has gotten snaps because it's been garbage time for 6 of the last 9 regular season games. Their point differential is 177 over the last 10 games.
1: Yeah, all right. You just beat the Browns. Let's see it this weekend against the Bengals.
0: Good Lord.
1: You just beat the Browns. Chris is in Long Island. Chris is joining us on the Baptist Health Hotline here on Theoretically Speaking. Hopefully Chris can speak some truth to this program, not pumping up some Jags propaganda. Chris, what do you feel now about the Detroit Lions championship window, given what you saw last night, man?
2: Real quick, what you guys just saying about the savant, I hear what you're saying, but first of all, for these current coaches like Johnson and you need more of a runway. First of all, there was no, and this is before your time, but there was no bigger savant than the offensive coordinator for the Troy Aikman Cowboys, in North Turner. He was as good as all the Johnsons, the McVays, all of them, and he could never do it as a head coach. So, yeah, that's great that they have that intellect. It doesn't always mean it's going to translate. And I'll give you a case in point. Like, look at Brian Daboll. His first year with the Giants, where they won double-digit games, they won a playoff game, unlike Jacksonville last year, as an example.
1: Right.
2: And, you know, they had an unbelievable season. And then it all fell apart. So, before we start anointing a lot of these kind of coaches, I got to see it for a number of years, number one. And number two, not just make the playoffs, but get the championship games and what they do there.
1: Yeah. It's a good call on that, Chris. So if you are an owner, if you're a general manager, you're saying that you would never make that call to fire the head coach for the supposed savant.
0: Or promote him. Because you want to see. Just get him out of that role. Get him out of the head coaching role.
1: Because you're saying you got to see it first to believe it. You don't want to take that kind of a risk.
2: Well, never is a word that should be used like love and great. You know, it's reserved for very rare occasions.
1: Yeah.
2: So I will never say never, but I just said.

0: like I just said before, it would take a very special set of circumstances. And also, I think it would also show that your current head coach, you're not, you know, thrilled with to begin with. I mean, I don't think you have a current head coach where you love to pieces, right? And then he's on a scale 1 to 10, a 9.
1: Yeah.
0: And your assistant, your feels a 9.5, you're doing that. I think you're doing that because you feel like the assistant's a 9.5 and your head coach is a 6. You know, and you feel like your head coach, you have issues there. The real quick point on the Lions, which I don't the game last night was unwatchable. I mean, I gave up very early. I don't 10 yards a clip, guys wide open, holes that you can drive Mack trucks through.
1: It was embarrassing.
0: I understand a couple of years ago when the Lions lost to the Redskins at home and got killed and gave up a ton of points, right, that they were missing like half their starters. So I totally, and I know they made turnovers. But I don't know what's happened since then in terms of if they've lost so many players on defense. I mean, to be that, and I get it. The Bills are very good. They're excellent offensively. But that was just, I mean, that was non-competitive.
1: Yeah, I mean, Chris, to be honest with you, what happens to the Lions is three things. They're always banged up on defense. They lost both of their coordinators, and the offensive line has had a lot of attrition. So those are three things that you're going to rely on when you don't have a superpower at quarterback. Like, Jared Goff isn't the guy that carries your team. He's more of the Sam Darnold that can win at a high level with your team if you surround them with
2: complimentary quarterback.
1: Yeah, which is not a diss. It's not a diss. But he's not a superhuman being like what we saw from Josh Allen. Chris, I appreciate the call. All excellent points there on the Baptist Health Hotline. And we'll open the Baptist Health Hotline to the good people and take your calls on the other side here. 888-760-3776. Your takeaways from last night. Number one is the Detroit Lions championship window now closed. Number two, would you ever fire or let's just say displace a CEO head coach for a play calling savant that's a coordinator on your team? You know what's funny? The elephant in the room here, Colin? Who's the head coach for the Bills?
2: Joe Brady.
1: We're talking about this and we're looking
2: that's
1: at a team
2: point.
1: That just did
2: that's it. A very like, good I completely that? Slipped me. They absolutely did that.
1: What the hell is that?
2: They absolutely
1: like,
2: did that.
1: We're like, nobody's ever done it. The Lions should do it. And
2: Bills just did it.
1: And the Bills literally just did it. And it's working out so far. Joe Brady's got them guys rolling. 888-760-3776. 888-760-3776. That's the Baptist Health Hotline. 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We'll take your calls on the other side. And also, I'll give my Josh Allen take. It's definitely stock up for him. But there's one last thing left. There's one last thing. That's Colin. I'm Theo. We're Theoretically Speaking on ESPN 106.3.
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1: Another funny thing happened at the Kravis Center earlier for the Athena Awards luncheon. Where we were there to celebrate the championship, the award, the honor that ESPN West Palm and our own general manager Stephanie Prince won. I am like indoctrined. I am brainwashed. There's a thing, a tick that I have that was, you know, it was inserted into my brain as a kid and it never leaves me and it's hard to push back on. Before everything got going at the tables there, we did the invocation, the prayer. That's typical. And then next we did the Pledge of Allegiance. And you grew up, you went
2: felt
1: to grade
2: like,
1: school.
2: Yeah,
1: in,
2: school, yeah.
1: Yeah, you went to grade school in Connecticut.
2: Yeah, you did the Pledge of Allegiance in the morning.
1: This is one unique thing though, and I'm not sure if there's any other state in America that does it. Texas is very unique. But in all of the public schools in Texas, after the Pledge of Allegiance to America, we say the Texas State Pledge. So, and it's literally, it was every morning from like second grade. I think they started it while I was in school. So something I learned like second or third grade. And it went through the entirety of my, you know, K through 12, you know, upbringing where you would finish the, you know, the Pledge of Allegiance. I pledge allegiance to the state of Texas, you know. But how does it go? I pledge allegiance to
2: the flag.
1: The flag.
2: You should know this. I'm not going to help you.
1: Of the Pledge of Allegiance. I forget it because I know the Texas State one better.
2: I pledge of allegiance to the flag, the United States of America.
1: And to the Republic for which it stands,
2: one nation under God, indivisible,
1: with liberty and justice for all.
2: There you go.
1: Honor the Texas flag. I pledge allegiance to the Texas, one state under God.
2: Hey, it's a little look at me, I'm going to be honest.
1: I didn't start it, but every single time it ended, it

0: we literally transitioned right to it. So when we were there out of habit, I immediately went into the Texas State pledge, like a couple of words, and I was like, oh yeah, no, stop, chill, sit down. But y'all didn't have that. So y'all didn't have,
1: no Connecticut allegiance swap thing.
0: I always ask people this because I think so far I've not met anybody who has had a state. Now, Texas does fancy itself as, you know, the Republic of Texas. They had that little moment where they were independent or their own, you know, republic. So it makes sense that they honor it. You know, that's where the whole Six Flags name comes from, because there were six flags over the state of Texas in its history. Did you know that?
1: I did not know that. You're going to have to re-explain this fact. What?
0: The Six Flags theme park is named Six Flags because it started in Texas, and it's to represent the six flags that have reigned over Texas. Texas had six different state flags because it was, you know, once part of the Confederacy, then once part of the United States.
1: So the one near Dallas is the first one ever?
0: I can't remember which one is the first one ever. In Houston, we had Astroworld, which was iconic, and it got shut down in my adolescence, which sucked.
1: That's not a Six Flags, though, is it?
0: It was.
1: Oh, that is.
0: Six Flags Astroworld. But yeah, then it started branching out. I can't remember which one was the first one. It might have been in Austin, but I had to look it up.
1: No, isn't it Great America? Isn't that the one in Dallas? Or am I wrong?
0: It's Six Flags, Great. I don't think it's Great America. It's Six Flags. I got to look that up.
1: Because that's an interesting fact. I'm going to steal that.
0: Six Flags over Texas.
1: It's called Six Flags over Texas.
0: Is the name of it. What's the Six Flags Dallas one called? They do all have nicknames, and I can't even find it. But yeah, the name of it is
1: Six Flags over Texas. I did not realize it started in Dallas. How about that?
0: Yeah.
1: Great America might be the one in New Jersey.
0: That would make more sense. I don't think that Texas.
1: I have not. It's got King Dikah, famous one. But, okay.
0: Yeah.
1: Wow. Interesting. That might be the one in Chicago. I think it's just the one in Chicago.
0: That sounds right, actually.
1: Chicago. I've been to that one.
0: But no, like, so it was funny because it happens from time to time. I'm not in a lot of spaces where we're saying the Pledge of Allegiance anyways. But in the few times it does happen, it always automatically starts coming out. I'm like, whoa, whoa, whoa, slow down. You're looking weird out here.
1: I couldn't do the national anthem until I had to learn it.
0: What do you mean?
1: Like, I didn't know the words off the top without help.
0: Yeah, I don't think that's that bad. When did you, what age did you learn the national anthem?
1: What, 3 months ago? 5 months ago?
0: I probably learned it and I forgot it. I know the.
1: You know it. You know the rhythm. You know, like, the main words.
0: Couldn't get it word for word.
1: If I were to not give you any help, would you be able to get every single word? That was the thing I was surprised I actually didn't know.
0: Of course not. I just screwed up the Pledge of Allegiance. So, of course, I would mess up the Star Spangled Banner. What did you have to say? Oh, you had to sing it for the competition.
1: Cacti Park. I was applying, auditioning to sing the national anthem before a game, and they politely declined.
0: They said, did they even give you the decline email, or did they just leave you on read?
1: They said, maybe this isn't for you.
0: Yeah. Yeah. Makes about sense.
1: And it was funny.
0: Yeah.
1: Two of the three judges were former interns. My guys.
0: Interns under your leadership? Or just former ESPN interns?
1: No, adjacent.
0: Okay.
1: So that was before I was involved. But still, guys.
0: They should have been looking out. They should have been looking at.
1: Give me an in-between or doubleheader. Give me a Wednesday day game. All right. It's not going to be packed. It's not going to be a big time environment. Don't need to give me the big one.
0: Or you could be like two national. No, you can't do two national. You know how to do like three first pitches. Do two national. Maybe you could be the person that sign language is the national anthem when somebody else is singing it.
1: I don't know ASL, but I could learn that.
0: It would be worth it. It would be worth it for the spotlight. Last night, Josh Allen, 20 for 31, 248 yards through the air, 3 touchdowns. A near perfect game. He also added a couple of touchdowns on the ground because that's what Josh Allen does. 14 rushes for 69 yards. 14, just 7 less than the lead back James Cook, who had 21 for $135 and a touchdown. The Bills get the win over the Lions to open up week 2. They start off 2-0, 41-31 to score. The overhit, we talked about that.
1: I changed my mind. I actually thought it was going to be a lower scoring affair because of the short nature and, you know, just classic offenses just lulling themselves asleep.
0: Yeah.
1: But, oh my goodness, the Bills, I mean, 3 possessions, 3 touchdowns.
0: It is, I'm starting to feel like the theme of this season is going to be the offensive explosions across the league. There's a few offenses that just feel like they have all of the answers to the test.
1: And yeah, defenses feel behind right now. They feel behind.
0: And it's so antithetical to what we're used to in the NFL. The Bills, the Bears, the Chiefs, the Ravens are a Mack truck, to borrow a word there from Chris. There are so many offenses that just feel absolutely unstoppable. Now, let's give some credit to the Detroit Lions, too, who put up some points on the back end there

they still have some things pretty much going for them. But there's one thing that I kind of gleaned from last night with Josh Allen. As everybody's trying to crown him and everybody's trying to say he's the best quarterback in the league and this is the year the Bills are going to win the Super Bowl and all of these other things, and that's fine. It's fine for you to glean from last night with Josh Allen. As everybody's trying to crown him and everybody's trying to say he's the best quarterback in the league and this is the year the Bills are going to win the Super Bowl and all of these

0: Mahomes until he puts the cleats up?
1: Most likely. There's things Josh Allen can do to surpass Mahomes, but it's going to take...
0: Beat him in postseason?
1: First of all, it would take more than even just one Super Bowl this year. People are acting... It's funny.
0: It's weird.
1: It would take more than just one run.
0: I think I agree with you, but we need to start drawing the criteria of what it would take for somebody to surpass Mahomes, because Mahomes has the resume.
1: Right.
0: And a resume that will take 5 years of unbelievably historic quarterback play to surpass.
1: That's how it's always worked, though. You've always had to actually do it. This is the first time in the history of the NFL that we are all eager to pre-crown a man who has not achieved anything yet. He's not achieved anything. Like, and I love watching Josh Allen play football. I was a Cam Newton fan. He is like Cam Newton 2.0.
0: He's a better thrower than Newton.
1: Better. Too. And the thing is, I wonder what Cam Newton would look like if his prime was in this era of football, where you have all of these offensive savants who are not afraid to build an offensive system around you,
0: yeah,
1: who are not afraid to use quarterback run game in more creative ways. One thing that gets overplayed and or not talked about enough, Cam Newton was never really unlocked. Not at Auburn, not with the Carolina Panthers. He was the one just carrying the throne. They were treating him like a drop-back pocket passer at times, and he was just making plays. The Bills' offense is specifically designed for Josh Allen to have every advantage in the world. They got some absolute people movers in front of him on the offensive line. They've got an electric running back in James Cook.
0: Three tight ends.
1: Has to respect. Three tight ends are doing all this heavy personnel stuff. All of their wide receivers are running after catch guys. All of their wide receivers are not 30 yards down the field, deep outs. No, it's give me the ball in space, let me fly and go. They are perfectly designed for what Josh Allen does best and to mitigate a lot of his decision-making, which at times can be bad. So I actually like what Brandon Bean has done, and I like what they're doing out there. It makes a lot of sense. I think people are underestimating also what Cam Newton would be in today's NFL, but that's neither here nor there. Josh Allen is great. He has the highest ceiling of any quarterback right now in the league.
0: Allen is better than Newton, too.
1: Maybe.
0: No, he is.
1: Maybe.
0: I think so.
1: Maybe.
0: I think so.
1: I mean, again, it's
0: has a Super Bowl run.
1: It's all circumstantial.
0: But Allen's been better for longer. That's just
1: they've got
0: line.
1: The same achievements, except actually Cam Newton has higher achievements.
0: It's hard to compare because I understand.
1: Yeah, I know. It's not over with yet.
0: Allen's had way more playoff success. Way more.
1: And Newton got hurt in his prime, and that derailed his career. And I think Josh Allen, the biggest beauty of what he's got going on right now is it does feel like he's impervious to injury.
0: Hey, he is an Iron Man. Give him credit too. He has survived a couple eras of that Bills roster.
1: Yeah.
0: Like they had the Stephon Diggs era. He had the early days where the big bodied receivers were sitting there. He survived pretty much all of them. And now they're in this new age of Shakir, DJ Moore, barring health.
1: And survived, I would say Stephon Diggs. He helped evolve Josh Allen.
0: No doubt. But you know what I mean? Like Diggs came and went, and Allen's still great.
1: Yeah, he is.
0: And there's a lot of different players and play callers. Dable, he survived that. Like, it's just, Dable. It has mostly worked out.
1: You're saying the word survive. Why do we always talk about Josh Allen this way?
0: No, I'm saying
1: survived that. Survived an elite wide receiver. Survived Brian Dable.
0: What did we talk about the first segment?
1: Talked
0: about how
1: those are additives.
0: Offensive play callers leaving.
1: Oh, you're saying he survived Dable leaving.
0: A detriment to the team.
1: I thought you were saying
0: it's like losing a key player. It's like losing your left tackle.
1: Yeah. You're right.
0: And surviving that, I think there is something to it. You know, if Brock Purdy lost Shanahan tomorrow, he'd struggle. I'd make the argument, if Stafford lost McVay, he would struggle.
1: Yeah, we saw
0: You can make the argument that Mahomes lost Bieniemy. He was not the same.
1: Yeah, he struggled.
0: It's just the nature of it. Allen, to his credit, and Lamar's been pretty good about this too, but it's been a little different because every different offensive coordinator they've had.
1: He's been extremely good every year.
0: Runs him differently.
1: Yeah.
0: So that's what comes up with it. But Allen, for the most part, has been fairly consistent in terms of surviving whoever the heck is calling the plays and running the team.
1: It's because he has the single greatest advantage that we've seen at that position in the history of the NFL. Like, Josh Allen, the ceiling of Josh Allen is greater than we've ever seen at that position. When he's on and he's making the right decisions and he is moving the sticks over and over and he's threatening the defense over and over, there is nobody that can reach that ceiling. The difference is, you still got to do it. You still got to go out there and play the football games and not throw interceptions and not throw fumbles in the middle of a drive here before the half and not do erroneous things that lose your team the game, which he's done time and time again. He's also played excellent, right? But he's

0: done enough foul things in big moments to lose them games. So it's almost like he has, we talk about quarterbacks being a wins being a quarterback stat. Josh Allen, I feel like more than any other player in the league, has more control over whether or not his team wins or loses, especially when the team is built the way it is right now.
1: I mean, think about his rushing attack. Like, yes. Think about, James Cook is there, but Josh Allen is the focal point of that rushing attack.
0: Right. But the issue is in that if you got the most control of any player ever in that position, then you're going to have to take the credit and the blame when it goes right and when it goes wrong more than any other player in that position.
1: If the plane crashes, it's going to be your fault.
0: Yes. And that's what we saw last year in the playoffs. And there's been times where he played well enough to win, but well enough ain't always well enough because he got outdueled by a greater quarterback in those moments. So I give all the credit in the world that Josh Allen at his ceiling is great and can be one of the greatest of all time.
1: One thing I'll say.
0: He hasn't done it yet.
1: The Bills do this every year. They always start hot.
0: Yeah.
1: You know, they start hot. It's always their offense is all over the place. They'll do a mid-season slump, and then they'll go into the postseason usually playing pretty well, but with some question marks. Until that all changes, until I avoid that 3-4 week slump in November, I still have the same opinion about the Bills. I don't think their defense is that good either.
0: Yeah. That defense is actually better than I thought. That defense is pretty good.
1: Well, they played well in the first part of the game, but then Goff started ripping it. And I understand they had a buffer they could play off, but oh my gosh. Goff, if I'm taking the last three quarters of Goff, he was top six. He was ripping it.
0: They were getting after Goff. There was a lot of negative plays for the Lions because Goff couldn't escape the pressure. But again, got to give some credit there to what Josh Allen actually is at his ceiling. But you still got to do it. Potential is just something you ain't done yet.
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0: 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Little preview of the Canes tonight. Some Friday night frights, ACC football, as they're going to take on Wake Forest on the road. And then on the other side in the happy hour, we got Tina pulling up for some three beans. Still taking calls on the Baptist Health Hotline on the other side as well, 888-760-3776. It's Theoretically Speaking, live on ESPN 106.3.
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7: 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Lionel Messi opened the scoring, marking his 100th goal with Inter Miami.
8: 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Number 100 for Lionel Messi in the pink jersey.
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10: Those Josh Allen MVP tickets are flying in to every single place you can put them in. I bet you on that DraftKings Sports app, it is erupting. 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ESPN 106.3 promo code. We got Jason in Wellington. Jason's in Wellington. He joins us on the Baptist Health Hotline. And you have a thought. You have some feelings on what we've been talking about with Josh Allen.
11: Hey, what's going on, guys? Yeah, I mean, coming from a Bills fan here, I agree with you. Until he beats Mahomes, not in the regular season, in the playoffs, you can't put him above Mahomes. But it's not that he hasn't played and went toe-to-toe with Mahomes in the playoffs before. And how many games in the playoffs has this man left late in the fourth quarter with the lead only to lose the game, including the game against Denver where he had 4 turnovers? I mean, he's got to get some kind of help somewhere on defense to, like, close out the game.
10: Yeah, I will say, though, Jason, and he had – that defense has been better than what people are saying. They played worse in the playoffs, but he's had top 10, top 15 defenses year over year. We've seen Mahomes win championships with bad defenses and good defenses, with elite wide receivers and Marquez Valdes-Scantling. Like, you have to be able to win in different ways as a quarterback, and he just hasn't done it in January, at least to a high enough level yet. But you do feel like he can get you there, right? Like, how do you feel about this year? Is this the year for your Bills?
11: I mean, the way their offense is playing the first 2 weeks, I don't even think they need a defense, to be honest with you. But if he loses to Mahomes and the Chiefs in the playoffs again, I think I'll be done with football for good.
10: I wouldn't
11: be able to handle that.
10: I would not blame you. I would not blame you, Jason. I appreciate your call. We got a lot of Bills fans in this area, like Jason, who probably feel the same way. That would be demoralizing. Like, I don't know what would be more demoralizing to the Bills fans if they lose a fifth

0: straight playoff game to Mahomes this year or what happened to them in the 90s? Like, cause the 90s were, well, I know that some of us today didn't really live through it. Some of y'all were kids. Maybe y'all did live through it and go on that emotional roller coaster with the Bills there as fans out there in Buffalo, upstate New York. But to do it four straight times to start the 90s, I think it was 90, 91, 92, 93.
1: Yeah, they lost to the Giants, Redskins, Cowboys twice. No, Cowboys, yeah.
0: And at Highmark, they changed their field to resemble what their fields looked like in the 90s in the Jim Kelly days, which rightfully so. Those were the glory days of the Bills. They also were like the horror days for the Bills based on how they kept ending the season. That would be...
1: They had the missed field goal against the Giants.
0: Yeah.
1: Cowboys' first time was... Kelly got hurt, and they got destroyed the second half. And I want to say the second time they got killed, too, by
0: Commanders,
1: Dallas.
0: I thought the Commanders...
1: The Redskins was close, yeah. I believe.
0: I thought they jacked them up. Or am I tripping? I'm thinking of a different Super Bowl.
1: I don't know if the second time they played Dallas or the first time they played Dallas is the one where Kelly got hurt. And in the first half, and the game was over.
0: Yeah.
1: But again, the Giants game is the one that will haunt them.
0: Oh, yeah.
1: You know, so that, I agree. I would say that.
0: The Mahomes ones have hurt, though. 13 seconds.
1: Allen's a better player than Kelly. Allen is a better player than Kelly.
0: Yeah.
1: So they would probably feel they left a little bit more on the table with that. And it's so easy to relive that with social media and highlights and this, that, and the other. I would say. The four straight Super Bowls, because it's an everlasting, probably never will happen again statistic. I think that's worse. But if they lose to Mahomes again, how do you even talk to the media? If you're Josh Allen, the team, if you're all those players, the guys who have been through all of them, I don't even know how you talk to the media after the game.
0: It would be like that. I would not blame them. That's going to be one of the singular cases where if y'all it's just like refuse to do media afterwards,
1: your
0: I wouldn't.
1: Teeth,
0: I wouldn't
1: uncomfortable. Yeah. It's uncomfortable.
0: I wouldn't want to watch that stuff.
1: Yeah, you don't even want to watch it.
0: Last time was unwatchable, not last year.
1: Was it the Denver game? Or the last time against the Chiefs?
0: Now, after the Denver game, Josh Allen was crying.
1: Yeah, he was crying.
0: The last one against the Chiefs was also four times. Yeah, that was on him.
1: The defense did you no favors, but you turned the ball over four times.
0: And it kind of did him some favor. When you're turning the ball over, guess what? The other team is starting in pretty good position.
1: No doubt. And he gifted them points at the end of the first half. Neither here nor there.
0: Yeah.
1: Point is, that's a little different. But the Mahomes games, the one with the two QB sneaks. The thing is, there have been two times that the Bills have lost to the Chiefs and they've changed the rules after the game.
0: Yeah, which is crazy to me.
1: They changed the rules at the overtime after the 13-second game. And they changed the rules with having a chip in the ball that determines first downs after the two QB sneaks that I do think in this, that was 2 years ago, Allen got in the AFC title game. Yeah. I do think he got one of them, but we didn't have the chip in the ball, and now we do. So it really is unfortunate that they're a pioneer for next time we're going to get this right.
0: They're trying to create a world in which Josh Allen can win a Super Bowl, and it is.
1: Well, they got burned. I mean, those are two good rules that they created. Having both teams get the ball in overtime was the right rule.
0: It's happened to other people before.
1: Oh, no doubt. No doubt.
0: It's not the first team.
1: Famously, leave it to the Bills.
0: I will say this, too, about that. How'd you feel about that sack that Aiden Hutchinson had last night that they let Josh Allen get the throwaway on? Where he had him bottled up, he's bringing him to the ground. Josh throws it away. If Aiden Hutchinson goes, if he goes full force to drive Josh Allen into the ground right there, it's rough in the pass.
1: I didn't watch that and think that, you know, that screws the defensive player. You know, he's put in a tough spot there.
0: It's tough.
1: You know, they used that play to, you know, they were gawking about his strength and everything. He was getting brought to the ground. I mean, Hutchinson's just 300-pound man. Granted, Allen's like 250. I didn't think that was they didn't bend the rules on that one. I thought that was okay.
0: He gets the benefit of the doubt so often. But you know what? I appreciate watching him play. And again, if there's any team in the NFL right now that deserves to win a Super Bowl, that's gone through it enough and deserves it, it was two of the teams that was playing last night in the Detroit Lions and the Buffalo Bills. And one of them looks poised for a run, but they got to get it done. They got to get it done against the Chiefs. And I just doubt that happens. We're going to get Tina in on the other side. We're going to do some three beans with Tina Costanza. And also, I still do got to give my update for the Miami Hurricanes. They're up in North Carolina, ACC, Friday night frights. And they got to take on the Demon Deacons of Wake Forest, a 9-win team from last year. So, you know, it'll be good. It'll be a good game. 21-point favorites. 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

0: 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It's hard to stop Josh Allen. The Bills learned that the hard way last night. We'll see if anybody in the AFC could take care of that going forward. It's also hard to stop Tina when she's off of the espresso martini. She's got three beans on the other side. That's Colin. I'm Theo. We're Theoretically Speaking on ESPN 106.3.
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10: Welcome into the Kaiser Sports Update. I'm Kate Chumsland. In a much-needed bounce-back game, the number two Kaiser football team stomped all over Bethlehem University Saturday 48-7, scoring 24 unanswered points in the first half. Senior running back Rafael Akechi with 113 yards on the ground and 3 touchdowns. The Seahawks would spread the wealth in the rushing attack for a total of 349 yards and 5 touchdowns. Kaiser will host Cumberland's Saturday, September 26th at 3 p.m. for their home opener. Speaking of facing the Cumberlands, the number two Kaiser women's soccer team took down the Patriots 2-0 in a rematch of the national championship. Junior Avril Emil Ruiz scoring both goals in the Seahawks win over the number one team in the country. Kaiser has allowed only 2 goals this season as they close out their out-of-state schedule undefeated 5-0-1. 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
1: Here's Theo Dorsey.
0: Good heap. It is your boy Theo Dorsey. This right here is Theoretically Speaking. It is a Friday, a football feel good Friday right here in Palm Beach County in the Treasure Coast. We're going to have some high school game day action a little later on. Obviously, we have the Miami Hurricanes tonight versus Wake Forest on the road, a little ACC competition. And on top of all of that, we just came off of a Thursday night football that gave us really a lot of tells, man. This has been an incredible start to the NFL season. A lot of hits, not a lot of misses. And last night, there was an expectation that maybe we would get a low-scoring affair. Both teams muck it up a little bit. They're on short rest. It's Thursday night football. That's always sloppy. Sometimes teams hold back. But no, there were none. No punches held as the Bills poured it on the Lions, 41-31. I think they went up like 21-0 early in this game, and the Lions started kind of clawing back there, but they were never really in it. And, you know, Josh Allen, statement game because it was on primetime, and, he's going to be the front runner for the MVP. He's going to put up incredible stats this year, but there's nothing that he can do in September that's actually going to be legacy impacting. Everything that we judge him on and Lamar Jackson on and potentially Joe Burrow on is going to be what they do in the postseason, what they do in January, not September. So it's fun to watch, but I wouldn't be shifting my opinion or narratives on anybody based on what happened last night. Colin Russo's on the other side of the glass on the ones and the twos. And Tina Costanza's in the house here for the happy hour. What up, Tina?
17: Happy Friday, Theo.
0: We had two tables at the Kravis.
17: Yes.
0: For lunch. That food was good.
17: I thought it was good. Juicy. Yes.
0: You know, it's a little bit buttery and juicy in there. Nice little scallop.
17: I really enjoyed
0: potatoes.
17: The salad. The salad was really good. I don't know if it was the dressing or what it was, but my plate was clean.
0: I didn't get a chance to touch the salad.
17: The potatoes were good.
0: Potatoes was real good. I didn't try. Did you have the plantains? I didn't try the plantains.
17: I love plantains.
0: I love them, but I didn't. Did you? Were they good?
17: Yes, they were good.
0: Okay. I don't know why I didn't go for them. I don't know why.
17: I love plantains.
0: Kind of regret that now.
17: Mm.
0: I kept looking at them and saving them, and then one time somebody came around and was like, hey, you done with your plate? I was like, yeah, sure, take it.
17: Yeah.
0: So, but that was a great time. We won the award. We won the big award that ESPN West Palm was nominated for.
17: Yes.
0: Stephanie Prince, our general manager, went up there, gave a great speech.
17: She did.
0: Rocked the house. Mm-hmm. Had some metaphors in there. Even threw a joke in the front end.
17: Yes.
0: She said she wasn't going to throw no jokes out there.
17: Well, I heard that people were telling her, like, you got to throw in a joke. Gotcha. Like, you have to have a joke in there. And she's like, stop, don't, like, make me panic, don't stress me out more, like, yeah. I don't know about that. But her joke hit.
0: It landed.
17: Yes.
0: It was one of the better jokes of the day.
17: I know.
0: Of the morning. So,
17: I saw
0: yeah.
17: Colin laugh at it.
0: Of course he's laughing. He does the boss laugh, like CK used to do. Whenever you're in that chair, it just elicits the boss laugh. You're a boss laugher, Colin?
18: You're going to have to elaborate on this. I laugh at the boss?
0: Yeah.
18: I laugh with the boss or at the boss?
0: With the boss. Like, oh, that was a great one, Craig.
18: No, Craig. I told Steph, that was funny.
17: Okay. So convincing.
18: You did. She did a good job with that. I said, you gotta open up with a joke. She was, she was so very openly, very nervous. And,
0: she cracked the joke well.
17: Right away.
18: That you gotta open with it.
0: Her voice was cracking. I thought she was emotional, like she was gonna cry. And she just said that happens sometimes. Mm-hmm. But it was great. It was great. Best speech of the day.
17: Yes.
0: I'm not just saying that because, she's the general manager.
17: Mm-hmm.
0: No. You know what? It's Friday.
17: It is Friday.
0: It's the happy hour.
17: Mm-hmm.
0: You know what that means?
17: It means I give a cocktail that you can actually go get.
0: This is achievable.
17: And actually order the name of the cocktail.
0: This is achievable.
17: It exists.
0: Write this down at home.
17: every Friday, I give you a cocktail of the day from O Resort and Spa in Palm Beach. You can go to their restaurant or hang out by the pool and get these drinks. Today's cocktail of the day is from their restaurant.

0: restaurant angle, and it is called the Blackberry Haven. You have Jefferson Ocean Bourbon, Yellow Chartreuse, Blackberry Lemon, and Fever Tree Ginger Beer.
1: Oh, that's excellent.
0: Mm-hmm.
1: That is
0: Blackberry Haven.
1: That is a perfect mirroring or marrying of ingredients. They what's the name of that again?
0: Blackberry Haven.
1: Yeah. That's good stuff. Old Resort and Spa.
0: Old Resort and Spa.
1: What restaurant?
0: Angle. It's one of their signature cocktails you can get.
1: That's good.
0: Mm-hmm.
1: That's got to be good. People can enjoy Old Resort and Spa. You don't just have to go for the cocktails. You can also go for the vibes.
0: Yes, if you want to do a staycation or you need to book a vacation. 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
1: Yeah.
0: Old Resort and Spa is the place to go. 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
1: Sweet. Those are great weekend plans. We're going to talk about which Sunday games are must-see TV, which ones we're going to be lining up to watch on the TV screen. I think there's a lot of them piled up in that 1 o'clock slate for me, which is a little bit annoying. But I'll try to figure it out on Sunday. Also, Tina, we talked about this earlier. Did y'all ever say a pledge of allegiance to the Florida flag growing up?
0: Florida flag.
1: The state of Florida. No. Like after the U.S. Pledge of Allegiance?
0: I don't think so.
1: Okay. No. I was just checking. We did it in Texas.
0: Okay.
1: I think they still do it in Texas. It's a habit of mine. So when we did the Pledge of Allegiance at the Athena luncheon earlier, it just started coming out right afterwards. We do it right afterwards. And then I realized, oh yeah, I'm not in grade school anymore.
0: No.
1: Yeah.
0: Just the Pledge of Allegiance.
1: Just the Pledge of Allegiance.
0: That's it.
1: I'm still trying to find out if there's another state out there that does that. 888-760-3776. The Baptist.
2: Texas is cocky. Hotline. Let's get that out of the way.
1: You're from the Northeast. It's like 18 cocky states up there in that corridor.
2: Hold on a second. Nobody talks about Connecticut in a cocky manner.
1: I kind of do. Y'all more elitist, not cocky. Connecticut folks are more like elitists.
2: I don't know about that.
1: New Yorkers are the cockiest. Sons of guns around.
2: New Yorkers are cocky. Philadelphia people, not come on. Pennsylvanians.
1: Philadelphia are cocky. is a state into itself is cocky.
2: Connecticut is not.
1: Connecticut is not.
2: You know what is? Massachusetts is.
1: They're cocky.
2: That's what you think Connecticut is.
1: I stayed a summer in Connecticut. You're right.
2: You felt that in Stanford, Connecticut?
1: They were great people. Greenwich.
2: Greenwich is elitist. I agree with that.
1: That'll do it. Now, I told you, I was out there in Black Rock.
2: Connecticut is fine, yeah.
1: Stanford was great. Live at 5, man. I can't believe they did away with
2: good,
1: it.
2: Good train station.
1: Yeah, very good. We used to get into the city easily.
2: Told you.
1: Like 45 minutes, maybe, tops. I used to read this little book, read it on the train.
2: Easy.
1: Not even
2: right to Grand Central. Simple.
1: Popping Grand Central. And you're right in the X.
2: And you get out, and you're right in downtown. It's great. Yeah. Great train station.
1: Nah, 100%. 100%. That was a great summer. That was impeccable stuff right there. It's going to be a great weekend. Before we get to some of the Sunday action, and we got Three Beans as well.
0: We have Three Beans.
1: With Tina.
0: Three Beans is back.
1: Can't wait for it. We'll actually do that in about 10 or 15 on the other side here. I want to talk about what we have tonight right here. The Miami Hurricanes, 2-0, coming off of a 77-7 shellacking of FAMU. The third game of the season here tonight on the road against the Demon Deacons of Wake Forest. They're looking for their ninth straight win against Wake Forest. It's a little ACC action. And this is a good team. Miami's favored by 21. So they should blow them out. They've covered in their first two games. I expect them to cover tonight. But this is a team that was 9-4 last year. And it's also a team that does have this one competitive edge against Miami as they enter tonight's play. And that is, you look at the injury report. And I don't think Mario Cristobal is pulling a Lane Kiffin here and, you know, doing a little gamesmanship. You look at that Canes injury report and you got three names and the same position that are out. OJ Frederick, cornerback, out, left shoulder. Xavier Lucas, cornerback, out. Undisclosed, actually. Jabari Antoine, cornerback, out. Also undisclosed. You're down three corners against a team that is going to probably try to test your defensive secondary. But I would say it's it makes it, to me as a Canes fan, it makes it interesting to me in this way and this way only. If the Canes are going to be that dominant team that we say they are, and they're going to be competing for a national championship again, and they're going to have two guys in New York for the Heisman finalists, and they're going to sweep their way through this easy regular season schedule, this is a fun early test to see if other sides of that unit can step up and make it irrelevant that you're down a bunch of defensive backs. I want to see if Justin Scott can create pressure from the interior and force bad throws so some of these backup defensive backs can make plays. I want to see if Marquise Lightfoot can continue to be a threat off the edge and dog people out there on the island and get after the QB and make things hell for the Demon Deacons even on the road. Like, there are players in that front seven for the Miami Hurricanes that have led to why the Canes are, I think, a top 12 defense right now in the nation. It's not just because they've been playing soft talent. They have first-round projected players, Damon Wilson, the transfer from Missouri. So what I'm looking for tonight, the one key thing I'm looking for out of the Canes and the Demon Deacons tonight and what should be a blowout win for Miami is, can you create pressure early and often, dominate the trenches on both sides, and make it irrelevant that you're down a few defensive backs and that the Miami Hurricanes might be a little light on the back end? That is what great teams do, and that is not an excuse as to why they should not be a team that, like, by halftime, we should be hanging this thing up again, just like with FAMU, just like with Stanford. I want to see them backups coming in by the third quarter.
2: So this is the depth game, as they say.
1: Yeah. Yeah. Testing the depth, but then also testing how complementary your football team is, right? The D-backs are a bit of a strength for the Canes when they're healthy, but remember, even in the playoff run last year, part of the issue was, you know, one of them for targeting and the others for injuries. Like, that, we were a little thin in the defensive secondary for a couple of those games, and it cost them. So you want to see how you know, Corey Heatherman and that Canes defense responds in a moment like this on the road in conference play. And again, let's not understate this. It's Friday night in the ACC.
2: Haunted game.
1: Miami just don't like playing on weekends.
2: Are they going to ever play on Saturday?
1: I guess not.
2: Three straight. I mean, this has been weird to say the least. They don't need to play on Thursdays and Fridays. There's no feel.
1: I hate it. I hate it. But at least you're getting them consecutively, and then you could get back into regular play.
2: I guess the one benefit is they're standalone. But outside of that, you think it's that important? You think they want to play on a Thursday night?
1: No.
2: They do not want to play on a Thursday night.
1: Miami hates this. But, you know, it's the way that the schedule fell. So a third straight weeknight game for the Miami Hurricanes. It's a standalone game, and we'll enjoy it. But, again, I need to see the trenches dominate. It should not be close. It should be definitive. They should look like an FCS school as well. That's what I would like to see. And I would watch it at a Duffy Sports Group. If I didn't have to shoot some high school football, or at least, excuse me, let me change that. If I didn't get to shoot some high school football tonight, I'll be out at the West Boca game there. They're welcoming a team in from the nation's capital, West Boca, two-time defending state champs. So that'll be an interesting showdown out there at West Boca with Dylan Potts and the squad. If I wasn't doing that, it would be great to pull up on a Friday night to a Duffy Sports Grill. Fridays, you don't have as much competing sporting events, so I'm sure there's going to be a lot of TVs on the Canes game at Duffy's. 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

0: 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Not one, not two, but three beans. With espresso martino on the other side. I'm excited. 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

0: Live from the Anajar and Levine Accident Attorney Studios, Theo Dorsey is Theoretically Speaking. 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
1: What's that thing that they say when Superman was flying? It's a bird, it's a plane. Superman?

0: It's a bird. It's a plane. Is that it?
1: Colin, I'm making that up.
0: It's a bird. It's a plane.
2: Yeah, you got it.
1: It's Superman.
0: It's a bird. It's a plane. It's a Seahawk.
1: Yes.
0: Yeah. Kaiser.
1: Way more exciting than Superman.
0: Way more.
1: It's Kaiser Athletics. And I know it's raining right now, but tomorrow it won't be. It'll be sunnier. And if you're looking to get out to a game this weekend, Saturday is the perfect chance. Women's soccer is home at 11 a.m., followed by men's soccer at 1:30 p.m. right here in West Palm Beach. 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
0: We made our Survivor picks yesterday, Tina.
1: Yes, we did.
0: And I have two entries. You have one. Mm-hmm. You went with the Tampa Bay Buccaneers.
1: Yes, I did.
0: Which is a good pick. They're playing against the Cleveland Browns. Great to fade the Browns. Well, you're going back-to-back weeks fading the Browns. I just thought about it.
1: Yes.
0: Yeah.
1: That is right.
0: The Deshaun Watson fade has been paying off since 2022. The Deshaun Watson fade. Also, I picked on my other one, the Carolina Panthers, who have the Falcons on the road. They're 2.5-point favorites. A little bit more iffy. But I just saw the news that Michael Penix Jr. is out. He's been ruled out. Tua Tagovailoa is doubtful for week two. So we're going to get a start from Cooper Rush at quarterback again. Cooper Rush, who had a QBR of about 2.5 out of 100, by the way.
1: Oh, wow.
0: Yeah.
1: It's not that good.
0: Yeah, it's not. I'm feeling good about my pick. Mm. I'm feeling good. Now, I refuse to watch this game.
1: Oh, why? That used to be your team.
0: I know. Well, I mean, of course. You know, my wife would be mad if I'm looking at my old thing. You know what I'm saying? Yeah, I can't have it. Yeah. I can't be reminiscing. I can't get nostalgic.
1: Are they playing the same time as the Chiefs?
0: No.
1: You're just not watching?
0: They're in the 1 o'clock slate. And there's so many other games I got to watch. Like, the Bears are playing the Vikings. And I don't know if you know much about the coaches for both of those teams, but they're maniacs. At least the defensive coordinator for the Vikings and the play-calling head coach for the Bears.
1: I think the Bears are going to do really good this year.
0: Oh, yeah.
1: Really good.
0: Oh, yeah. 59 points in week one is
1: wild.
0: Yeah. And Ben Johnson and Brian Flores put on shows when they go against each other. Matter of fact, I was at the last game that the Vikings and Bears played. It was in Minneapolis, and it was a J.J. McCarthy game. And Bears almost lost that game, actually. J.J. McCarthy almost got a win there. It was late game heroics. I forget it was a random wide receiver for the Bears that had ran a kickback that swung the game and momentum for the Bears there. But
1: was that your guys' trip?
0: Yeah, that was a fellas' trip.
1: Yes.
0: With Ashley's pops. They're all Bears fans on that
1: side.
0: Yes,
1: yes, yes.
0: So I was actually a Bear. That day I had a Bears hat on.
1: I know.
0: I was getting...
3: Was this week one last year?
0: It wasn't week one. It was like
3: they played in week one on Monday Night Football, and the Vikings won. So you did not go to that one?
0: No. It was the one that the Bears won on the road in Minneapolis. We went to Minneapolis for it. And the weirdest thing, it's like we're at the Viking Stadium. I'm with a bunch of Bears fans. I'm wearing a Bears hat. So naturally, you know, people are going to think I'm a Bears fan. Mm. And it was so weird because it's like to keep the interaction short, I just had to go with it. Because if somebody's like, yo, oh, y'all suck this year or something, and I'm like, I'm not really a Bears fan. They're like, well, what the hell are you, you know, like.
1: Then more questions.
0: Or like, hey, man, I like what y'all got going. Or, hey, man, you remember that? Or to bring up a random player. It kept happening. Little micro interactions all throughout the day there when we were at the Bears game. And I had to just keep on faking the funk, you know. I was like, yeah, man, excited about Caleb. Ben Johnson's my guy. Kyle Manung guy. He's a fun guy. You know, I was, and you know what? It was fun. It was fun cosplaying a Bears fan that day. Might run it back this year. I run it back. We got
1: to
0: see what
1: you're able to do that. I couldn't do that. They start asking me a question, big, okay, like, get away.
0: You wouldn't even want people to ask you a question about your Steelers.
1: No, yeah, don't. Yeah, just don't.
0: Yeah.
1: I'm there for a good time.
0: Yeah, exactly. You just want to vibe out. But again, when we were at a rival stadium wearing Bears gear, so it was our fault.
1: I, though, do not like when people go to games. Like, if you wear your Chiefs, like, attire there, and the Chiefs weren't even playing, I'm like, go away.
0: Yeah,
1: I don't like that.
0: There's no need for that.
1: I think then you're asking to get questioned or just mocked or something.
0: Yeah, I will say I did that a couple of years ago at a Marlins game. I wore my Astros jersey.
1: I remember that. Yeah.
0: People didn't like that. Mm-mm. And I was in a Marlins suite.
1: Oh, yeah.
0: Somebody, yeah. It was kind of stupid. I don't know. I'm an idiot.
1: It's okay. Yeah. We learn and we move forward.
0: We move forward. 3B?

0: Queens. You know what? I don't like
1: that's really
0: too,
1: sad.
0: That's too slow. I'm sorry. That was who am I?
1: There's some more Sabrina Carpenter in there, I think. Man Child.
0: Three beans with espresso martina. This is how we do it, man. On Fridays here in football season, we get three beans from espresso martina. That's how many beans are in a espresso martini?
1: Three.
0: There you go. Do you know what an espresso martina is, Colin? Like what that is, what drink that is?
2: No.
0: See, Scott, you gotta, you know, some people, this might be their first time listening to Theoretically Speaking. An espresso martina.
2: Make me one of them.
0: Yeah, that's what I'm saying. Yeah, Colin, it's first time. Espresso martina is an espresso martini with
1: tequila.
0: Yeah.
1: A normal espresso martini, Colin, is with vodka.
0: Yeah.
1: But when I order mine, I get mine with tequila.
0: Yeah.
1: So I was off the show for a few days and I come back to the show. CeCat and Theo go, we have the perfect nickname for you. And then espresso martina was born.
0: Yeah.
1: And so it makes sense though. Like if I go to order one, if I say an espresso martina, tequila, you should get it.
0: We got to get this on the menu in a bunch of places. Mm-hmm. The espresso martina. It's perfect.
1: It is.
0: And you give us three beans during the football season on Fridays. Three beans, three topics, three questions. Just want to talk a little ball with the fellas over espresso martinis. So let's do it. Let's get into those beans.
1: And these are like all sports related. Like it'll be heavy football, but
0: yeah.
1: Number one is not.
0: Wow.
1: Or number three.
0: Okay. However you want to play it.
1: Whatever. Knicks star Jalen Brunson will appear on an episode of Law and Order SVU. Is Brunson the king of New York?
2: Yes.
1: Wow. Quick answer by Colin.
0: Well, you know what? I'm not a New Yorker or a Northeastern-er. So
2: without a doubt,
0: I have to see to your judgment there.
2: He's the king.
0: His dad doesn't think he's the king of New York.
2: His dad also. I don't know why we're giving Rick Brunson so much credit.
0: Yeah.
2: I hated how they handled that when they won the championship after the fifth game.
0: Right.
2: We heard from Rick Brunson, who, by the way, was there with Thibodeau when they were blowing series left and right. And before we heard from Mike Brown, the guy who really was the change that allowed them to become a better team.
0: Yeah.
2: I was down on that, so I'm down on Rick Brunson.
0: Well, Jalen Brunson, I've heard, did you see the video? It was like a couple of months ago at this point where Michael Porter Jr., who plays for the Brooklyn Nets, was trying to get into some club, some establishment. You know, it's hard to get into clubs in New York City, no matter who you are. Michael Porter Jr. is a multimillionaire, a famous basketball player for the Brooklyn Nets. He was struggling to get into the club. And you saw that he was struggling because he's like kind of on the phone, meandering around the bouncer, trying to figure things out. As he's doing that, there's video of him doing that. As he's doing that, Jalen Brunson gets escorted with some ladies right down, like Yellow Brick Road. Right into the club.
2: Yeah, he is the king of New York. The Knicks are New York's team because there's no split. Nobody cares about the Nets. And, you know, Yankees versus Mets, Jets versus Giants.
0: What about Aaron Judge? What about?
2: I agree. The Yankees.
0: What about Derek Jeter?
2: I guess the most historic franchise and probably the most prideful franchise in a lot of ways is the Yankees. A lot of those Knicks fans are fair weather fans.
0: Yeah.
2: Right? I dare them to tell me about the D'Antoni teams. But I will say the Yankees have a split. Judge is the captain of the Yankees. It is probably the most important, I guess, designation a New York athlete can get. But a Knicks championship is bigger than any Yankees championship they could ever get. Okay. The Yankees could win three in a row. It won't mean as much as what the Knicks did.
0: Can anybody surpass him then? It would have to be a Knick. You're saying it would have to be a Knick then? So if anybody's going to... He's going to be the king of New York until he retires.
2: Yeah, I think so. Wow. Here's the thing. People have short memories unless the Knicks fall off the face of the earth.
0: Right.
2: But if they're consistently, I mean, they're never going to forget that title.
0: Yeah.
2: He is the king of New York.
0: All right. There you have it. That was the first being.
2: SVU, I don't know why everybody's infatuation with Law & Order SVU is.
0: You watch it? Have you ever given it a
1: shot?
0: Have
1: you ever tried it?
2: You're a fan?
1: Yeah. I watched it as a
2: kid. As a kid? Tough topics.
1: Well, yeah.
0: Yeah, I mean, that's kind of the whole thing.
1: Probably watching as a kid wasn't smart, learned that
0: special
1: in my adult
0: victims
1: life.
0: Unit.
2: Yeah, I mean, like.
0: Or no, that's special. Isn't it something else?
2: No, it's that.
1: Yeah, SVU.
0: Special.
2: I don't want to.
0: Nah, I don't either.
2: I don't want to watch that.
0: I had a homie that was dating this girl who literally, because she didn't, when she would visit him, she would stay for like a week on the couch. And we were roommates at the time back when I lived in Georgia. And she literally would be on the couch from dusk to dawn. And dawn to dusk, watching Law and Order or other crime mystery shows, just just glued to the couch watching it. Like, didn't need no food, didn't need no drinks,
1: wow.
0: didn't need no attention. He would go off to work, I would go off to work. She'd be right where we left, on the couch, watching all this. I said, bro, that's a red flag.
2: Did she have a home? Is she homeless?
0: No, she would like come in town to visit. She would come in town to visit and like stay for a week. She was like an out of town.
2: Making herself at home.
0: She was in it. But that's a little, like nothing that brings you joy. That's a little weird that's the only thing you're locked in on.
2: I think people are a little too obsessed with the true crime stuff. I completely agree.
0: That's a red flag to me if you're locked in on that stuff so much. Like a documentary here and there, but if you're glued to that, I'm a little...
2: SVU?
1: Listen, Netflix has...
0: polluting your brain.
1: These streaming platforms have been putting out some crazy crime docs.
0: Yeah.
1: Like, that's all I've been watching.
0: Here and there, bro. You got sprinkle stuff in. You're watching Dancing with the Stars.
1: I am watching Dancing with the Stars, yes.
2: Tina's obsessed with that crime stuff.
1: I am. I love documentaries.
2: It is a red flag.
1: It's
0: what are you
1: crazy.
0: Doing? They say
2: she's planning. That's what she's doing.
0: What wolf wins? The wolf you feed. And you're your brain, you're just pushing all of these criminal, like I bet you know how 20 different ways to skin a cat. You know how to get away with murder.
1: We don't know. Not cats.
2: Planning.
1: They're really good though. These documentaries. And they're just, I actually saw this funny like video and it was like, what they think Netflix is actually paying people to go murder people because they're putting out all these documentaries.
0: That's pretty good. Yeah.
1: Yeah, they're like, there's so many documentaries, like crime ones coming out on Netflix. They're like, Netflix actually paying people to go make them and make it happen.
0: I will say, I guarantee you Netflix like gets a sick smile or sick joy out of some of these weird things that happen, you know? They might not plan it, but they definitely profit from
2: it.
0: The
2: ones I really don't like are the ones that are from the perception. There's a couple of them. From the perspective of the criminal, and you're sort of watching it from their perspective.
0: Yeah, you're gaining like empathy for them.
2: They're glamorizing. Yeah. I think I don't like at all.
0: Not good, because then you get a repeat.
2: How many copycats are out there? Yeah.
0: Yeah.
2: Don't glamorize it.
0: Don't want to do that. You want
2: a good crime show I will recommend that is more about the psychology, more the other side of it. Sort of loosely, not really based on a true story, but the characters are real. It's called Mindhunter. It's on Netflix.
1: Yeah.
2: It's about
1: the first ever
2: behavioral science unit in the FBI, which is like a huge department now. Mm. Three people in the 1970s wanted to put it together because they wanted to figure out what makes criminals tick, and they are the ones who define the term serial killer.
0: Ah, okay. That's interesting, yeah.
2: It was good. It's quite good.
0: Yeah.
2: And they have a lot of, you know, Charles Manson's in it, you know, stuff like that.
0: You know which ones I'm done with? I don't want to see any more spiritual leaders in small towns who create either pseudo cults or do the whole polygamy thing and
1: so
0: then just do a bunch of illegal, like, I don't want to see any more cult leaders in small towns. Do it in a big town. Then I'll be impressed. You doing it in Bumblebleat, Utah. I'm like, yeah. Anybody can do that.
1: I was going to say, a lot of these...
2: Anybody can do fruit. What?
0: These little...
2: Start a cult?
0: Yeah, I mean, it seems like it. There's like 30,000 of them.
1: All of these documentaries are small towns.
0: Yes.
1: And so that's really... You're going to get someone who's like a copycat and be like, I'm going to find this small town, start a church, and then it's going to be a cult, and then I got Netflix documentary.
0: Kids, you want to impress me, you do that in Houston.
2: Raise your kids, if you're a parent out there, get them to the playground, let them kick a ball around, let them run around.
0: If you want to impress me, start a cult in like Boston, in like Miami, in Houston. Don't start it in like Fayetteville, Arkansas. Don't start it in Tifton, Georgia.
2: I actually heard Fayetteville's underrated, but I'll... It's all right. Actually,
1: wait,
0: it is. They got a lot of money over there. The Walton,
2: heard it's underrated.
0: The Waltons, man. It's a lot of Walmart money. And Walton, Tyson.
2: And
0: Tyson
2: Jerry Jones.
0: Jerry Jones, yeah, because he's
2: Arkansas.
0: Yeah, he's Arkansas.
1: Before we move on to number two, you mentioned Michael Porter Jr.
0: Who picks who?
1: I, on Instagram, saw that him and Ice Spice were getting a little flirty.
0: Oh, God, no.
1: Yeah.
2: Sound the alarms.
0: I don't even want to.
2: Oh my God, let's go to break. Breaking news. Somebody hit the button.
0: Michael Porter Jr. and Ice Spice.
2: Let's go to number two.
1: A little cozy.
0: This is free. This is, yeah, don't. This is,
1: yeah.
0: I'm sick. Go.
1: Number two.
0: This is two?
1: We're on number two now.
0: I thought that was two. This is two.
1: No, I said before we go to number two.
0: Okay, two.
1: No, we have nothing to talk about that. No. Lane Kiffin and LSU finally take the field against Ole Miss this weekend. Who are you pulling for?
0: LSU. Easily.
2: Ole Miss. America's
0: go
2: team.
0: Go Tiger.
2: America's team. They were America's team last year and they're America's team this year.
0: Go Tiger.
2: You got a hero at quarterback.
0: Go Tigers.
3: Superman. Hey, man.
0: Sam, I hope he's okay. I hope his arm's okay. Love it. You know?
2: Wasted my time.
0: If LSU loses, I mean, you got a quarterback with a
2: sore arm. I'm into it. Fun storylines. I'm into it. Hopefully, I'm rooting for a good game. You know what? I'd rather, if LSU's going to win, fine. I could deal with that. I'm not dying for Ole Miss to win, but I'm rooting for a good game.
0: I want to see a good game.
2: It's a crap game. One way or the other, if it's a crap game, I'm very unhappy.
0: Yeah, and either way, man, there's going to be a lot that

0: Hippie. I don't understand why people hate him so much, man. He ain't did nothing to me, man. He ain't did nothing to me. That was great, but I love that bean. Third bean.
1: Love it. The Bills dominated the Lions last night. Are they the top dog in the AFC until further notice?
2: No.
1: Collins answers, no. Yes.
0: Yeah.
1: Ole Miss.
0: He's right. No, he's not. They're not.
2: They're bad.
0: There's three teams right now that feel...
2: They're about 250 miles north of here.
0: 250 miles north of here.
2: 300.
0: The Chiefs?
2: Nope.
0: Oh, the Jaguars. He's talking about the Jaguars.
1: Yeah.
0: I don't know why I went all the way to the Chiefs. Oh, yeah, 250 miles.
1: They're a little far.
0: I was really thinking he was going to say the Ravens are. So, Colin, you really think this is the year?
2: No, I'm confident. I got to see more. But, gotta win on Sunday. Big game on Sunday.
0: That's a big game on Sunday. Especially if they win dominantly, though, we have to have that conversation.
2: That means twice five games in Denver, they kick the crap out of them. That's risky.
0: That we would have to start a real serious
2: dialogue.
0: You want to
2: hear another fun fact, too? Jacksonville's playing 28 of their next 33 games on the road.
0: Oh, yeah, because of the old Orlando.
2: Next year, and they got two games this year in London.
0: Yeah. The Jaguars, I actually like, they're a very complete team. The defense, they're an attacking defense that creates turnovers. The offense is complimentary. You got run game with Tootin and Rodriguez. You got Trevor Lawrence, looks like a top 10 quarterback right now. And you got a lot of weapons. And you got Liam Cohen. I like the Jaguars a lot.
2: And you brought back your coordinators.
0: It helps when you bring back your coordinators.
2: They got two savants sitting there.
0: Yeah. The Jaguars are going to be great. We got to see how good. And again, there's just the AFC, the top of the AFC and the top of the NFC. There's a lot of talent and there's a lot of teams that expect to be in the championship game. You're putting the Jaguars in that hat, and I didn't even consider them as one, but...
2: That's my fandom bleeding in, but...
0: But they could be. They were a 13-win team last year.
2: I'll tell you this. If they get through the first six games at 4-2, yeah, I'm there.
0: The Chiefs, the Ravens, the Texans, the Bills, and the Bengals expect to be there. I don't think the Bengals should be in that conversation. You're saying the Jaguars maybe as well. There's six teams that are going to consider it a failure if they don't make the AFC championship.
2: Well, if you're so worried about the Bengals, Jacksonville plays the Bengals in 2 weeks. We'll find out.
0: That's going to be a good one. It's going to be a good one. Three beans. And that's all of them.
1: That's it.
0: There goes all of the beans.
1: I'm going to have an espresso martini tonight.
0: You know what? If you're going to have an espresso martini tonight, we did learn that Duffy Sports Grill has them. They do.
1: And they, Duffy's, I'm sure, always make sure there's three beans.
0: Three beans. Better be three in there. Duffy Sports Grill. 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You already know where to go. Hopefully you already know where the nearest Duffy's is to you. And on a night like tonight, on a night like tomorrow night, or all day really, and all day tomorrow, the Duffy's are going to be packed with fans like you, wanting to watch sports, wanting to enjoy some great eats and some cold drinks. 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On the other side, we give you the coolest moment of the week. That's Tina, that's Colin, I'm Theo. We're Theoretically Speaking on ESPN 106.3.
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0: 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Theo Dorsey is theoretically speaking. 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
1: We have action tonight. Being told by Brian, and I didn't even realize it. It's not even a standalone ACC action tonight. We got Texas Tech and Utah as well. Utah's got a very interesting team. That's going to be a fun watch throughout the year. They've got like, they got plays where they're putting like three quarterbacks on the field, which is fun. It's incredible. And it's also probably really hard to stop. Just trying to think about like what teams could also emulate that, where you have multiple quarterbacks in the backfield able to throw passes. And I will say, if there's a coach slash play caller that would try something like what the Utah Utes do in college football and in the pros, I wouldn't put it past a guy like Ben Johnson. And I wonder if that could be a secondary, tertiary elevation or evolution to this Bears offense that is absolutely prolific, where if down the line they find another top-tier athlete, Caleb Williams is probably the second or third fastest quarterback in the league. He's an athlete. They get a guy like a Talen Green, like an Anthony Richardson, just for some of these gadget plays, once or twice, you know, in a game, you throw it out there, and you got an ability to throw it twice behind the line of scrimmage. Like, it's easier in college because the separation of athletes is a little bit wider. Everybody's fast in the NFL, but it's interesting what the Utes do. 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
3: Now for Kundo Mora, near side touchline. Here's Luis Suarez, inch closer to the byline, right at the byline. Pass in! Hey, goal! Lionel Messi with his 100th goal in pink! He had 99 coming into tonight! That one assisted by Luis Suarez. Woo. Number 100 for Lionel Messi in the pink jersey. Lionel Messi with a header goal. Again, number 100.
1: Excellent Suarez quick math by our guy Mike Rizzo. He had 99, and now he's got 100. Lionel Messi crosses the century mark. Mike Rizzo's call and the play itself is our EDS Air Conditioning and Plumbing Coolest Moment of the Week. Inter Miami, 4 trophies now. They got the League's Cup, Supporters Shield, MLS Cup, and now the Campeones Cup. And that's all since Messi joined back in 2023. Remember, we got that Messi announcement right in the midst of when the Panthers and the Heat were both in the finals. Stanley Cup final, Panthers. The Miami Heat were in the NBA finals against the Nuggets, and that's when we learned it was true. Lionel Messi was going to be coming to South Florida, and he's delivered. He's delivered, just like Mike did right there on the EDS Air Conditioning and Plumbing Coolest Moment of the Week. A lot of energy from that Rizzo guy.
4: So much energy.
1: That dude, he's got it.
4: So much yelling.
1: Like, he's a
4: loudness.
1: Great goal calls. He was made for that. Absolutely made for that.
4: If you're not ready for that in the press box, like, you might jump.
1: I mean, there's times in the office.
4: Yes.
1: Where you're not ready for Mike Rizzo's, the thunderous voice that he has here. So, you know what? Time and a place. And in that booth.
4: Yes.
1: That's the time, and that's the place. This morning, guys, I got a great chance to kick it at the Palm Beach Gardens High School. They have this TV studio. I appreciate Miss Crane for bringing me in there to talk to her TV and, her audio journalism class. They have this TV studio in there that is like state of the art. Made me blush a little bit. They got equipment and everything in there that was like absolutely astounding. But beyond all of that, as I was speaking to the class, I realized there's some really, really creative and energetic students out here in Palm Beach County that deserve some love. So shout out to Ms. Crane's class out there with Palm Beach Gardens with the Gators. And it was a fun way to spend my morning. I went right from there to the Athena Awards.
4: Perfect so Friday morning.
1: My cup is filled today. You know, I was enriched today. Spent some time with my son. Went and kicked it at the high school. Went to the Athena Awards. Watched us win an award. I'm feeling good. I'm riding high. The Canes got to finish the job.
4: Ooh, yes.
1: Tonight. Having an amazing Friday. Having a feel-good Friday. I need the Canes to finish the job tonight. And I need my Chiefs to do their thing on Sunday Night Football this weekend as well. Looking forward to it. Looking forward to it. And also, we'll see how those Jags play out. Russo and Rizzo is next right here on ESPN 106.3. Y'all stay dry tonight. Y'all stay dry tonight. Go in love. Go in peace. Go in joy.
5: 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We are rolling out new automated forecasting technology that will change your life forever. Here goes. Today, the high temperature will be
6: 24 degrees.
5: With a low of
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5: 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Wait, that can't be right. Really? That's the forecast? 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
1: 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Colin Russo, we got Mike Rizzo, we got Elias Bustamante behind the glass today. Streaming live on YouTube at ESPN South Florida, ESPN West Palm on Twitter and Facebook. Welcome on in. We got you for the next couple hours today. We're going to be a little high school football tonight as well on the stream side. So that's ESPN West Palm. You can listen to the Miami game against Wake Forest tonight right here on ESPN 106.3. Amongst many other things throughout the weekend, which is highlighted by the LSU Ole Miss game tomorrow. And we also have a full NFL Sunday to react to on top of Thursday night football from last night. Mike, how are you today? What's going on?
4: Dude, I almost drowned coming in today.
1: Yeah, it's really rainy.
4: So we had a team function today. We had a team function today, the Athena Awards, our fearless leader, Stephanie Prince, winning a much deserved award. But Colin, you know, I was dressed to the nines. And I, like an idiot, because I don't wake up early in the morning, I forgot to pack, you know, my ESPN polo, my shorts,
1: hey, screw that up.
4: The gear that I'm going to wear for the broadcast tonight. By the way, Atlantic, we're going to be Atlantic High School tonight, looking forward to it. But I had to run home. I had to run home, Cal.
1: Atlantic High School, huh?
4: It should
1: be a good game. Tell us about it.
4: I mean, at this point, dude, there's something loose under my car. I'm really worried about my car, which has been through hell and back. You know, if you remember, I backed into somebody at the gas station. But Colin, I went into my apartment.
0: You know, I took a constitution. I showered. I regained.
2: What'd you say?
0: I took a constitution. I showered. I regained. You know what I mean?
2: Come on, dude.
0: And I step out of the apartment.
2: I know it's Friday. You don't need to talk like this.
0: I step out of the apartment. Dude, I have a size 12 boot. My whole foot was in water and it went all the way up to my ankles. All the way up. I had to go back inside, put the shoes that I had on. I grabbed my slides. I have socks in my bag. I get in the car. I get downtown West Palm and I hear under my car. I'm like, what in the hell is that? Go, what? What? I finally get to the godforsaken garage. Did I mention that garage?
2: Hands and knees to look underneath?
0: Did I mention that garage is godforsaken? We finally get to the godforsaken garage.
2: Did you get hands and knees?
0: I went on my hands and knees. Driver's side. Is there a car guy? 888-766. Do I have a gearhead listening?
2: 888-766.
0: Dude, the best way I could describe it is like a plastic cover that's covering something underneath my car became loose on my driver's side. And the back is still connected.
2: Is it hanging? It's still attached, though.
0: It's still, the back is there, but the front is off. And it curled over, but I flipped it back normally, but I can't get it to stick back up
2: there.
0: So
2: it falls down and hits the ground. Is it naturally on the ground? Wow.
0: I don't know what to do.
2: Get some tape.
0: I got to go to Delray tonight.
2: Get some tape.
0: Get some tape. It's kind of tape. I'm going to need that Billy Mays, too good to be
2: and
0: real
2: gotta
0: glue.
2: You got to get down to Delray to watch Atlantic in this huge game.
0: Well, I got
2: to
0: call the game, me and Coach Bell.
2: With the Atlantic game.
0: Yes, for the fifth time, we're in Atlantic. We're at Atlantic, Delray.
2: It should be a huge game. Give us a little bit of a scouting report.
0: Let's just put it this way. Atlantic, one of the better public schools in the area. They always are. They always have a good team. Send a lot of talent to the next level. Colin, it's neither here nor there. It's not about the game. It's about my vehicle. It's about my vehicle. I'm worried about getting there.
2: So you got some major problems today.
0: It never ends. I backed into somebody. Something's wrong with Betsy.
2: That's probably what happened.
0: No.
2: You probably screwed up the car because you were,
0: Dude, I had a scratch.
2: You were T-boning people in the gas station parking lot.
0: I had a scratch. It's a scratch on my car.
2: You are a hazardous driver.
0: No, I'm not, dude.
2: Are driving a death trap.
0: That was the first time I ever been in an accident where it was my fault. Remember, the old lady ran me off the road and we went straight to the mechanic. You know, God bless Barbie on West Palm. Literally, her name was, anyway. Ridiculous. This rain needs to go away.
2: You need to get a different car.
0: No, dude. That car's got 50,000 miles on it. It's 2018, fully paid off. The vehicle is fine. Never had an engine problem. Never had anything wrong with it. It's this godforsaken storm that put a tidal wave under the car and apparently got something loose.
2: 888-760-3776. Any car guys?
0: I need a gearhead. Gearhead.
2: Car guys, we call for your help. Mike has car troubles and he doesn't know what to do with the... A piece of
0: it's
2: underneath
0: a,
2: on the driver's side,
0: yes.
2: Hanging off, and you can't put it up, and it stays.
0: And I can't rip it off. I tried ripping it off.
2: Rip it off.
0: Yes, rip it off. It's probably just some stupid plastic thing covering something up under the car.
2: 888-760-3776. All right, I don't know. We'll see if somebody can help you. Maybe we have a mechanic who's listening who can help you out.
0: I'll tell you what, no one can help Dan Campbell. Last night, find a secondary. I mean, what an awful game that was with the Lions
2: rough
0: and the
2: game.
0: Bills. It was an awful game.
2: A rough game.
0: And like, remember the question that I completely dismissed yesterday. Is it more likely the Bills or the Lions go on a deep playoff run? It doesn't even look like the Lions are going to get to the playoffs at this point. I mean, that was a joke. That first quarter was a direct indictment on that secondary.
2: They gave up, what was it? Like they said the stat. In the last four quarters from the last two quarters of the Saints game and the first two quarters of the Bills game, they gave up like 58 points.
0: Mm-hmm.
2: It was unbelievable.
0: It's ridiculous.
2: The amount that they're giving up. The way I looked at it, you're right. We were talking about how bad the defense is. I'm willing to go a step further than the secondary. That defense is Aiden Hutchinson and 10 civilians alongside him.
0: They
2: picked out a lucky row in section 222 in that new stadium, and they said, go get some pads. You're playing defense against the Bills tonight. That's what it felt like.
0: The play of the night was when Reed, the defensive backman, I got shook out of his shoes by James Cook, who took it all the way down to the 1 yard, like a 30-yard run. It's just like, wow.
2: Coleman broke out somehow, some way. He played a great game. The Lion defense is absolutely terrible.
0: We might have a gearhead on the line. Can we go to
2: gearhead? 888-760-3776.
0: It's Jim on the turnpike. Jim on the turnpike. Are you a gearhead partner? What's going on with my vehicle?
3: I'm not a gearhead, but I'm a redneck. So,
2: okay. So he knows perfect. Cars. Yeah,
0: you know cars, brother. Jim, you know cars, brother.
3: Yeah, I know just about anything with wheels and a motor.
2: Jim, what's going on with Mike's car?
0: What's going on with the vehicle?
3: So what that piece of plastic is, it's called a splash guard. The whole point of it is so that way when you drive through a puddle, your tire does not then splash water up into your engine compartment and get it on your electronics.
2: You can't rip that off, Mike.
0: So, Jimmy, what do I do, partner? What am I going to do here?
2: It's probably screwed on.
3: So, I mean, the redneck fix would be get underneath of there, drill a couple little holes, put some zip ties through her, and zip tie her back together.
0: Okay.
3: That's or take it to a shop. But your car's not going to explode this evening or anything like that. You're going to make it to Boca, no problem. The only thing is, the longer you drive it with it dragging on the ground, you're going to keep eating that plastic away.
0: Yeah.
3: So, but it's a 2018 car, so you'll be able to, you can call your local shop or your local dealership, and they can get you a new one if it's not salvageable. But
0: okay.
3: If it was me, I'd just drill a couple holes in her and I'd zip tire shut.
0: Okay. Jimmy, I am not car guy. If I get down there and drill a couple of holes, I'm going to end up with the engine on me. Does that make sense?
2: Mike, the engine's
0: going to fall out somehow. You know what I mean?
2: Jim's our car guy.
0: Jimmy, first off, can I call you Redneck Jim? Is that okay?

0: named you.
1: Yeah, I'm the guy that called months back about the dude with the lottery tickets. We used to buy $2,000.
0: Yeah, that's right.
1: To scratch him at the counter.
0: That's right. So we know Redneck Jim.
2: Dude, Redneck Jim's my guy.
0: All right. Redneck Jim, we might need you to come to Mike's car, drill a couple holes underneath it, get one of those mechanic dollies, those rolling stools.
2: Oh, man.
0: Get underneath it and zip tie it. Mike would get... float you an easy 50 for your troubles.
1: And I'd help anytime, boys.
2: My man, appreciate the call, Jim. How about Redneck Jim? What a guy, dude.
0: On the turnpike,
2: honest to God, love a good redneck. My best friend, Ryan, proudly redneck. Redneck Rye, we call him, man.
0: So you need to get a rolling stool or one of those mechanic dollies.
2: Dude, I'm not getting under that car.
0: No, you could.
2: He told me I'm all right tonight. I'll be all right tonight. I have a shop. No names, please. I have a shop. I have a shop.
0: Do you have zip ties?
2: Dude, I'm not getting under the car. We do not need me. I did not. My brother is fixed. So Papa Chuck, do you remember I told you about Papa Chuck, my mother's grandfather, Navy guy, flew airplanes on the, like, dude, guy could fix anything. My brother got all that. Me, I'm truly my father's son. It'll be busted by the time I'm done with it. I did not get my mother's side in the sense of fixing things. Fine. I will break it. The engine will be on my chest.
0: You got, as long as the car's going to make it to Atlantic for the huge game tonight.
2: Dude, can you stop? And you cut it out, dude. All right, hang on. We got more calls. 888-760-3776. We got Ernie in West Palm. Ernie, welcome on into the program, partner. Am I going to make it to Delray?
3: You make it to Delray. I'm making a promise. I'm on my way with some zip ties. I'll fix it for you. Give me a vibe. I'm on my way.
2: We're not
0: next door to the garage either.
2: Sadly, the damn car is in that godforsaken garage. And Ern, it's okay, brother. Listen, Redneck Jim said I'll be all right for tonight, right?
3: Yeah, you should be all right, but just don't hit no puddles.
0: It's a splash guard,
2: so dude. And you want to know what it is?
3: Yeah, that's the.
2: The reason, Ernie, the reason it came undone is because I'm not kidding. There was about 5 to 6 inches of water in the park in my apartment complex. The drainage system.
3: It's crazy today. It's really, really. Moses is the only one that can pass through this rainstorm because it's bad.
2: Ernie's not wrong. Dude, I think it's the wear and tear of driving in the rain, dude. Remember I told you I took Noah's Ark home from Miami two nights ago?
0: Yeah.
2: I literally went 35 on the highway for 2 hours.
0: And you're driving a piece of crap.
2: Not driving a piece of crap.
0: Guys,
3: I was right with my over. Remember?
2: Yeah, he's taking
3: a picture.
0: Are you out in the Lions?
3: Yes, I told you I had the over on it.
0: Well, I know you had the over. Are you down in the Lions?
3: No, yeah, the Lions are down. And then that's it. They're done. Didn't you see him? You saw Campbell? The first, I never seen him like that. He looked lost. He looked like
0: he did look dejected.
2: Not wrong.
0: There is no doubt
2: he's
0: about that. He looked dejected.
3: He looked dejected. That's a good word, dejected, because he looked like he didn't know what to do. That's the best way to say it. Thank you, guys.
0: Appreciate the call, Ernie, as always. 888-760-3776, number to get into the program.
2: Splashboard.
0: Splash guard.
2: They don't make these things waterproof?
0: It is waterproof.
2: That's the whole idea. Well, a splash guard? How the hell? Wait. Splash guard?
0: Mike, you're driving something.
2: No, I'm not.
0: You bought it off the clearance rack.
2: You're wrong there.
0: You went cheap.
2: 10,000 miles.
0: Cheap.
2: I bought it.
0: And you got burned.
2: Dude, I bought it in 2021. It was brand new, right?
0: 2018.
2: 10,000 miles
0: Jim
2: on
0: is right,
2: it.
0: But you bought.
2: I never had an engine problem.
0: That salesman who sold you that car took you for a ride.
2: Watch what you say about Robbie Gillingham, all right?
0: Those are family friends
2: of ESPN Cleveland. All right, you watch your mouth over there.
0: For a ride.
2: By the way, Robbie Gillingham, they sold the dealership.
0: They realized there's faulty parts.
2: Yes, they sold
0: faulty
2: the
0: cars.
2: Dealer. It's a good
0: and
2: man.
0: They got burned.
2: That car is a good car. We got Damon and Del Rey, 888-760-3776. Damon, are you gearhead?
4: I'm kind of like a Division II redneck Jim. I mean,
0: no problem.
4: I grew up when I could do like starters and alternators on older cars. These new cars, bro, my girl.

0: friend, I could have barely even find the air cleaner on the new ones. But on older cars, I could work on. Listen, bro, all seriousness, I'm going to expand on something that Redneck Jim said. He's absolutely right. A zip tie and a little drill will fix it up as good as new. But, my friend, do not, under any circumstance, get underneath that car with these piece of crap jacks that they have now. These little scissor jacks, okay? Do not get under that car with that. If you're going to try and do it or someone's going to help you, you need jack stands.
1: Okay.
0: You can get the car jacked up, put jack stands underneath it, then you can get under there, man. Do not do that.
2: Good shout. Good shout. That's safety 101.
3: Thank you.
2: Damon and Del Rey.
3: That is Division 2 Redneck.
2: Redneck,
3: yeah.
2: D2 Redneck, D1 Redneck is Jim, of course, in the Turnpike. Damon and Del Rey is Division 2. We need Division 3. So if you're, you want to play at the Middlebury, so to speak, or Gettysburg, feel free to give us a call.
3: Dave, thanks so much for the call, brother. Right. Love you. Yep. We'll talk to you soon. All right.
2: He's right. Yeah. Safety 101.
3: Dude, safety 101. I'm taking it to the shop. I'm going to try to trot down to Delaware.
2: They're going to sell you a new car.
3: I'm going to go 30 to Delray.
2: They're going to sell you a new car.
3: I'm going to go 30 miles an hour to Delray, and then I'm going to figure it out, tomorrow because I got to go to Miami on Sunday.
2: You can reach it, correct? Dude, like from what? No, not from you being on your hands and knees. You could reach the piece, correct?
3: Yes, but
2: like your hand could touch.
3: Brother, you got to get under it to if I want to do any damage to it, I got to get underneath the vehicle.
2: I got to get underneath the jack stands.
3: I'm going to go to the guy. I'm going to call the guys in the break. I'm going to call my boys in the break and see.
2: I think we should bring together our powers of Redneck Jim, Redneck Damon, Division 2. We need a D3 Redneck, and then all of a sudden that with a little Ernie and Mike. You get that car ready to rock and roll. You're going to be pushing 120 on the highway.
3: I have a rule. Don't go over 90. But the rule is if I'm going 90 and you're trying to go around, be Godspeed, brother. Godspeed. Godspeed.
2: 888-760-3776. Number to get into the program. Chris in Long Island. Chris, what do you got for us today?
4: Mike. Michael.
3: Yes, Chris.
2: Michael. He pulled out the Michael. I love it.
4: Under no circumstances do you get into that car as is and drive any length at all. You have no idea what's going on. By your own admission, you have no idea about cars. You got to get someone to look at that. You're gonna. How far away is that?
2: 30 minutes, give or take.
3: About 30 minutes. About 20 miles on the highway.
4: And then the thing's constantly making, it's dragging as you drive.
3: So Chris, again, it was a 180 degree angle. It somehow bent all the way backwards and it was dragging. I managed to get it back to 180 degrees, but the top end is loose. The back end is still on. The top end is loose.
4: I'm going to tell you right now, you are flirting with disaster. You do this drive. Come Monday, you are going to have
2: a new car.
4: You're going to talk about a horrific weekend you had, how the car is now totally 10 times worse. You were stranded. You didn't make the game. You got to get someone to drive you down there.
3: So
4: you got to get a ride, my friend.
3: Yeah.
4: You can play Russian roulette.
3: Chris, Redneck Jim. Redneck Jim said I'd be all right tonight.
2: And
3: how
2: Division
3: it is.
2: 2, Redneck
3: and
2: Damon.
3: Division 2, Redneck
4: with
3: Damien.
4: With all due respect, I'm not even going to call him that, to Jim. he has not even looked at your car. He's going based on what you said, and by your own words, you said, I know nothing about cars.
3: Nothing, Chris,
4: so
3: nothing.
4: That is like, nothing. I understand. So you got to get this. You got to get a ride down there. Well, maybe, I don't know. Maybe Colin can give you a ride after the show. Hello?
3: Yeah, we're here, Chris. Chris, I'm laughing.
2: Chris,
3: brother, I'm laughing, dude. I've had a heck of a week with that. Chris, I backed into somebody. I took Noah's Ark home 2 nights ago from Inter Miami, got home in 2.5 hours.
4: Your driving skills and decisions
2: and lackluster.
4: You're thinking about that. They have a lot to be.
3: I'm a good driver.
4: I mean, have you taken a drive?
2: Chris, let's just say when Mike drives home? I'm in the passenger seat, I got a rosary in my left.
3: No.
2: I'm doing Hail Marys on the
3: road. All right,
2: rosary.
3: Chris, hang on. All right, Chris, remember our bet, all right? If the Packers win, you cannot talk tennis for a week on this show. You can't talk to me about the Shanghai Open.
4: I didn't bring up the keyword. Okay. And John Gruden went on, has predicted the Jets to win. The only thing that makes me a little bit nervous about Sunday is it's supposed to be the game's going to be played in torrential downpour. So that's the same.
2: I kind of like that for the Jets. So Jets run the ball well.
4: I'm not in love with that. I'm not in love with that either. Usually you kind of like that for the underdog, but I'm not in love with that for the Jets either. But Michael, seriously. Not get in that car.
3: All right, Chris, tell my boss, Brian Rowitz, that we got to cancel the broadcast tonight, and then I won't drive down there.
2: Appreciate the call, Chris. Chris, we actually appreciate what you're
3: saying. I know, yeah.
2: We'll make an informed decision. Don't worry about that.
3: We'll get the High Jedi Council, Master Yoda, Mace Windu. We'll get everyone, and we'll talk to them.
2: Wow. So we got a couple different takeaways here. First off,
3: Redneck Jim and second division Redneck Damon are guys.
2: D2, D1, we need D3, still open for the taking if you're a D3 Redneck. But on top of that, we got Chris in Long Island who got to walk to the game.
3: Yeah.
2: You got a bike out back?
3: Bedridden. That car is apparently bedridden. What is the splash? Dude, the whole thing.
2: It was self-explanatory. You missed
3: the, no, no, no, no, no, no, no. I'm complaining. The whole point of a splashboard is for it to protect it against rain. You're telling me two little rainstorms in South Florida and that thing's acting up? Come on, man. That thing's seen snow, sub-degree weather, the chilling winters of Peoria, Illinois,
2: driving
3: 12 inches of snow in Cleveland. Like, what are we doing?
2: A dump.
3: It's not.
2: Drop it off at the
3: dump. You've been in the car. That car is not. That is a nice car, bro.
2: It is a piece of garbage.
3: It's a nice car. You're wrong.
2: Drop it off at the dump on your way home from Atlantic after the game.
3: You want to know how I'm going to be able to afford my car repairs? 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
2: That's Mike. 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I think the Lions, I wouldn't call it buyer's remorse, but something remorse in regard to those two coordinators that left 2 years ago. 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
4: The Lions basically fell apart before they had a chance to get going because the Bills, if there is a game that you could describe it as almost a 7-on-7 in terms of just how much the Bills dominated offensively, look no further than last night. The Bills were toying with that Lions defense throughout. I know I give the Lions credit. They fought back. They cut it within 10 in the fourth quarter. Got to give them a little credit. Mm-hmm. Had chances. But, boy, oh, boy, I walk away from that game almost calling time of death on the Lions.
5: And it's the division, too. I mean, they got the Bears. They got the Vikings. And the reason I keep bringing up the Vikings, even though Kyler Murray might miss time, they had the worst quarterback play, arguably, in the history of the league with J.J. McCarthy, one of the worst quarterbacks I've ever seen. They had some of the worst quarterback play and still won 9 games and still didn't finish dead last in the division. I know we're down on the Packers, but the Packers are easily a team that can win 8 games, that can win 9 games, and compete for the playoffs. Right now, that secondary, I felt like I talked about that secondary the whole hour number two of yesterday's show. And for them to show up and for them to look like that's a little embarrassing. It's worse. That was worse than what I advertised on the program yesterday. Again, tackling, they cannot tackle.
4: Defending the run.
5: They can't defend the run. They can't tackle. And not to mention Josh Allen being surgical. Keon Coleman Keon Coleman, one of the bigger wide receiver busts in recent history. I think he went for like 7 and 70 yards last night.
4: He's great.
5: Everyone was catching passes on that Buffalo Bill offense. So, you know, they got a good offense. I'll say that. They got a good offense. They're going to be able to outscore some opponents this year. But if you're asking me if that team's going to make the playoffs, very early overreaction after week two, I would say no at this point. Too many loaded teams in the NFC, too. God forbid the Giants can keep their form. God forbid the Cowboys, too, you know, can turn things around after a rough week one.
4: Are they ever going to hold the team under 20? Like, do we really think that they'll be in a 20-17 game? And I give them credit for doing that to the Saints in some capacity, but they had a four-quarter stretch out of the last eight where they gave up about 60 points in four.

0: four quarters. That Lion defense, Hutchinson, who's good, and a bunch of civilians. Really a bunch of guys who are not big-time players. Jack Campbell's pretty good, too, a linebacker. They got a defensive play caller who has hurt them. Offensively, you know, they got the new guy, Petsing, from the Cardinals, who I guess they like. Then they had a slow start. I give Goff and that offense credit. They really got going once they had to get going. And he started ripping it after about a quarter and a half. But ultimately,
1: first quarter did him in.
0: Terrible. And that's the problem. They don't have a team that allows them to have a quarter to kind of get going in a tough road environment. They got to get going immediately. And that's where you get burned. They sort of feel like a three-man band with Amon-Ra, Gibbs, and Goff, and which might be enough, but it doesn't seem like it. And from, I guess, the entire game, you're sitting there wondering, like, I don't trust the Lions at any point to get a stop. I don't trust them at any point to get a stop. Now, I'll pose the question, because you can make the argument the Bills are the only team that have really done this. But the Lions are sitting here, let's rewind the clocks 2 years, year and a half. They had two highly touted, extremely high commodity coordinators in Aaron Glenn and Ben Johnson, both of whom were pretty lockstep at getting a head coaching gig, especially Ben Johnson. They were sitting there with Campbell. Campbell was known as the leader. They had two savants defensively and offensively. I know Aaron Glenn is a little different because he hasn't done that great, but Johnson obviously is a savant. I will follow that with this. They let both those guys walk out the door. And I wonder, at this point in time, if there is a piece of that Lions fan base, that Lions front office, the Lions ownership, that kind of feels remorseful to the idea that they had two savants sitting there. Dan Campbell, who doesn't call offense or defense, is a motivating head coach. He's a motivator, an operator, sort of a CEO, not necessarily the X's and O's. And they let both of them walk. And you can make an argument. I know they have defensive woes. They had a bad year last year, all things considered. Injuries you could attribute to that. They missed them. Those are two. That's like losing two left tackles for them. Though both that offensive and defensive coordinator. They got Kelvin Joseph. He will not be there next year, that defensive coordinator.
1: Yes, I agree.
0: I do wonder if there is any merit to the idea when you have a coach that you like, but you have a coordinator that you love, if it is ever worth it to perhaps make a tough decision to keep the coordinator in the building, either at the expense of the head coach or getting him out of the role, perhaps Brad Stevens, director of the football operations, and make him the head coach. Who did that? The Bills. The Bills didn't necessarily plan on doing it, but they got rid of McDermott just to keep Joe Brady around, and early returns, it is working.
1: So you're saying maybe Ben Johnson could have been
0: in hindsight, do you think they wish, if Dan Campbell's right there, make him the football president of operations, and have Johnson take over the team? You think if you ask a Lion fan if they'd rather that right now, I think you're going to get 100 guesses.
1: I do, and listen, the front office with the Lions, they've had a lot of good moves over the last couple of years. I blame them on what's going on in the secondary. Terry and Arnold was a horrific pick. I mean, obviously
0: they couldn't predict what's going to happen off the field.
1: I'm with you there, but that's in the end of the day, it's on the people picking the players. The fact that it's that bad, that you have those players back there playing that awful.
0: The entire defense is not good.
1: It's a direct indictment, I think, on the people who are picking the players. I understand there's not a lot of money. They've paid a lot of players, right? They paid Gibbs.
0: Yeah.
1: They paid Gibbs. They've paid Goff.
0: Amon-Ra.
1: They've paid St. Brown. They've paid Hutchinson.
0: Yeah. I think so.
1: So like,
0: you got 22.
1: I understand that you're balling on a budget right now. But you got to take advantage of a window. Harry Douglas, I was listening to ESPN Radio, Kyle, coming back in, and Harry Douglas, for so many words, said he thought they missed their window. Keep in mind, they were they were a half away from the Super Bowl, and they took a big lead in San Francisco.
0: And who burned them? Campbell.
1: The coach, because of the fourth down stuff. And I'm doing this because I'm Dan Campbell, and that's it. And this is how my team and the identity of my team is going to be. I get it, man. Like I would love to play for Dan Campbell. Does that make sense? Dan Campbell's great dude, great football guy. But when you lose coordinators like that, when you lose some mojo like that,
0: you feel it.
1: You do. And I look at coordinators as a luxury. You're there. If you have a good coordinator, he's not probably, odds are he's not going to be there next year. Look at Jacksonville.
0: Look at
1: how Jacksonville was able to keep the coordinators. But everybody wanted to take a look at Grant Udinski, including my team.
0: And that's my point.
1: They probably won't be there next year. Kyle, they probably won't be there next year.
0: Yeah, probably not. What I'm saying is when you're in a position where, I'll give you another example. The Washington Commanders at one point had McVay, Shanahan, LaFleur underneath Jay Gruden at the Redskins in the mid-2010s. You think they wish now that they could make a move and perhaps and promoted one of those guys, get Jay Gruden, who lasted three more years, get him out of there, and all of a sudden you got a guy in the wing, and you realize we got a savant here, we almost can't let him leave the building? I wonder if there's going to be more of that, where teams realize they have somebody who is such a hot commodity at coordinator or whatever, and they realize that we might have to make a tough decision higher than him to keep him or in the building. Do you think the Redskins would rather McVay right now? They let him walk.
1: Yeah, and I'll take it a step further. Kyle Shanahan had a 20-page presentation on why he needed to get out of the Browns organization. Mike Pettine was the coach. You think I'd rather have Mike Shanahan or Mike Pettine at that? It's like, I think it takes a lot of guts to do that, though.
0: Yeah,
1: it takes a lot of guts, especially if you're winning games. You're winning games with Campbell. You have one bet. You know, look at Campbell as the head coach. They won eight regular season games in a row in his first year, including the win in Green Bay to send Aaron Rodgers packing to New York.
0: Right.
1: The year after, they go to the playoffs and they lose to the Niners. The year after, I think they go to the playoffs again.
0: The year after, they missed the postseason.
1: And they lose to Washington. And then last year, they didn't make the postseason. 2 years ago, they lost to Washington. What was it? 3 years ago, they lost to Brock Purdy and the Niners.
0: Yep.
1: Campbell's been there 4 years. So last year was his first stinker year. The first year, you weren't really expecting much. And then all of a sudden, Goff looked good. They won 8 games. They beat Rodgers. You have momentum in the next 2 seasons. And last year, he truly fell on his face. If Campbell falls on his face again this year, then I think we can maybe have some conversations with the Lions if they want to look elsewhere. My best guess, though, Colin, they're not going to get rid of Dan Campbell.
0: I'm not saying they should. Yeah. But I'm saying rewind the clock's 2 years. You think there's part of them that wishes they kept Ben Johnson around?
1: It's a big what if. It's a big what if.
0: The Bills did it. They got rid of McDermott. They kept Brady, and Brady would have gotten a job eventually.
1: I'll defend the Lions in the sense of they're a tortured fan base and a tortured franchise. You finally have a coach in place where you're consistently making the playoffs, and you're going to screw that up?
0: I agree. It's risky. But he's very obviously, he didn't know what to do. He didn't know what to do. He was sitting there. He basically didn't even need the headset. Dan makes clock
1: management. I feel bad for him.
0: He makes clock management decisions, and he decides when to go for it on fourth down. They've lost all that mojo. They've lost all of that. They used to be the most creative team in the league, offensively and defensively. They used to be aggressive on fourth down, which is to a detriment, in my opinion. But on top of that, they had a little bit of identity. They have sort of lost that. They feel like a shell of that. And I would make an argument, you and I both agree, coaching is the most important thing in this league. Mm. Not just head coach, but also the other guys beneath it. I'm just saying that there is an argument to be made. You think Tampa Bay wishes they promoted Cohen, got rid of Bowles at this point? Bowles might be out at the end of the year. You think Tampa Bay would be better off with Cohen?
1: Yeah.
0: So that's like another example of if you feel like you have somebody there, I do wonder. I'm not saying it should happen. I'm just wondering if teams are starting to become a little bit more cognizant of the idea that it's you got to realize when there's a diamond in the rough. And if you have to make a decision that's one step back, two steps forward, maybe they'll put more consideration.
1: I'll say this. It's ironic that, you know, your case study, the Bills did it, and they bamboozled the Lions last night. And now the Lions, a team who didn't do it, looked like crap. Two coordinators, with all due respect, those guys know a lot more football than I do, but two coordinators who look lost. Yeah. That defensive coordinator wasn't good last year either.
0: Calvin Joseph, no.
1: And it stinks for Campbell because I like him. I actually think he's a pretty good football coach, but with the Lions right now, I don't see a sunny side moving forward, especially with the secondary. Now, Colin, it's NFL season. If you're already out of any other No Names Please survivor pools, listen up, because our good friends at Hard Rock Bet, they're going to have you covered. 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Again, that is the Survivor Contest with Hard Rock Bet that is starting up on week four.
0: Do the Lions have a Dan Campbell problem?
1: Please call 1-833-PLAY-WISE. Again, that is the Survivor Contest with Hard Rock Bet that is starting up on week four.
0: Do the Lions have a Dan Campbell problem? 888-760-3776. Number to get into the program, 888-

0: feel about Jim. Jim is capable of calling
1: Jim's
0: plays.
1: Yeah.
0: Jim knows the X's and O's, I think arguably better than anybody in football. Listen, I know I have my difference with Harbaugh. That guy's a damn near a Hall of Fame coach and a really good coach. Okay. So I get what you're saying. Dude, that might be a Herbert problem, bro. That might be Herbert's ran. Remember, Staley was the big idiot. And now you bring in Jim Harbaugh, national championship winner. He's been to a Super Bowl. And now all of a sudden they can't figure it out over there either.
1: Just saying. There's something about it. You can't be too attached to the coach because 2 years of bad can get rid of that coach quickly.
0: I agree, Kyle, but then I look at my team. And then I look at a team like the Raiders. And then I look at these other bad teams out there that have just had the revolving door. And that's what makes them a little nervous.
1: Yeah,
0: and a little
1: you don't want to make a change like that, but. Brad Stevens was able to do it. I don't know if they didn't want to lose Ime Udoka.
0: Fake tough guy, Ime Udoka.
1: Friend of
0: who
1: show.
0: Who is yelling at, you got to join the show to be friend of the show, who is yelling at LeBron, calling him names on the sideline.
1: They got Joe Mazzulla in there. They were not afraid to promote internally. I'm just saying there's something to it. Mike Rizzo, Colin Russo, Elias Buttamente will continue the conversation. Get into a little bit what we expect this week with LSU versus Ole Miss. That's coming up on the other side. It's Russo and Rizzo on ESPN 106.3.
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3: 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Colin Russo, we got Mike Rizzo across from me. We got Elias Bustamante behind the glass. 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Apple, Spotify, wherever you get your podcasts, all those great places. College football this weekend. 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
4: They're done with Colin. 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
3: 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Let's go to the phone lines quick. We got Carter in Atlanta joining us. Carter, welcome in. What do you got for us?
5: Hey, what's going on, guys? Yeah, real quick, I agree with you on the Lions. Generally speaking, I think it's a tough thing to do to fire a head coach that is succeeding.
3: You could promote him.
5: Coordinator, but
3: you could promote him in some capacity, get him out of the chair.
5: Yeah, and I do think that, looking back on it, that was the right thing to do. But that is a very hard thing to do. And I give the Bills credit for making this jump. But I will say, remember, and maybe y'all didn't have this opinion when it happened, but the general theme when they fired McDermott and went on to Joe Brady was why are you not getting rid of Brandon Bean? Because in my opinion, the problem with the Bills has not so much been coaching a little bit, but it's been more so how the team's constructed, with the defense consistently and yet again this year being weak, and a little bit also than the receivers, which, you know, seems to be maybe a little bit better this year. But I'm seeing again kind of almost the same theme where Josh is playing out of his mind, and you could run into end of the year the defense not helping him out. Because, I mean, let's be honest, even the Denver game, the defense didn't do any help for him.
3: And he wasn't good in the Denver game either. To build on your point, what happens when Josh eventually plays like an average football game? If he plays an average football game, that team is going to be magic.
4: We saw it against Denver. I mean,
3: he played
4: a bad football game and they got bounced.
3: So, Carter, you're saying they got a general manager problem. Is that what you're saying?
4: How they're constructed.
5: I think this could expose it. I'm impressed with Joe Brady. I think that it is easy.

0: step in the right direction because they did beat Texans at Texans. He hasn't been able to do that. You know, they haven't scored at the Texans, and now they've done that. So that's great. I think that it's gotten better, but I still see gaps in the defense, and I think that this move can expose that. And you know, so I do agree with you that the Lions was probably the right move, but I think this is an interesting experiment with the Bills, and we'll kind of see towards the end of the year. I mean, I'd like to think that Josh is eventually going to get it done there. I mean, it's a cursed organization, and you'd like to think that somebody, you know, that he's without a doubt the best player in the NFL right now, and you know, you'd like to think that he's going to get it done, but we'll see.
1: Yeah, I don't disagree with you that they perhaps have a general manager problem, but you know, the McDermott thing kind of got stale. He was a defensive coach. They had a bad defense. This allows them to kind of change the defensive play calling duties. Whether it's going to work, I guess, remains to be seen. But it changes a little bit of the mantra of the team. And I know he's got the defense and special teams background comparatively to an offensive background. Bottom line, they were not afraid to change up the top to keep somebody in the building, because Joe Brady would have been gone within if he didn't get that job. There's a chance he would have gotten another job this past cycle.
2: Oh, dude, 110%. Not even close, he would have got a job. Carter, we appreciate the call. 888-760-3776, that number.
1: Now, we got LSU Ole Miss this weekend to change gears.
2: So I like LSU. I like LSU big. Dude, I think...
1: You're not rooting for a good game?
2: Of course, dude, I'm rooting for Ole Miss. Are you kidding me?
1: Oh, so you are rooting for Ole Miss.
2: I'm rooting for... But what I'm saying is, if I'm taking my bias out of it, of course I'm rooting for the little guy, but if I'm taking my bias out of it, LSU's too talented. Defensively, offensively. Now, listen, if Sam Levitt starts turning the ball over, forget about it. All right, as I've said, he threw three picks against the Mud Dogs and Bobby Boucher and Mama Boucher bringing the boys in on the airboat.
1: Yep.
2: All right, but at the same time, if you see the Sam Levitt that played against Clemson, I don't give Ole Miss much of a shot. They do have the quarterback though. They do have Trinidad Chambliss. I don't know if the defense
1: might be the best player in the sport at the moment.
2: I don't know if the defense is going to be able to hold up though against LSU's offense. Again, they got weapons everywhere. Receiver, I love the Wisconsin running back transfer, that Dylan kid. Sam Levitt, and even on the defensive side, I think this is going to be one of the better defenses Chambliss will run into since that Miami team that went on in the national championship.
1: Yeah,
2: he played well. Miami.
1: And it took him to the fourth quarter to figure it out. He's a heroic player. I think the big question with them is, can they score? If Ole Miss can score, they're okay with getting into a little bit of a fireworks fest. Because that's what they live in that.
2: Right, and this is going to be a hostile environment, guys.
1: Hostile environment, like, a fireworks fest.
2: Ugly. I think it might get ugly. Might get ugly, dude. I hope it doesn't. I hope everyone is adults in the building at Ole Miss tomorrow.
1: I'm rooting for a crazy environment.
2: I mean, they threw golf balls at Lane. Where was that, at Tennessee?
1: Yeah, I'm rooting for a pretty raucous environment.
2: Yeah. Come on, dude.
1: Not rooting for anybody to get hurt. I'm rooting for a nuts.
2: I don't need Lane. Listen, as much as... We sports dislike Lane right now for how he left Oxford.
1: I don't want Lane to get it.
2: We don't need anything at Lane.
1: I don't need that.
2: We don't need anyone throwing anything at Lane.
1: I want a raucous environment.
2: But this is the SEC, and God only knows what they're going to be doing tomorrow night. I mean, papers were served.
1: It's the most expensive game all year.
2: Papers were served to the LSU defensive end, and then shortly after, Sam Levitt, who's been healthier than an ox, is somehow on the injury
1: report.
2: Now,
1: I saw something on the McAfee show that apparently Lane Kiffin hired fraternity kids at LSU to go up to Ole Miss to, I guess, you know, yell obscenities at the Ole Miss team while they practice.
2: Isn't that illegal?
1: I don't know.
2: Like, I love Big Bro Pat, but like, where did he get that from? I want to know.
1: What do you
2: where
1: think
2: Lane is hiring fraternity kids to go scream at him? It's so funny, bro. I can't even say it without laughing. Pretty sure you're not allowed to do that.
1: I don't know.
2: Isn't that the harassment?
1: To yell at
2: someone?
1: Ole Miss going to do to Lane tomorrow game?
2: How much would it take for someone to pay you to go scream at an opposing team's practice?
1: I'll do it for $1,000.
2: I think I'm with you.
1: $1,000?
2: Get my car fixed.
1: Zach Kittley needs me to go yell at FIU during their practice.
2: Bozo! You know. You guys stink!
1: Oh, God. I'd do that for $1,000. Zach Kittley, 888-760-3776.
2: We couldn't get him on.
1: FAU head coach.
2: We couldn't get him on.
1: Never heard of Russo or Mizzo. Zach Kittley.
2: Good win against Navy. a good win against Navy.
1: If you need somebody to yell at, I would not go and yell at our troops. That would be a higher price.
2: No, God, no.
1: But I'd go yell at FAU.
2: Higher price. higher price.
1: The Navy, the Naval, the cadets would understand.
2: No, these guys are going to put you in a headlock.
1: Like, they'd understand if Zach Kittley needed to hire people to go chirp Navy.
2: All right.
1: I would do that for, I'd do that for $5,000.
2: I got to go, but. Dude, I'm worried about the car. I'm really worried. Chris in Long Island got me really worried.
1: Before you worry about the car,
2: vehicle.
1: What's your score prediction, LSU Ole Miss?
2: I'm going to go 24. I think it's going to be lower scoring. I'm going to go 24-17, one touchdown win for LSU. But I think they dominate the game. I think they control the game. I think Chambois plays well. I just think the star power for LSU will be a little
1: too
2: much.
1: Now, it's raining right now. It's not raining crazy, so you should be all right.
2: Dude, that splashboard.
1: If you get in trouble, call somebody. Call me. And we'll pause the show, and we'll come get you and get you down to Atlanta.
2: I mean, you know, Redneck Jim, maybe Redneck Jim's in the area. He said, it's on the turnpike. Redneck Jim's on the turnpike. How far can he be? All right, I got to go.
1: Keep an eye out. Well, Mike will call into the show if he has a problem. That's Mike Rizzo. Colin Russo. We got Elias Pizmenti. We'll hockey sub for Damian Perez in the other side of things. We'll do a little 5-on-5 on the other end as well. It is Russo and Rizzo on ESPN 106.3.
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7: 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Damian Perez, hockey sub behind the glass today. Mike Rizzo is out to Atlantic Glade Central, which was kickoff at 6:30. It is Russo and Rizzo on ESPN 106.3. Dame, how you doing today? What's going on?
8: Good afternoon. Doing well. Rainy day in South Florida, but doing well.
7: Best thing you're looking forward to this weekend, is it LSU Ole Miss or is it an NFL game?
8: Oof, that's tough. I think it's got to be LSU Ole Miss with everything that surrounds it, that rivalry, you know.
7: Are you anticipating a good game?
8: I hope. I really hope. I hope it's not one of those games where LSU just absolutely pummels Ole Miss.
7: Is that what your gut's telling you?
8: Yes. Honestly, yes. With everything going on with Lane Kiffin, I feel like everything is kind of feeding into Lane Kiffin's ego, and he's going to just go out there and absolutely destroy
7: Ole Miss. I agree. I really wouldn't like him to be validated here. I do think that this will be an LSU victory. I'm hoping and rooting for Ole Miss to take it. Victory will taste sweet in an environment like that. And I think this will close the book on that LSU Ole Miss saga.
8: I think every neutral is basically rooting for Ole Miss in this situation.
7: I would agree. And if Ole Miss is able to somehow put that together, then all of a sudden they're back into playoff aspirations. They have two ranked wins already when the season has gotten started. They play heroically. They play in big games. They have experience. In a lot of ways, they have if not the best college quarterback in the sport in Chambliss. They should be able to be competitive. That's should. Doesn't mean they would. But in the meantime, let's bounce around. Let's do a little 5 and 5 presented by Flagler Credit Union.
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8: At age 52, Ichiro just threw a 127-pitch shutout with 17 strikeouts during an all-star game against the best high school girls in Japan. Are you impressed by this at all?
7: I saw this headline by the Seattle Times, and I laughed at it for about 2 or 3 full minutes.

0: Ichiro, first of all, 57 years old, playing in some all-star game against a group of all-star high school girls in Japan. Imagine being a high school player on the girls' side and thinking, boy, it's going to be great. We're going to play in this charity competition. Ichiro is going to be there. It's going to be this awesome event. Get a couple hits, run around the bags. And all of a sudden, you got a 57-year-old blazing four-seamers by your head as a 17-strikeout, complete-game shutout. Is he wrong to do this? No. I actually think he's right. There's levels absolutely to this. Not. There's levels to this. It's like that Cardale Jones went to like a hospital once to play like a sick child, and he beat him in ESPN college football, or one of the football games, the video game. And he beat him like 70-7.
1: Yeah, nobody wants pity. You know, that's the best way to respect an opponent. Give him your best.
0: Give him your best. Somebody said, Cardale, didn't you beat him like 56-70? He goes, no, I actually beat him 70-7.
1: Yep. Very important.
0: That's what this feels like with Ichiro. Salute. I you know what? Why not? And you want to be a big-time baseball player. This is how you learn.
1: At his age, how many opportunities are you going to take the mound?
0: Get the rush again. Get the rush. That's number one. Let's get to number two.
2: Number two.
1: The Miami Hurricanes hit the road tonight at Wake Forest, which can be heard right here on ESPN 106.3. At this point, is every Miami game considered a disappointment if they don't blow out their opponent?
0: They're due for a couple tight games. I'd actually rather them play a tight game or two before they get to Notre Dame. Let's think about that for a second. Are they going to get to every single game with seven straight blowouts by the time they get to Notre Dame? Are we really going to feel good about that? I know that, you know, in thinking from a blank perspective, perhaps, but ultimately I don't think that Mike Rizzo's coming in and sitting down. What happened?
3: They canceled the game, so you're stuck with me for another hour.
0: What do you mean they canceled the game?
3: They canceled the game.
0: Who's they? Mike was going to Atlantic Glades.
1: The powers that be.
0: What happened?
3: The game's canceled.
0: Who's they?
3: I just talked to Brian Rowitz, program director, friend of show, and boss, and they canceled the Atlantic game. So I told Brian, I said, I'm turning around. I'm going to do an hour with Colin. I just booked my my repairs, which is early tomorrow morning. And my guys are doing me a solid. They're going to do it for free. So how about that?
1: Life is good.
3: What number are we on, Dame?
1: We are on number three.
3: Number three. 5-5 presented by our good friends at Flagler Credit Union. But game canceled tonight. And honestly, I'm a little relieved that
0: so
3: I
0: didn't have to drive. Did you get in the car?
3: I was walking up the escalators to that godforsaken garage, and I got the call from Brian. So, yeah.
1: Got back pretty fast.
0: You think that's a field thing?
3: It's probably lightning.
1: Probably anticipating. You're probably anticipating bad weather. But yes, the field could be flooded. I don't think the drainage is very good at high schools.
3: I also saw, we were on the, Dave Druda, our director of ops here at ESPN West Palm. We looked at the radar, and dude, it was, you know, you can't predict the weather. Like, God love the forecasters, the weather people. God love them, honestly. Wouldn't want to do it. Who could predict the weather down here? It could rain 10 inches, and no one will see a damn thing about it. So we do not have high school game day tonight. It has been canceled.
0: Wow.
3: Atlantic and Glade Central.
0: Wow.
3: Sorry, kind of just bamboozled the whole segment.
0: No, I got to send some texts.
3: Damian, what were we talking about? Give me the story. I'll give my response. What were we talking about?
1: So at this point, is it a disappointment if the Hurricanes don't go out there and just absolutely obliterate their opponent?
0: I think they need a couple close games before Notre Dame.
3: They're not going to get them because they're that much better than everybody, but they're going to make the college football playoff as long as they have two losses, and I only see one possible loss on that schedule. From the eye test, it looks like that they're head and shoulders better than Notre Dame at this point to me. Now, will the offensive line be able to hold up against top-tier competition like Notre Dame? Notre Dame, I think, has a top three, top two, maybe Texas, and then Notre Dame as top defensive lines in the country. But, yeah, I think Miami is the team that's not going to get tested all year. So to answer that question, Dame, I mean, you'd like them to get a game, but it's not going to happen.
1: All right. What
3: number are we on, brother?
2: Number three.
3: Number three.
1: Only three ranked matchups take place in college football games this weekend. What game tops your interest list?
3: I mean, I want to see how Ohio State responds against, you know, Little Sisters of the Poor. But, dude, the whole sports world is focused on LSU and Ole Miss, and for good reason. I mean, this has been the game we've all had circled dating since 6 months back.
1: Got it all.
3: Dating 6 months back when we saw the schedules get released.

0: I mean, Ole Miss is a team with one of the top-tier quarterbacks in the country in Trinidad Chambliss. I agree with Colin that I think probably him and Darian Mensah. I probably put Mensah a little bit ahead of Chambliss, which might be even be a little bit unfair because you saw Chambliss go to the semifinal last year. Point is, this is the game of the SEC this season. Alabama's not mighty Alabama anymore. You know, give credit to Kirby Smart and Georgia. All they do is win. Georgia has been in the SEC championship five straight times in 5 years. But Alabama's not Alabama anymore, and I feel like the SEC is a bit wide open. This game, I think, is an early, I think, test of how good you are. Because let's call a spade. LSU didn't get tested against Clemson. LSU, they threw three first-half interceptions, and the Mud Dogs, you know, Bobby Boucher were unable to put something together.
1: Tech.
0: So it's this game. I mean, it's this game and a whole lot of none.
2: So except for other than this game, there's no other game.
0: I don't think so, brother. My bias is kicking in because I would like to see Ohio State win 70-0 after they had the worst loss in the history of college football to Texas. But yeah, are you looking at any other game other than Ole Miss and LSU?
1: I'm into that game tonight. Houston and Texas Tech. Keep an eye on that.
2: What about Oregon tonight?
1: Oregon's
2: 58.5 spread. Should they cover that?
1: Yeah, I'm all good on.
0: Give me the opponent.
1: Portland State. Big Sky opponent.
0: What's Portland State's mascot?
1: I actually don't know.
0: I was about to say I'm going to take them. 58.
1: The Vikings.
0: Dude, Viking pride.
1: And their own three.
0: Viking pride. 58.5. Is Oregon even capable of scoring 58 points?
1: Oregon stinks, but they're due to turn. They're going to
0: let out
2: some steam. 58.
1: They're going to let out some steam.
0: I wouldn't touch that spread to your guys' credit. Damian, if they don't win by a bare minimum of 30 points, we got even more questions than we had last week when they lost to a team who lost 11 games in a row and counting.
1: Let's get to number four.
3: Number four.
2: Week two of the NFL season kicked off last night with the Bills picking up a dominant victory over the Lions. Is Josh Allen the early front runner for MVP?
1: Without a doubt, he's the early front runner for MVP. The one problem is the defense doesn't look to be that great still. I would be a little nervous about that.
2: That could help his MVP case, honestly.
1: I guess he has played like a hero for two games, and they've won. And they've won two very good games against two very good opponents. But what about the game that he's going to struggle a little bit, have two turnovers, a bad fumble, and all of a sudden 220 yards passing? Are they going to lose by 10 points? If they don't score 30, is their opponent going to score 30? That's the thing I think I keep an eye on with the Bills, because despite all that talent, all that greatness that Josh Allen possesses, the defense has not been excellent to this point.
0: I'm going
1: to
0: piggyback off what Kyle just said there. He doesn't need an MVP. He needs a ring. So, listen.
1: With a ring, you need a team.
0: Awards are great. You know, I think we could all agree Allen is the best quarterback in football when it comes to throwing, running, and doing everything on the field. The issue is we all, at least me being a Josh Allen fanboy, we all have a sour taste in our mouth from that Denver game. I tried to defend him. It's hard to defend when you throw, you know, two interceptions at the end of the game when it's blatantly on you. I even think Josh Allen would tell you he would happily forego an MVP to win a Super Bowl ring.
1: That's what he wants, and he needs the team to show up to secure that.
0: Now, the offense, I mean, geez, Joe Brady, they got two tight ends. They got about three wide receivers. They got about two running backs. They have a great offensive line, Colin.
1: And they got Allen. And they use those big tight end, those heavy personnel groupings with all the tight ends. Dangerous. And they lost DJ Moore. I'm not sure what the status is with him. I know he
2: sprained AC joint.
1: Sprained AC joint, which seems like a break. I thought that was a...
2: Got a chance to play this next week.
1: I thought that was a collarbone injury. Mm-hmm. But
0: who do they got
1: next week?
0: It's got to be someone in the division.
1: Opponent. No, it's a good opponent.
0: Is it? Okay, I was about to look that up. I for some reason, I thought it was going to be the Jets or... Chargers. The Dolphins. Chargers?
1: It is Chargers. You're right.
0: TBD if they're good. I'll let you know after Sunday.
1: Let's get to number four.
0: Five.
3: Close enough. Number five.
2: A full slate of NFL games on Sunday. What team most needs a win this week?
1: Most needs a win?
0: Chargers.
1: Yeah, the Chargers is a good answer. The Rams need a win. Rams can't go 0-2 against the Giants on Monday Night Football. Rams need to win that game.
2: Have you guys seen the Chargers schedule?
1: It's brutal. All right. You know they play 9 games this year where they have less rest than their opponent? What I mean by that is, you know, they're playing on a short week going into it, you know, whether it be a Monday night game following the Sunday against a team that has 7 days off. They play like 8 or 9 games against a short rested against their opponent.
2: At Bills, at Seahawks, Broncos,

0: at Chiefs, at Rams.
1: Let me give you another one. It's Green Bay. You know, Chris in Long Island and the New Yorkers, my great New York fan, they think the Jets are going to run for 300 yards and beat Green Bay. But you got to think Green Bay shows up with some sort of guts in that game coming up, man. That was a bad loss to Carson Wentz.
2: It melted down. They played well in that first half. They melted down. I'm rooting for the Jets, rooting like heck for the Jets.
1: Me too. Are you kidding?
2: Shout out Aaron Glenn. That'd be a very validating win for the New York Jets fan base.
1: It will be something if Chris in Long Island wasn't able to talk about the Shanghai Open during hour number one of Russo and Rizzo. By the way, Chris chimed in on X. You can do the same thing at ESPN West Palm, at Mike Rizzo 22. Chris said, Mike, thank God they canceled that game for your sake. Chris was worried I was going to get electrocuted on the highway because my waterboard was up underneath my car.
2: That is a break. How about that?
1: Not going to argue that.
2: That was number five?
0: Yes.
2: That was number five. That was the 5 and 5 presented by Flagler Credit Union. We still got a blitz to book. We will do that next. Make our picks for the weekend, and we will also loop in Mike Tannenbaum at 5:45. Stay tuned for all that action right here on Russo and Rizzo, ESPN 106.3.
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2: Mike comes in late because he left the show. He comes back because his game was canceled, that he was going to be calling tonight at Atlantic Glade Central. He comes back and he takes my seat. He plugs in headphones. And he jacks the volume to maximum volume.
1: Well, the issue
2: Mike
1: is...
2: Mike can't hear. Mike's...
1: Dude, I was using the Mickey Mouse headphones that come out of one ear.
2: Mike's hearing is shot.
1: No, it's not.
2: It is shot.
1: It's not worse than Theo and Tina, I promise.
2: Theo and Tina also, hearing is shot. My hearing is pristine. And
1: well,
2: for some reason,
1: 10 years.
2: everybody wants to ruin my hearing because they keep jacking up the volume on these seats. But nonetheless... Mike Rizzo, Colin Russo, Damian Perez, back full strength. We got Mike Tannenbaum about 20 minutes here.
1: Dude, you're hitting the town tonight. Your game got canceled. You're going out tonight.
2: This weather, I'm surprised they're canceling stuff this
1: early.
2: Dude,
1: the fields are done. Colin, I told you, I went back for intermission to my apartment. For the record, folks, I live 5 minutes across Ogden. It takes me 5 minutes to get to my parking garage in downtown West Palm Beach. Colin, it went up to my shin. It's like I had shin guards on. It's like I was playing soccer again. The rain went up to my shins. Those fields are done. You can't play football on those things.
2: I agree, and the drainage is not great. But
1: no.
2: I mean, the amount of rain that this area has got. Weren't we in a drought 3 weeks ago?
1: As yeah. Future says,
2: I would say
1: it was a drought.
2: The August rain that we missed, we didn't get a lot of rain in August. It was a pretty dry August, all things considered. We're getting it now.
1: Well, we're making up for it.
2: We're making up for it. Or again, more
15: yeah, it's usually these 3 months, September, October, November.
2: All right, speaking of these 3 months, let's pick some games in these 3 months. Let's do a little Blitz to Book with Hard Rock Bet.
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2: 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And... we got a lot to choose from this weekend.
1: Now, Kyle, let me make a suggestion. Damien, pull up that LSU Ole Miss line.
15: Pulling it up.
2: Hard Rock Bet.
1: Yeah, yeah. Dame's pulling it up on there because
15: minus 2.5
2: for who?
15: LSU. You thought Ole Miss would be favored?
1: I like LSU here. I like LSU here.
2: See, my gut tells me that LSU is going to win as well.
15: Over 58.5.
2: I don't want to root for that.
1: I'm in the business of making money. God love Pete Golden and Trinidad Chambliss. Lane Kiffin's got the Monstars over there at LSU.
15: Do you like the over at all?
2: I'd be more
1: What's
2: intrigued
1: that
2: in that.
15: 58.5.
1: Under. My score
2: like
1: line was under.
2: I like over. Let's do over.
1: What?
2: Dude, I need 30-30.
1: I said 24-17. I'm under.
2: I need 38-34.
1: Dude, defense optional?
2: Yes.
1: LSU's too good to give up 34 points.
2: It's Ole Miss, dude. It's the heroics.
1: Dude, Ole Miss gave up how many points to... Listen, we love Lincoln Kianholtz on this program, former Buckeye.
2: He gave up 30 points.
1: I mean, come on, man. To Louisville? They give up 30 points to Louisville? I don't know, Kyle.
15: Probably the second best team in the ACC.
2: Dane, what are you feeling there?
1: No,
2: for
1: Virginia, but that's not... Dane, that's not saying much, being the fourth best team in the ACC.
15: I don't want to root for LSU. I think they will win this game. I like the over. I don't think these defenses are stopping anyone.
1: LSU, dude.
2: The thing is Ole Miss is going to be at home in some giant game, the biggest game that they've probably had in that building in
15: years.
2: They're
15: scoring.
1: Defense travels,
2: bro. Are they not going to score?
1: Defense travels, dude. I will say, Chambliss put up unbelievable numbers against Miami's defense in the semifinal. It's a lot, dude. This is going to be a really tense game, man.
15: Miami 20.5 tonight,
1: really,
15: by the way.
1: Kyle, I feel like the nerves are going to be at an all-time high for both of these teams, dude. This is a crazy game. This is arguably the craziest game we've seen since when?
2: Now, the one thing I would say is the LSU players haven't played in a game like this. Ole Miss played in games like this. And we're not far removed from them playing in a huge game against Miami, against Georgia.
1: The reason I like the under is because, like, when's the last time you saw a game of this magnitude in the regular season?
2: Last week?
1: No, dude.
2: I guess without
1: not
2: the
1: like
2: storylines,
1: like
2: but it's a huge game. That last week was a huge game.
1: We didn't have a big game last week. I have no idea what you're talking about. But, you know, with everything that went on with Lane Kiffin, him leaving him on the tarmac and our guy and friend of show, because he's joined the show, Marty Smith, we heard all the stories from him. This has been building up since he left before the college football playoff. You knew he was going to either Florida or LSU. You knew he was going to be playing against Ole Miss at some point at his new 10-year job. Lo and behold, it is the first game of SEC play for both teams, for LSU and Ole Miss. This is a nutty, nutty game. I like the under.
2: First piece of my parlay, I'm going to take the over. I'm not going to touch the point spread because I'm rooting for Ole Miss, and I believe LSU is going to win alongside Mike. Dame, what are you going to take here? The first piece of your parlay.
15: I'll take over.
2: You're going to take the over.
15: I don't want to root for LSU.
1: Under and LSU is the best.
2: I'm going to throw another game out there. Florida State has plus 19.5 at Bama.
1: Won't touch it. Now, Keelon Russell looked like a hot garbage in that first half versus Kentucky. I was listening to a lot of that game.
2: The defense played Alabama defense
1: lights
2: is
1: out.
2: Great. Yeah.
1: Lights out.
2: Bama defense is great.
1: Which is ironic because DeBoer, not necessarily a defensive guy.
2: Yeah,
1: his teams are usually
2: good.
1: Offensively.
2: Defense is good.
1: I'd take Bama. Listen, Florida State fans, you know I love you. I'd take Bama.
2: I'm going to take Bama as well.
1: I'd take Bama.
2: I think Bama. Damien?
15: Absolutely. I love Bama today.
1: Like and
15: or tomorrow.
1: Why did I feel like Norvell needed to find a way to win that SMU game?
2: Yeah.
1: I feel like there's just no juice there at all with Florida State.
2: Speaking of SMU and Louisville, SMU is plus 1.5. The over-under is 58.5. A lot of points.
1: Again,
2: I'm taking Louisville here.
1: I will take Louisville, too. Jennings tried losing the Florida State game 3 different times.
2: Yeah, they played better last week. They had a tune-up game. They're back in rhythm a little bit. But there's something about Louisville in a big game that I like them. They're due to win one.
1: I like the Kian Holtz quarterback better than Jennings. Give me Louisville.
2: Wow.
1: That's not saying much, but...
2: Outside of that, in terms of the ranked matchups, do you want to take the Texas Tech-Houston game tonight?
1: What's that one?
2: Tell you in
15: 7.5.
2: 7.5 in favor of Texas Tech.
1: I don't rate Houston. You do.
2: I
1: like Texas Tech there.
2: I'm going to take Houston plus 7.5.
1: That's your squad. Those are your guys.
2: Those are my guys. Will
1: Fritz, who's your guys?
2: Like the crew. Will Hammond, the quarterback there, hasn't been that great. They got Castellanos.
1: TikTok Tommy.
2: I like Houston plus 7.5.
1: My guys outside of Texas Tech in the Big 12, who I took their season over-under win total with, are the Pokies, Oklahoma State. So, outside of them, I think it's Texas Tech and a whole lot of nobody in the Big 12. And I hope Mestemaker is my quarterback next year in the NFL.
2: Yeah, that's if he declares. I mean, he could. He's a redshirt sophomore.
1: If someone tells him the kid's going to be a top 5 pick, he ain't going back.
2: Unless you're Dante Moore.
1: Yeah, how'd that work out? Well, Dante Moore didn't want to go to the Jets.
2: Well, what do you think? Drew Mestemaker's going to be...
1: He'll sign up for the Browns.
2: Oh, really?
1: 6'3", big quarterback. He fit right in the AFC North. Huh?
2: That's bold thinking.
1: Concepcion in Boston? Dame, you're the one who tells me how talented the roster is.
15: Cleveland?
1: Yeah, you guys always tell me how good the young players are. Come on, where are we at?
2: Disappointed in the Browns last week.
1: Dude, defensively.
2: We knew the offense was going to stink. Dude, defense was a nightmare. The defense was a nightmare.
1: Munkin might be a one and done, bro. I think Munkin's one and done.
2: All right, those are our college picks. Let's go to a little NFL really quick. Take some lines. I'm going to throw a couple at you that are interesting. The Vikings and the Bears. The Vikings are going to the Bears, and they're plus 4.5.
1: Me, the Bears, dude.
2: Bears big?
1: Bears by a touchdown, at least. If I had to pick the line, I'm going Bears by 7. Now, are they going to be able to play defense? And who's the quarterback going to be for the Vikings?
15: Carson Wentz.
2: Yeah, Wentz.
1: Dude.
2: Murray was already...
1: Are you kidding me? Give me Caleb Williams.
2: You didn't see what Wentz was able to conjure up.
1: Dude, Wentz got carried by the referees.
2: He did one drive.
1: One drive? They never looked
2: one of
1: back
2: the great
1: after
2: drives,
1: that drive.
2: One of the great drives in the history of the Vikings.
15: Their starting running back is also out. Jordan Mason.
2: Yeah. They got Aaron Jones still.
1: Caleb Williams also isn't going to be throwing up jackpot dead or alive interceptions like Jordan Love.
2: All right, here's another game. Bengals at Titans. 1 o'clock game. Bengals at Texans, excuse me.
1: Yeah.
2: The Bengals at the Texans. Texans are favored by 2.5
1: Houston.
2: Points.
15: No Nico
1: Houston.
15: Collins.
2: No Nico Collins.
1: Houston. They need
2: that
1: the win. They need
2: win.
1: The game. I think they need the game. They play Buffalo hard. I mean, dude, you tell me. The Buffalo Bills versus the Texans, Bills versus the Lions. Who looked like the playoff team out of those two
2: teams? I'm
1: going
2: to go Bengals here. I could see that Texan team being a sneaky 0-2, tough schedule 0-2, but they're going to recover a little bit. That's
1: they need the game.
2: I agree, they do need the game, but I like that.
15: Now, Burrow did have some back problems, though.
2: Yeah,
1: he's always hurt. I love Joe, but he's always hurt.

0: always man, something with that,
1: always
0: man.
1: Always an injury.
0: There. Saints at Ravens. Saints are +8.5.
1: I like the Ravens.
0: There's a correct answer to this question.
2: No Zay Flowers in this game.
1: The biggest trap spread in NFL football is +8.
0: Yeah.
1: It's +8. That is the biggest trap spread.
0: I wouldn't touch the game. Those are our guys.
1: Your guys. Again, you love that division.
0: I think the
2: Saints could definitely cover 8, though. No Zay Flowers. I mean, I understand the Ravens have Derrick Henry.
1: Lamar Jackson looked like Earl Campbell running the football and Joe Montana throwing the ball.
2: Yeah, but throwing it to who? Zay Flowers.
1: I don't know, Damien.
2: Jacoby Lane is also out.
1: He threw it all over.
0: The Saints need to stop the run, and if they stop the run, they will cover 8.
2: That's it.
1: I don't trust them to stop Derrick Henry and the two-time MVP, but... You needed last week. I think you're burned already.
0: I was already planning for it,
1: that's fine.
0: But one and one would have been, oh my goodness, we're kissing the ground. So I got one more. So I'm going for it.
1: You and these NFC South
0: teams. Where I live and die with every game.
1: Oh my God.
0: Live and die with every game.
2: And Kamara's back for this game too. I think
0: Kamara
2: is
0: back.
1: But he's not even the main back.
0: He's back.
1: He's not even the starting running back.
0: He's one of them.
1: Whatever, man.
2: Did Kendre Miller last week?
1: Bro, he ran for like 400 yards last year.
0: They got three guys. They got Miller, they got Etchen, and then they got
1: Olave. Keep in mind, Olave exited practice today. They said he's supposed to play, but it's something to look out for.
0: Juwan Johnson?
1: By the way, Olave and Kenneth Walker won me my week last week. Not that anyone cares about anyone's fantasy football team.
0: When is Jordan Tyson coming back? That's the real question.
2: He still has, so he has to serve automatically the first 4 weeks since he was placed on IR. So at minimum, week 5.
1: A hot commodity on the waiver market in NFL was Vele. I know I'm probably saying it wrong. The kid who caught all the passes.
2: He was on the Broncos
1: Detroit
2: last year, yeah.
1: Yeah. He was a hot pickup. Who are the Niners playing?
2: Miami.
1: Dude, I would take it's a giant spread.
0: It's
2: San Francisco.
0: It's -13.5.
1: I would take San Francisco.
0: Yeah, I get it, but there's that Melbourne down under.
1: They might be a
0: step slow.
1: They're
0: going to win that game.
1: Dude, that's a survivor pick, too.
0: I'm taking Tampa. I'm taking Tampa.
1: We didn't even have to think about it.
0: Yeah, I'm taking Tampa.
1: It's crazy.
0: Last pick for the NFL spreads that we're going to touch. Jaguars +2.5 against the Broncos.
1: Yeah, I like the Jags to win that game.
0: Dame?
2: I would go money line.
0: I'd go to money line, too.
1: Let's do money line.
0: Jacksonville has scored 23 points in 11 straight games. They have a +144-point differential in the last 10 games, and second place is +90. The last time they played in Denver was week 14 of last year. They won 34-20. And... Denver is coming off a terrible game. I actually would have rather them won last week, but it is a nerve-wracking game.
1: I'm looking forward to future Browns head coach Grant Udinski. It's my guy.
0: That is our guy.
1: When Monken gets fired after this year, we need to get Udinski on. We need to get Udinski on and on the Cleveland Browns.
0: No, just get him on the show.
1: Okay.
0: If you get him on the show,
1: I'm going to ask him to be the Browns head coach. Is that okay?
0: He's already declined.
1: Well, he didn't hear it from me yet. He didn't hear it from me yet.
0: Really quickly before we go to break, Aaron Judge, 10-day IL.
1: Yeah, dude.
0: Expected to be activated game 162.
1: Dude, take the Rays now. I know you're still high on the Yankees. Take the Rays now. Take the Rays now, dude. The Rays, I mean, Kyle, they're probably going to beat the snot out of Boston this weekend, too. It's Boston and the Rays this weekend.
0: Yeah.
1: I don't know, man. I think it's the Rays AL to lose at this point.
0: And I'll tell you, the Dodgers are not far behind the Brewers, too. They're only 2 games back, and the Dodgers are killing everybody.
1: They're not going to win 103, and that's all that Mike Rizzo cares about.
0: Okay.
1: Now, dude, I told you, I talked to a Yankee fan, you know, Liz, great Yankee fan at the Athena Awards today. Comparatively, the NL is just so much better than the AL. The pitching staff that the Yankees have, they could beat anybody, all right? But I like 4 teams in the NL better than the Yankees.
0: Yeah.
1: Dead serious.
0: Losing Judge hurts because he was not playing for 3 months, and then all of a sudden he's back. He plays a week and a half, and now he's gone.
1: Let's count the NL. I like the Dodgers more. Okay.
0: You really like the Brewers more?
1: I like the Brewers more than the Yankees. I like the Cubs more than the Yankees.
0: You like the Phillies?
1: And do you want to know who's hotter in a stove, who I love right now, or the Padres?
0: Yeah.
1: I know San Diego.
0: Now the problem is the Padres are going to have to deal with the Dodgers early. That's
1: Pavetta, Michael King, Robbie Ray, they have starting pitching that is pitched in big spots in the postseason.
0: But they're going to have to deal with the Dodgers, and that's not going to be
1: fun. Dude, I'm not scared of the Dodgers. I told you this. Right, they're not making the World Series.
0: You are nuts.
1: Snell is hurt.
0: You said yesterday.
1: I'm not scared of the Dodgers.
0: You said NLCS yesterday. They're not going to make it.
1: They might not even make the NLCS.
0: You'll find out. When all of a sudden we
1: go, Cubs, go!
0: When Yamamoto goes 9 scoreless and then comes back the next game to go 4 scoreless. Dude, and we're looking around thinking, good God.
1: Pete Crow Armstrong is a folklore. He's folklore in Chicago. How about that name? Pete Crow Armstrong?
0: Would it not be the
1: make
0: most
1: a
0: Cubs,
1: story about
0: Cubs thing ever. Hit, 48 homers, have
1: don't say it.
0: Unbelievable
1: don't
0: season.
1: Say it.
0: And he goes 1-for-11 in the postseason and they promptly get an exit.
1: Dude, I don't understand this rude. Dude, we're getting a cap and a 4 regardless. We don't have to have the Dodgers win.
0: One more step. Dodgers winning it all.
1: I can't take you serious with that.
0: What do you mean?
1: I can't. Dude, we're getting a cap and a 4 anyway. Let's enjoy our final season of baseball until God knows when. I don't need the Dodgers going to three-peat. Full on three-peat? No thank you, bro.
0: If Mike was driving to Atlantic Glade Central around now and that piece underneath his car that's hanging and scraping up the road
1: electrocuted me,
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8: Colin Russo, Mike Rizzo. We got Damian Prez behind the glass today. It's Russo and Rizzo on ESPN 106.3. We got a good NFL Sunday upcoming. We learned a little bit last night about the Detroit Lions and the Buffalo Bills. Buffalo looks to be, you know, perhaps as good as anybody, especially on the offensive side of the ball. Let's get an expert opinion on this. He is the current ESPN NFL insider. You can hear him on a myriad of ESPN television and radio programming. He was the former general manager of the New York Jets and former executive vice president of football operations for the Miami Dolphins. It is Mr. Mike Tannenbaum joining us now on Russo and Rizzo. Mike T, welcome in. How are you today? Happy Friday.
9: How's it going, Mike?
10: Good afternoon, guys. How are you?
8: Wonderful. Let's start with last night. Get your thoughts on it really quick. Bad game, all things considered. A lot of offense. Bills looked great, especially on the end, on the opposite end of the ball. Some people worrying about the Lions a little bit, giving up a ton of points. What's your perspective on the Detroit Lions here?
10: Yeah, it's a fair question at this point, guys. I'd say they're going to need to do something on the defensive side. Maybe it's Max Crosby. Maybe it's Joey Porter Jr. But when you lose Terry and Arnold, when you lose Brian Branch, when you lose Kirby Joseph, those are three players. That's really hard to overcome. So they're going to have to do something on the defensive side of the ball.
9: So, Mike, this is more of a player selection mess than a head coach mess, in your opinion?
10: Yeah, I definitely think it's about the roster right now. When you're running a team and you say, hey, how can we get better during the season? If we're running the Packers, we're saying, hey, you know, Micah Parsons is on the horizon. Maybe Josh Jacobs with his suspension will be on the horizon. If we're running the Lions, we just lost three players. We got to do something to help the back end of your team. It's really hard to go to the stadium and say, hey, we're going to be competitive with the way we're constructed on the back end right now.
8: Mike, I want to ask you something sort of as a concept, because the Lions, if we rewind the clocks 2 years, they're sitting there with two highly prized coordinator candidates in Aaron Glenn and Ben Johnson. You know, Aaron Glenn is at the Jets. Ben Johnson is at the Bears, seeing a lot of success there. I'm wondering why more teams don't take into consideration the amount that they lose. And I'm not saying they lost last night's game because they didn't have Ben Johnson and or Aaron Glenn, but it's like losing a key player is losing a key coordinator. And I'm wondering, when you're sitting there with Dan Campbell, who doesn't control really either side of the ball, is more of the CEO, motivator-type head coach, controls clock management, everything. He's not a play caller. And then they sit there. They know that Ben Johnson is this piece of gold sitting there in their system that is going to get a big job. Why don't more teams consider the idea that perhaps this coordinator, we should perhaps give him the key? I'm not saying they should have fired Dan Campbell, but do teams consider this when they realize that they have a savant, a football mind that is almost irreplaceable? Think Jay Gruden, with then they have McVay, LaFleur on that staff as well. Do teams think like this, that, oh my gosh, losing this is going to hurt us more than we think, and then all of a sudden this coach might be out of here in a couple of years? Is there any consideration by the front offices to maybe give the keys to the coordinators?
10: Yeah, it's a really fair point. I'd say this, if you believe in Dan Campbell and his ability to identify Ben Johnson before anybody else. Ironically, I work with both Ben and Dan in Miami. They're both terrific guys and great coaches. You say to yourself, if he could do it once, he should do it again. So a big part about being a head coach, guys, is identifying, hiring, and managing your staff. So I think what you're saying is, hey, we can do it once, we can do it again.

0: Now, Mike, sticking with the coaching side, we had a lot of new coaches come in the offseason. Is there anyone that you like the most as far as a new coaching staff in the NFL?
1: Yeah, that's a really good question. I'll tell you what, I'll give you one that I was shocked by. That was Mike LaFleur. You know, really had a lot of questions and concerns about Arizona heading into the season. And that was the biggest upset of the week. So I'm pleasantly surprised by that week one to win at the Chargers. You know, Brissett was a little bit of a holdout. He's a local guy from down here, guys. But when you look at Trey McBride, Michael Wilson, if they ever get anything out of Marvin Harrison with Jeremiah Love, that's a lot of good young skills. So I've been impressed by, it's 1 week, but very impressed by Mike LaFleur.
2: Mike, looking ahead to this weekend in terms of this slate of NFL games, you know, you got the Bengals taking on the Texans. You got the Jags taking on Denver. You got the Ravens going to be tested. You got this great Monday Night Football game between the Giants and the Rams that actually has some intrigue now. Which game are you looking at that I think you're going to learn the most from? Which is the one that you sort of circled on the calendar?
1: Well, let's go to the aforementioned Bears against Minnesota. Don't we all hope that the Bears are down 4 with 2 minutes to go against that Viking defense? And let's see Brian Flores, the great defensive coordinator of the Vikings, against Ben Johnson and that Bear offense. So a lot of great games, as you mentioned. The other one, you know, I thought the Jets played really well against Tennessee. I think Tennessee's going to struggle. You know, Jets are stepping up in class against Green Bay. That's another really interesting game to me.
2: Green Bay cannot lose that game. That is a risky, slippery slope if they were to start 0-2 with all those divisional games coming up. And I know they already lost one, but you got to get your gimmies in that division if you're trying to win and they're all going to have 9 to 10 to 11 wins. You can't drop one to the Jets. I agree. Very intriguing game. Jets almost have nothing to lose there. They already got to win.
0: Mike, where are you at with Green Bay? Oh, Colin and I are sounding the alarms a little bit.
1: Yeah, I'm somewhere in the middle. I think when you think about explosiveness with, you know, Tucker Kraft and Christian Watson and Matthew Golden, they have a whole bunch of players that can score points. You know, they moved on from Dobbs. I think Watson's really good. With that said, you know, they're going to have to run the ball a little bit. And, you know, Marshawn Lloyd, the question is, you know, can he hold down the fort for a few more weeks? I don't know if he can. You know, and then defensively, you know, when you take away one of the five best non-quarterbacks in the NFL, I think a lot of defenses are going to struggle.
0: Now, Mike, you didn't bring up Jordan Love, partner. You sold on Jordan Love. Guy's making a lot of money to make a boneheaded interception at the end of the game.
1: Yeah, like, you know, if we were drafting quarterbacks right now, how many other guys would we take before him? So I do like Jordan Love. His decision-making, once, you know, you got to take a couple throws out a game, that's just part of the Jordan Love tax. But all in all, I think he's a pretty good player.
2: Mike Tannenbaum joining us now on Russo and Rizzo, ESPN 106.3. One team that had a really concerning loss, you could chalk it up to perhaps that was their preseason game based on how the defense was playing, especially tackling, was Denver. Denver dropped that game against the Chiefs. They have a short week immediately. They have a home game against Jacksonville, a game that they dropped last year, and it cost them towards the end of the year. But give me a perception on what you think Denver, are they due for a little regression? Or are you not panicking after that game against the Chiefs?
1: You know, when you talk to people around the league this week, you hear a lot of like, well, we got to reevaluate how we prepare for the season, be it, you know, the Rams. Certainly, you look at Dallas, you look at Denver. The great equalizer in our sport is the physicality. And clearly the Giants were, you know, more physical. Dallas, and certainly Kansas City was more physical than Denver. I expect them to play much better, to tackle much better. I believe in Sean Payton, and I think you're going to see a much, much more competitive and physical team with the Broncos this week.
0: Bouncing around here, Mike, Myles Garrett going to be out for the foreseeable future. The Rams, popular Super Bowl pick before the season. Where are you at with Los Angeles? Do you think they'll be okay without Myles Garrett?
1: I do. I think they're going to have to win somewhat differently, guys. You know, they can still score a whole bunch of points. I think Sean McVay, one of the things I like about Coach McVay is, you know, he can admit when it's wrong. Clearly, how they went about travel, like, it didn't make sense to me when they went. It certainly didn't make sense to me when they played. But I think they're going to win games, you know, a little bit more high scoring initially. And then when you get Aaron Donald back and Myles Garrett back, you'll be able to close out games. But they still have a number of really, really good players. I think Blake Corum's really coming on for them in the run game.
2: Yeah, they got a lot of players, a lot of things to look forward to with the Rams outside of that, the health of the defensive line. Mike, we appreciate it. Appreciate the quick hitters.

0: Here, do you think LSU or Ole Miss is going to win tomorrow?
1: Oh, LSU is the better team.
2: I see. I told you. Mike's with me. Too much talent, Colin.
0: Magic. Magic's a great equalizer.
2: Ole Miss gave up. They gave up 30 points to Lincoln Kiyotos. Mike is a Buckeye. Former Buckeye. He's great, but it's not LSU. LSU's going to be able to score and play defense. My two cents.
1: Yeah, I agree.
0: Mike, we appreciate it as always. Enjoy the weekend. Enjoy the football. We'll talk again soon, all right?
2: Thanks, Mike T.
1: Thank you.
0: Mike Tannenbaum, the former executive vice president of football operations for the Miami Dolphins and former general manager for the New York Jets. Appreciate his time there.
2: Dude, you're going out on the town tonight.
0: Huh?
2: You're hitting the town tonight.
0: We got to go say what up to Steve.
2: Is that right?
0: At Eataly.
2: Okay.
0: Steve.
2: Our guy.
0: By the way, Damien, you'll like this story. We got time for this. I was
2: walking
0: with a coworker, and Lucas Rubio, one of our marketing consultants here at ESPN West Palm, walking to the garage, and Lucas needed to pick up some crap. I don't know.
2: Give him credit. His Italian girlfriend wanted to pick up some goodies from the Italian market.
0: Some goodies. So he's going to find that.
2: Give him some credit.
0: We're walking around. Eataly down there is a little bit like a airport terminal. It's kind of what it feels like. And you walk through, walking around, and big listener of the show, this guy stops me. I was not wearing any ESPN West Palm gear. I rarely get recognized. And he comes up, he goes, "You're the man." Stops me. "You're the man." And I can tell immediately he recognizes the show. And I literally, straight thing, I go, "Shut up. No way." And he goes, "Yeah, dude, you're the man." Starts giving me on and on, really kissing my ass. And I go, "Oh, this is nice. It's nice to hear." But then he goes, "I love you on the Inter-Miami games." "My good brother, you got the wrong guy."
2: He double, triple down.
0: Triple down. And he goes, "Oh, my bad. I got the other. You're the guy from Cleveland then, right?" I'm like, "Nope, that's the same guy." And he goes, it was funny. You big listener of the show. Big shout out to him right now. Steve at the bar at Eataly.
2: Okay.
0: Big listener of the show. I don't know. 30-something year old from Boston, Massachusetts. Big sports fan and a big fan of the show. So we appreciate him, and we told him to call him whenever he likes. How about that?
2: Awesome. We'll see Steve in a moment.
0: Mike Rizzo, Colin Russo, Damian Prez. Appreciate it as always from Damian. We'll see you next time. We got Sunday Huddle at 10 a.m. on Sunday, but outside of that, it's even ESPN 106.3.
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17: I'm John Ryder. Breaking baseball news. The Yankees have placed Aaron Judge on the 10-day IL with a right calf strain. Utah Jazz have agreed on a 5-year, $157.5 million extension with guard Keontae George. NFL and the Cowboys looking to avoid an 0-2 start when they host the Commanders on Sunday. Dallas dropping their week one matchup to the Giants. And quarterback Dak Prescott says it's not time for Cowboys fans to push the panic button.
18: I love our fans, but, you know, I don't necessarily feel like I need to speak to that fan. You know, sorry for them. If they're a real fan, they'll stick with it. They'll trust it. They'll believe in it. And at the end of the day, like we just said, it is one game. And, yeah, it sucks. It's the first game. Nobody's more pissed than myself and these guys in here. We didn't want to start 0-1. We're as excited as any fan out there about the offseason and things we've done in the training camp. So turn that energy and come to the game this Sunday and be as loud as you can. And we appreciate it.
17: Another NFL news, Carson Wentz is the Vikings' Week 2 starting quarterback against the Bears, with Kyler Murray recovering from a concussion. Saints receiver Chris Olave questionable for Sunday's game at Baltimore with an injury.
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2: This is the time of year where you actually want to be in South Florida. I lived over on the west coast of Florida for a couple years, and it was like walking into somebody's mouth from about April to October, but now it starts getting nice.
21: It's like walking into someone's mouth.
2: I mean, listen, you played in Louisville, right? Like,
21: yeah.
2: When it's hot and humid, and you walk outside, you're like, ugh. But you know what else is hot and humid?
21: Out of all the things that you could have said, that's the one that you chose. It feels like walking into someone's mouth.
2: Yeah, I stand by it. I feel pretty good about that.
21: Okay.
2: You're going to think of it. The next time you walk out into humidity, you're going to be like,
21: no, though the hell Randy. I won't, Randy. I will not think of it. Oh, man, I feel like I'm walking out of someone's
2: in
21: mouth
2: Atlanta,
21: right now.
2: In Atlanta, when the air is thick enough to cut with a knife, you're going to be like, it feels like I'm walking into somebody's mouth right now. You're going to be like, damn it, Randy.
20: This is Freddie and Harry.

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0: Hold on, hold on. Are we gonna have to go to court? Does what's her face? Does Hillary Duff have to cut a check?
1: Isn't it Ashley Simpson?
0: Ashley Simpson. Does Ashley? Yeah. My bad. They kind of sorry. Yeah, I got them mixed
2: this
0: up.
2: This is Red Essence. This to me.
0: Does
2: back
0: she?
2: In 2003. I want
0: to
2: say.
0: Does Ashley Simpson have to cut a check? She probably doesn't have
2: man,
0: much
2: it's
0: left.
2: Go man. It's go. This is what we do.
0: Talk to me. Where am I from?
2: Shout out
0: I know,
2: to Red Essence. Absolutely.
0: Buddy. I'm from the D.C. area. I know. Go go, sir. You need to retract that, please. Give me one modicum of credit.
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5: Miami sends a blitz. Chandler steps up. He gets away from one. Down he goes. One got him around the waist.
6: Armando.
4: This is Countdown to Kickoff.
5: Looking. It's up. He's got a man wide open. It's hooked. He's at the 30. He's at the 10. He's at the 5. He runs in. Touchdown.
4: Official Miami Hurricanes pregame show on the Miami Hurricanes Football Network.
5: From a legacy Federal Credit Union Stadium located between Reynolds and Deacons Boulevard, 1 mile from Wake Forest University, the University of Miami Hurricanes Radio Network is on the air. Tonight, the 5th-ranked 2-0 Miami Hurricanes meet the 2-0 Wake Forest Demon Deacons. Hello, everybody. Joe Zagacki with Don Bailey Jr. Josh Darrow is down on the sidelines. Oscar Gonzalez is our engineer. And on my right shoulder, Vic Bermudez is our executive producer. Trevor Harris, Dan Day, and Brittany Rodriguez are in the command center. And all together, we're going to deliver the soundtrack of tonight's game. Miami and Wake Forest are meeting for the 13th time. Miami leads the all-time series 9-3. The Kings have never lost to Wake here in Winston-Salem. We are speaking to you from the west side of the stadium, 6 floors above the playing surface. North is left, south is right, which is also Beacon Hill. Hurricanes will occupy the east sideline directly across from our broadcast location. A legacy Federal Credit Union Stadium has a capacity of 31,500 intimate seating, and they're expecting nearly a sellout on a blackout Friday here in Winston-Salem. The weather on this Friday night, showers in the forecast, 85 degrees will be the temperature at kickoff. It will drop into the 70s in the fourth quarter with a 55% chance of rain during the game. Don Bailey Jr. is my broadcast partner. DBJ, fill us in on the finer points and the key players in tonight's big game.
6: Well, Joe, of course, it's always going to be Darian Minza for the University of Miami. He's off to a phenomenal start, a Heisman Trophy start, as is Malachi Toney. So it all starts offensively, at least from the perspective of Wake Forest, is how do you control the quarterback and control that wide receiver? Miami's going to have their biggest challenge of the season to date about defensively. Wake Forest is very powerful at the point of attack. They've got two levels, the defensive line and the linebackers are very big and strong. They've got a suspect secondary to me, except their number 5 is an outstanding football player. It's going to be a challenge for Miami to see what Wake Forest surrenders first, but I imagine after the first 2 or 3 series, the Canes will settle down offensively. Defensively, they've got to contain Gio Lopez, force him to be a quarterback, not a runner. I was just down on the field during warmups and had the discussion with Vic Bermudez. This guy's big. I mean, he looks like a fullback, and he throws like a quarterback. So you're dealing with a guy that wants to run the football and take it away.
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5: 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We have plenty of talking points coming up for this one. Miami and Wake Forest from Winston-Salem. Josh Darrow joins us when we come right back with Mo Torre. We'll take a break as we continue from Winston-Salem. It's the Hurricanes and the Demon Deacons of Wake Forest. We'll take a break, a network break, on the Miami Hurricanes Radio Network.
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14: Did you know how you combat a blackout?
5: You dress head to toe in stormtrooper outfit.
14: Yeah, good, great answer. I put you on the spot with that one. Good job. So, Miami will yes, they're going stormtroopers. Don Bailey Jr.'s favorite uniform combination. But the other thing too, as you mentioned before, you're going up against an offense in Wake Forest that's centered squarely in and around the quarterback in Gio Lopez, who's reunited with his offensive coordinator from South Alabama. He's, to Don's point, you know, is described to me as well, sort of triple option ish. Doesn't look like it, but he can keep it, give it, or throw it. And when he keeps it, where he scrambles, as we talked about before, you know, Miami has to do everything in their power to make him pay. In the center of all the chaos for Miami defensively will be linebacker Mo Torre. He is well aware of the assignment tonight and had a chance to speak with him before tonight's game.
15: Man, back on the road, sure. Friday night, they put us in that time slot. How do you guys approach that mentally?
16: Well, Coach Cristobal kind of helps us handle that the way he schedules practice. You know, like today, for us, is a Tuesday in our heads. You know, tomorrow's a Wednesday, the next day is a Thursday, and then we treat Fridays like Saturdays. So it really doesn't really bother us and mess us up just due to the fact that Coach Cristobal manages it and plans practice the right way for us. So.
15: This program's in the second year of Coach Heatherman. Yeah. You've got some experience with him. What makes him such a good coach?
16: The details. He focuses on the details. He coaches the details, and that's all he preaches, focusing on the details and the little things, because that's what makes you elite. That's what makes you better. That's what can make you the best player that you can be.
15: What kind of details will be important facing this opponent in Wake Forest because of what they do?
16: Oh, they do a lot. They do a lot. Honestly, they do a lot. A lot of misdirection, a lot of formations, a lot of shifts. So just studying and working on your keys and the little details, like knowing when they're pulling, knowing who's pulling, knowing your job, whether you're spilling, boxing, you know, whether you're a flat player or a short dropper, just focusing on the little things. And that's all he's been emphasizing since we started game planning against him and since we've been practicing.
15: Coach said something like your eyes will be really important in this game. I'm sure it's important for all games with your assignments, but in this game for what they do. But explain that to the audience, like what that means.
16: Oh, they just do a lot of misdirection. Like you might get pulled this way, but your gap is still on the front side, so you can't let the pull take you over here, and then the quarterback keeps the ball and he goes there. So just keeping gap discipline, you know, eye discipline, and just doing your job, because they do a lot of stuff like they'll motion too out of the core, but you still have the B gap, but they want you to expand and get you out of the fit. Just little things like that, just picking up on the little details and the little things that they do to try to get us off or get us to second guess for a second.
15: I want to take you back to last week from this standpoint, which would be, I saw something about this team when you guys were out, the starters and the backups, the young, whatever you want to call it, went in, how engaged you guys were and how happy you were watching those guys play.
16: Because we watched them work. They work with us so much, and they work with us all summer, all camp, you know, and just watching those guys grow and get better and better and better. It's like, well, it's our little brothers. But just watch your little brothers get an opportunity to showcase what they can do and what they've been working so hard for to gain an opportunity like that. It's just a blessing to watch them go out there and be able to, you know, play football against somebody else.
15: How about Zeke?
16: Yo, I love Zeke. I love him. I love all my backers. Zeke really took the time with me last year, and he was really off my hip everywhere I went. Like, anytime I watch film, anytime I did yoga, anytime I did hot Pilates, like, he was with me every, he still does to this day. Like, I come in here later at night, he's watching film with me. I'm getting extra work. He's in here with me. Like, a lot of my young linebackers do, but he overemphasized it. Like, he made sure that he used me as much as he could and learned so much from me. And I just love, he's taking strides and strides, and he's going to keep growing as the season goes on.
15: How thankful are you that you only have to go up against Malachi Toney in practice?
16: Bro, the stuff he does in practice is crazier than the stuff he does in the games.
15: At least it doesn't count.
16: You feel me? Like,
15: for
16: it's
15: you.
16: Just crazy. It's crazy because, like, he's so young, and just watching him do certain things, it blows my mind because, like you said, I've been playing this game a long time, and I've played against a lot of elite players. Like, played against a lot of elite players. So the things he's done, I haven't seen a lot of too. I don't think I've seen any. Like, the stuff he does in practice sometimes is crazier than the stuff he does in the game. And it's just watching him stay humble, stay confident, and just keep his faith in God. It motivates me as well. Like, I feel like he learns from me, and I learned a lot from him, honestly. Like, just the way he attacks the game and how mature he is at a young age. I love it.
15: Yeah, I'm still trying to catch up.
16: Right?
15: Mo, appreciate you, buddy.
16: No problem.
15: Thanks.
17: All right, Mo Torre, and you heard him earlier, obviously, there talking about Malachi. I think everyone's impressed with Malachi and doesn't have quite the words to describe him. But earlier about the details and what it's going to take, and if, you know, we have the pleasure of being at UM practice as often as we want. You will hear from the sideline Corey Helderman, the defensive coordinator, on almost before every play, just screaming, details, details, details,
18: eyes, eyes.
17: You could almost hear it in your sleep, but you know, that's what matters to him. That's what's important to him. That's what he focuses on with his team. And that'll be ultra super important today. Like this, eye discipline, details, understanding assignments, and understanding how they change or they don't change based on what Wake Forest does with their alignment and shifts tonight.
18: Okay, thank you. Great job with Mo the Menace, who still had one of the great tackles in Hurricanes history that goes under the radar when he knocked the guy out at A&M on the goal line right before Fitzgerald intercepted the pass and knocked himself out, as a matter of fact. At any rate, when we come right back, we'll go across enemy lines. We'll hear from Jake Dickert, head coach of the Demon Deacons of Wake Forest, as we continue our preview on a soggy evening from Winston-Salem after we pause for these words from your local station of the Miami Hurricanes Radio Network.
19: 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Hi, it's Evan Cohen from Unsportsmanlike. Oh, sure. Scientists say solar storms mess with satellites, right?
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19: 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Wake up with Unsportsmanlike on ESPN 106.3. 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
0: It's our South Florida Ford High School football schedule of the week, so stay tuned. We've got a lot to look forward to. How about Spanish River? I know they're all the way down in Boca, taking on Vero Beach on the road. So they got a long bus.
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4: A tremendous amount of work on this game in the summer. I'll say it every week. We prepare for them. We focus on us and what we need to do. But the details of our technique, the details of our execution, it has to show. Just, we gotta stay ahead of the chains. Their defense is ultra aggressive. They're gonna blitz about 52% on base downs, and it's coming from everywhere. So, we gotta rely on our fundamentals. We gotta rely on staying ahead of the chains. We gotta keep Gio upright. I mean, all the basic stuff that you do is obviously amplified against a really good opponent.
5: All right, the Wake Forest head coach, Jake Dinkert. And Wake comes in 2-0. Last year, Wake had 27 plays of 30 or more yards, averaging 194 yards a game so far on the ground. And their trigger man is Gio Lopez. In his last game against Purdue, 16 out of 27, 225 yards and a touchdown, and ran for another 59 yards. So he will be the focal point tonight. When we come back, we'll take a look at our offensive breakdown after we pause for this network break on the Miami Hurricanes Radio Network.
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0: with Joe Sakacki, Don Bailey Jr., and Josh Darrow.
1: Coach, we're on the road tonight, a 2-0 Wake Forest team that had three sacks against Purdue. What do you expect out of that defense?
2: Man, their D-line is going to get after it. They play hard. All around, they play hard. And, you know, they're very active up front. Their safeties are really good tacklers. They do a good job of disrupting the ball. They knock the ball out a ton. And so we have to protect the ball, and we have to keep going down the road of playing efficient football. Big plays happen. You don't force them. And so if we'll just keep being efficient and take care of the ball, I feel good. But we definitely have our hands full with these guys up front. I mean, they're active and they're long, and they can get off the ball. And so we got to do some things to keep them at bay a bit.
1: They lean a lot on their defensive line.
2: Yeah, they do. I mean, their interior guys do a good job of pushing the pocket, and their outside guys do a good job of bending the corner, which if you put those two things together, there's not a lot of space in there. So we got to do a good job of pass protecting, and that means running backs too, because they're going to bring a lot of pressure. They blitz probably 60% of the time, bring one guy. You know, they're very disruptive up front, and their whole goal is to affect the quarterback.
1: Good luck tonight, Coach.
2: Appreciate it, bro.
3: All right, that's offensive coordinator Shannon Dawson. All right, Don, he talked about the disruptive nature of Wake Forest. The other thing is they're always swiping at the ball, something to keep an eye on, trying to knock the ball out, swiping at it, pulling at it, always trying to force a turnover. Pretty good delayed blitz package. How important is the Miami quick game?
1: Quick game's important both in the run and the pass. You want to make sure you make a decision if it's an audible. But the quick game is going to be imperative because they've got a very good front four, Joe. Their defensive ends, number 10 and 11, are two guys that could help any team in the country win football games. But they also have some good linebackers, and they fire those guys at will. And when they fire them, they go head up and head on to the gap that they're heading towards. And they really just try and disrupt the throwing motion of the quarterback. So it'll be important for Miami to get a gauge on them early and see what's going to work better. I think Miami's going to find a lot of opportunity underneath coverage because they're going to, if they're smart, they're just going to make sure that they cover this thing up and umbrella Miami's deep game.
3: The RPO game is one way to slow them down, right? And so the RPO game has to be sharp.
1: It does. And to sell the RPO, you got to sell the run. So you've got to make sure that the run game gets going. And, you know, it's Okanola and Ali Fatuli and Rodriguez and Buchanan, McCoy are going to be the starters on that offensive line, and they got to get some movement. And I will warn everyone who's listening and watching, it's going to take some time to penetrate that defensive front. They are going to come out and dare Miami to run the football between the guards. That duo inside run game, Miami is going to continue to attempt it, but it will not be easy.
3: It won't be easy. And again, I'll go back to what I said before. Keep an eye on this. Monitor this. They've had a hard time tackling, but they get a lot of people around the ball, and they're always clawing and swiping at the ball.
1: So, Joe, I was going to wait a few minutes to just let the cat out of the bag. Wake Forest is a dirty football team. They play dirty. They play aggressive. They swat the football. They push after the whistle. They try and provoke you. They do anything and everything in their power, and they disregard the penalty. They don't mind. So, really, what I'm describing is a University of Miami football team in a lot of respects. Miami's a tough, hard-nosed team that plays through the whistle. That's what they're taught to do. You want to avoid the penalties. Coach Cristobal is dead set against that. But play through the echo of the whistle, and Miami can play this game. Miami invented this game. So, I want to make sure that people understand what they're going up against tonight.
3: Raylan Johnson, Rashawn Tongue, Devon Patterson, who you mentioned earlier, those are the safeties. Those three guys are very good and very experienced. Deuce Blades played 5 years for FIU. Mm-hmm. Ashad Williams played at North Alabama. Trayvon West has played in 21 games. Those are basically the corners with Miles Turpin. I suspect they will have a hard time keeping up with Malachi Toney, Upshaw, Marquette, and more.
1: Your suspicions are correct, sir. They have not seen this type of speed yet here in this conference in the first three games. Akron doesn't have it. Purdue doesn't have it. Miami owns the rights to it. And they will see it. And it's the same thing on the other side of the football, too.
3: We are in Winston-Salem. Friday night football. 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
7: There's a 1 in 10 risk of having kidney stones. Down in the stone belt, which is the southern part of the United States, especially the southeastern part of the United States, that risk is even higher. A lot of that's due to dehydration, which is probably the biggest risk factor for kidney stone formation, as well as diet. 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Florida is right in the middle of the stone belt, so a much higher risk of having stone disease here.
6: That was Dr. Joshua S. Jew from the Palm Beach Network Physician Group. 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
10: Welcome into the Kaiser Sports Update. I'm Cade Chumsland. In a much-needed bounce-back game, the number two Kaiser football team stomped all over Bethel University Saturday 48-7, scoring 24 unanswered points in the first half. Senior running back Rafael Akechi with 113 yards on the ground and three touchdowns. The Seahawks would spread the wealth in the rushing attack for a total of 349 yards and five touchdowns. Kaiser will host Cumberland's Saturday, September 26th at 3 p.m. for their home opener. Speaking of facing the Cumberlands, the number two Kaiser women's soccer team took down the Patriots 2-0 in a rematch of the national championship. Junior Avril Emile Ruiz scoring both goals in the Seahawks win over the number one team in the country. Kaiser has allowed only two goals this season as they close out their out-of-state schedule undefeated 5-0-1. For times and tickets on all of Kaiser University's athletic events, head to KUSeahawks.com.
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11: Wake Forest coached 2-0 tonight. It's the blackout here. And you look at this offense that they've had, 38 points the last two ball games has been their average. Pretty explosive.
12: Yeah, they do a really good job. And, you know, I thought last year they did a really good job. When you go back and you watch them last year, you know, they have a couple top 25 wins. They beat UVA. They beat SMU. They compete at a really high level. I think they're very well coached. The quarterback was together with the coordinator back at South Alabama. So I think that you can tell, like, they play well, but they work well together. They get a really good feel for how they see things, how they operate, where they see the ball getting. And they do a really good job of getting the ball around. You know, they attack you in space, and they call you out if you're not really disciplined with your eyes.

0: How do you handle a running quarterback? Because Gio Lopez is a 62% passer, but he's also their second leading rusher.
1: Yeah, so, you know, they add that extra element. You got to add an extra hat in the box, and, you know, it takes a little bit out of coverage at times. But, you know, we got to do a really good job of mixing up different looks. We got to try to do some different things to you know, get them off track and try to get their eyes in the wrong spot. But they do a really good job of giving him the run-pass option on plays, moving the pocket for him at times, giving him outs and scramble lanes and pass plays to get him the, you know, a third and four, third and five scramble for a first down rather than throwing it if the first look or the second look isn't there. And we have to be really detailed. We have to be really disciplined. Our guys have to be on their job as they attack it.
0: Good luck tonight, Coach.
1: Thank you.
2: Okay, Corey Heatherman. All right, Don, Miami's defensive game plan. A couple of things they have to execute. I think I'm going to give you four areas. That extra man, the run force against the quarterback run game. Third downs, got to get off the field. Because Wake is going to try to keep the Miami offense on the bench, so third down defense tonight. You got to find Carlos Hernandez. He's their go-to player. And then the last thing, open field tackling. They play in space.
0: Yeah, that's. I'd almost go with that first, Joe. You know, the open field tackling part with Gio Lopez, who does a very good job once he breaks the line of scrimmage. And, you know, their run game has been successful, you know, with the guys in the backfield. Clark is an excellent receiver as well, but, you know, in the pass game, it's really simple. Locate number eight, and on third and fourth down, you got to make your big play. Miami did a good job this past week in takeaways in practice. I hope there's carryover and they get that opportunity tonight. And you got to find the quarterback, and when he's on a scramble alert, you got to be on a shot alert because he's going to scramble to throw it deep. And he is unconventional on what he wants to do, and you want to flush him away from his good arm. He's a left-handed quarterback, so that's a little something different that Miami hasn't faced. And, you know, the defensive ends have got to, and this is, you're going to hear me repeat this again and again tonight, the defensive ends tonight for Miami have got to make Gio Lopez step up and be a pocket passer. They got to cup him in on both the right and left-hand side, make him creep forward, keeping his eyes towards the middle of the field and throw the football. When he gets outside the pocket, it's chaos for everybody.
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1: All right, we are back at a Legacy Federal Credit Union Stadium. Some dark clouds approaching here in Winston-Salem. Hopefully they will skirt around the stadium. However, rain is in the forecast, and we had a hell of a thunderstorm earlier this afternoon. Meanwhile, the Hurricanes have thundered in here tonight to take on the Demon Deacons, who have high hopes. How does Miami destroy some of those hopes, Don? Who are you keeping an eye on?
4: I'm gonna go with the linebacking core, including Nickel, Omar Thornton. They're all going to be stressed between pass coverage and monitoring Gio Lopez, the ever-popular quarterback of Wake Forest, but Torre, and then, of course, Smith, and Ezekiel Marcelin, 17, a sophomore, really starting to grow into his position at linebacker. He's got to have a big day, but Omar Thornton, let's throw him into the mix, the nickelback for Miami.
1: Okay, Josh Darrow, who are your eyes on?
5: Well, my eyes during pregame real quick, we're on Coach Cristobal. I'm going to tell you, if the players play with the same intensity he's got on his face right now and the energy he's got, Miami's in a good spot. I'm going to switch it up. I'm actually going to go with Moten and Scott. I'm going to go with the interior of that defensive line, push him back, Wake Forest offensive line, specifically the center. I think he's going to have problems with those two. And then on the flip side, as we all stated, this game for Wake Forest, it starts and stops with the quarterback, Gio Lopez.
1: I'm going to go low-hanging fruit here tonight. Malachi Toney, because I don't think this secondary has seen anything like Malachi Toney. 14 games, 100 catches, 1,300 yards, 16 catches so far this season. Tackling him, covering him is like trying to play against a ghost. And I might remind you, last year he threw the ball 7 times and he ran the ball 23 times. And we have not seen that element just yet. At any rate, when we come back, we'll hear from University of Miami head coach Mario Cristobal as we continue our preview, counting down to kickoff after we pause for these words from your local station on the Miami Hurricanes Radio Network.
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5: Welcome back to a Legacy Federal Credit Union Stadium here in Winston-Salem on the campus of Wake Forest University. It's a blackout tonight. About 31,000 fans will be here. Time now for the Mario Cristobal pregame show. Coach, an explosive offense, a disruptive defense. 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
6: It is. You know, they just do they're a really, really good football team with really good coaches and really good scheme. And like I've mentioned a bunch to our team already, and Shotomonte, they play really, really hard and physical. They've got length, they've got athleticism, they're knockback tacklers, they finish you, you know, in the run game on offense, they finish runs. They do all the little things well, and they're an excellent football team.
5: The quarterback, Gio Lopez, a true dual threat. What problems does he present?
6: He is, and the thing that I think is very obvious on tape, he can make every throw. And he can make it on the run. He can do it in the pocket. I know there's one play this past week. He's rolling to his right, stops, plants, resets, and throws the ball across field the other way. Perfect strike on an over route. He can improvise, right? Off-script plays and then design quarterback runs. They'll hurt you. I mean, he's a 220-pounder plus that can really, you know, really powerful lower body and can get behind his pads and move piles as well. So just a dangerous player that's playing at an elite level.
7: Coach, the receivers, speaking of Lopez, he gets the ball out. Got a bevy of receivers, a lot of crossing routes, a lot of open space. Be a big challenge for your secondary. And also, I imagine tackling in space would be important in this game.
6: Yeah, they've made people miss. And when they make people miss, they hurt them. You know, they've taken hitches and gone the distance, taken it to the house. And you saw 4th and 15 this past week, right?
7: Yeah.
6: Make a guy miss about 5 yards shy of the first down marker and find a way to get there. 2 plays later, game over. So, again, a lot of explosive playmakers that are well coached.
5: Defensively, they're very disruptive. 5 sacks. What can you tell us about their defense?
6: They're very physical up front. And, you know, they had tremendous, I would say, disruption of the opponent offense. Penetrated a bunch, caused a lot of, you know, TFLs. Like you mentioned, the sacks as well. But the quarterback hits and quarterback hurries don't make the stat sheet. And there were a bunch of those as well. And they're doing it with scheme. They're doing it with technique and fundamentals. And they're doing it with effort.
7: Also, they've allowed only 2 sacks, but they have not turned the ball over. No turnovers so far this season.
6: Ball security for them is excellent. You see it. They do. They're obviously coaching it really well.
5: The third phase, they're very good on special teams, aren't they?
6: Yeah, they actually turned a couple kickoffs and a punt last year for touchdowns. So they're schematically and their return specialists are really impressive and explosive guys.
7: Defensive coordinator Scotty Hazleton has been around a long time. So probably has a Rolodex of defenses. The secondary also looks like it's a pretty good strength of theirs.
6: Yes, they can cover you. They disguise their coverages really well. They can play man, and they can play zone. So there's no limitation on what they can do, and when you tie them into a front like that, that's what makes them such a good defense.
5: A bevy of running backs, Coach. They're averaging 194 yards a game on the ground. Your run defense is going to be tested.
6: Without a doubt. And they do it in so many different ways, right? Quarterback counter, regular tailback counter, power, pin and pull, you know, full OT counter as well, inside zone, split zone, wide zone. They do it all. You know, they have a big menu of plays, and they certainly access it.
7: Well, 3 running backs, including a freshman that's got a lot of speed, can really move.
6: Without a doubt, they are a very talented football team.
5: All right, Coach, thank you very much, and the very best of luck here tonight against Wake Forest. That's University of Miami head coach Mario Cristobal. Stay tuned now. Don Bailey Jr., Josh Durow, and I will have kickoff coming up next. Miami and Wake Forest here on the Miami Hurricanes Radio Network. Fletcher gallops 46 yards into the end zone for a Miami touchdown. Through the first 2 games, the Miami Hurricanes are living life in the fast lane. The Canes offense isn't just quick. They're explosive, efficient, and completely surgical.
8: Vincent a throw, looks for Barkate. Enzo's got him out there, over the shoulder, got him. Touchdown, Miami.
5: Quarterback Darian Mensah is driving this machine that so far has left everyone in the dust. At any time, the Canes have proven they can blow the top off the defense.
8: He's got Josh Moore out there on the money. Touchdown, Miami!
5: The obsession, the discipline, the desire to see just how far this can go, those traits define this Hurricanes program. This isn't just about winning. It's about a relentless pursuit of perfection.
8: That's a throw for the end zone. Tony's got it for a touchdown.
5: But standing directly in the Hurricanes' path, the Wake Forest Demon Deacons, also 2-0, an up-and-coming program, hungry to prove they belong in the national conversation. They don't fear the powerhouse. They want to break them. Wake Forest, with Southpaw quarterback Gio Lopez, strikes hard and fast. The Deacs want to drag race to the end zone on their home turf. Tonight, two 2-0 teams. Zero room for error. Who rules the fast lane? Who keeps the perfect season alive? Two teams ready to put the pedal to the metal. So fasten your seatbelts as the Miami Hurricanes meet the Wake Forest Demon Deacons in Winston-Salem under the Friday night lights right here, right now.
9: Live from the campus of Wake Forest University in Winston-Salem, North Carolina, the Hurricane Sports Network is on the air. Good evening, Hurricane fans. I'm Don Bailey, Jr., and welcome to Miami versus Wake Forest. Your 2-0 Hurricanes are facing the 2-0 Demon Deacons, and the Miami defense tonight must contend with dual-threat quarterback Gio Lopez, who has completed 62% of his passes and throwing for four touchdowns while rushing for another two touchdowns. Offensively, the Canes will look to continue their pack, which has averaged over 700 yards per game so far this season. It's the 2-0 Hurricanes versus the 2-0 Demon Deacons from All Legacy Financial Stadium in Winston-Salem, North Carolina. We now pause for these words from your local station on the Miami Hurricanes Radio Network.
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0: Welcome back to Winston-Salem, North Carolina, and all Legacy Stadium. It's now time to bring in your voice of the Miami Hurricanes, Joe Zagacki.
1: All right, Don Bailey Jr., thank you very much. Friends, a very pleasant good evening on this Friday. Miami and Wake Forest meeting for the 13th time. Miami leads the all-time series 9-3. Hurricanes have never lost here in Winston-Salem. Their last meeting was in 2024. Miami won that one 42-14 at Hard Rock Stadium. Weatherman is calling for showers later on. Temperature right now in the 80s. We speak to you from the west side of the stadium, six floors above the playing surface. North is left, south is right. Hurricanes will occupy the east sideline directly across from our broadcast location. 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
1: 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Buckle up and arrive alive. Quick keys of the game, Don. Control the run game and control and contain the quarterback runs of Gio Lopez.
0: Yeah, you really have to do that, Joe, to control the run game. Of course, you got to get the penetration that you need. Talked about early in the broadcast about the Miami's defensive end need to corral Lopez in the pocket and force him to be a drop-back player.
1: Third down defense, get Wake Forest off the field.
0: Yeah, get him off quick and expect the long ball, but expect him to continue to extend plays, and you've got to stay in coverage and keep your eyes on the quarterback.
1: All right, I want Miami to be a front runner. Get off to a great start. The front runner, Wake will have a tough time catching up. One of the ways to do that, not only execute your offense, but win the turnover battle. Miami's got to take the ball away tonight.
0: I believe that that's going to happen. They had a very good week of takeaways in practice. Best week over, really, the last 2 weeks of the season. And as soon as that dam breaks, I think they're going to come in bunches. Tonight might be the night that it happens.
1: Okay, the national anthem has been sung. The battle lines have been drawn. The coin will be tossed when we come back. Hands are sweaty. Hearts are pounding. We'll be off from Winston-Salem.

0: when we come right back after we pause for these words from your local station on the Miami Hurricanes Radio Network.
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We're in Winston-Salem, North Carolina. Overcast skies, temperature in the 80s. Demon Deacons are about to make their entrance out of the northeast corner here at a Legacy Federal Credit Union Stadium. Joe Zgacki, Don Bailey Jr., Josh Darrow on the sidelines. We've got Trevor Harris, Brittany Rodriguez, and Dan Day in the command center. To my right shoulder, Vic Bermudez, our executive producer, and over my right shoulder, about six steps up behind me, is Oscar Gonzalez, our engineer, as we settle in for Miami and Wake Forest. It seems tense in the tunnel. The teams are lining up. Got a shiver of excitement. They're hoping that's going to be a confrontation to be savored. Miami a 3-touchdown favorite in this one. And we'll have to get off to a great start. Here comes the Demon Deacon with his motorcycle. And Wake Forest will follow right behind him. It's a blackout here in Winston-Salem. The stadium holds 31,500. They will not reach that tonight. Jake Dickert is the head coach. He's 11-4 at Wake Forest in his second year. His sixth year overall, he's 34-24 as a head coach. 13th meeting between Miami and the Demon Deacons. Miami's never lost in this stadium. The Wake Forest offense is led by Gio Lopez. They average 485 yards a game so far. His first game for Gio Lopez, he threw for 350 yards against Akron. Last week, 225 against Purdue. In his career, 36 touchdowns, 12 interceptions. He's the guy that makes it go. Hurricanes, of course, without Frederick and without Lucas. They'll have Fitzgerald and Damari Brown and Ethan O'Connor on the corners with Dunnigan, Poyser, and Thornton at the safety position. Wake, a team that does rely on big plays. Last year at 27, plays of 30 yards or more. Their offense struggled a little bit last season, a much better team on offense this season. Question tonight will be, how much do they want to run Gio Lopez? And can they keep Miami's offense off the field? Hurricanes' third down defense in two games has been spectacular. 6-for-29 is what the opponent is so far. Last year, Miami stifled their opponents on third down, holding them to just 31%. Meanwhile, Darian Mensa has had a hot set of dice to start the season. Had a hot set of dice finishing the season last year. Against Arizona State, he threw for 327.

0: yards. Against Stanford, he threw for 400 yards. Against FAMU, 252. He has thrown a touchdown pass in 20 straight games. He's had 22 games in his career with multiple touchdown passes. There goes their smoke. They light the flames. And here come the Demon Deacons onto the field. Black jerseys, black pants, gold numbers, black helmets. Says WF on the side of their helmet in gold. They feature a dynamic offense with Gio Lopez. And now we await the arrival of the Miami Hurricanes. We are speaking to you from the west side of the stadium, six stories above the field at the 20-yard line. We're on the west side. Miami will be on the east side. Here come the Hurricanes out of the north end zone. They'll come out of the northwest corner, and they'll cross over the field. Hurricanes seem to be rather focused for this one. They know what's in front of them. They've been hearing all week about Wake Forest and their win against Purdue and their start and being at home. Mario Cristobal about to lead his team out. Mario 37-19 in his fifth year as the head coach of the Miami Hurricanes. Miami, of course, led by Malachi Toney on offense. 16 catches so far this season. By the way, Miami on third downs this year, they stay on the field. 9 for 14, converting 64% of the time on third down. And here come the Hurricanes onto the field. Here in Winston-Salem, Miami makes their glorious entrance. White jerseys, white pants, green numbers, trimmed in orange underneath the iconic white helmet. The cheerleaders lead them out with the Miami flags. So both teams on the field, and the battle lines have been drawn, Don Bailey.
1: That they have, Joe, and been talked about all week long. This is going to be a very, very physical contest, and our Miami Hurricanes are up for the task.
0: Captains will be coming out. Riley Johnson will be our referee tonight. Riley from Seneca, South Carolina. And now the buzz building, although I would think they're probably a little disappointed with their crowd.
1: I'm disappointed.
2: Sideline.
0: Let's go downstairs to Josh Darrow.
2: Hey, they might be disappointed with their crowd, but behind the Hurricanes bench, it's like a home game.
0: Yeah.
2: I mean, from the 40, opposite 40, 60-yard stretch down the sideline, it's orange and green. And a little bit of white as well.
1: Hurricanes travel, buddy.
0: We saw that when we got off the bus. Here comes Fletcher, McCoy, Blunt, and Toney. And they walk with a purpose, and they walk focused to the middle of the field.
3: Have good sportsmanship. All right, guys, mic up just a little bit for me. Here we go. Miami, you're the visitors. Here's the coin toss. That's heads. That's tails. What's your call? Tails is the call. Back up just a little bit. Tails is the call. And it is heads. You win the choice. Wake Forest wins the coin toss and will defer until the second half.
0: Okay. Wake Forest going to take their chance with their defense. Miami has scored on every drive this season, just about every drive. Scored on both of their first opening drives. Darian Mensah gets the ball first against a disruptive defense. Always swiping at the ball. Mensah's going to have to be good tonight. Get the ball to his playmakers, but a chance for Miami to be front runners right off the bat.
1: Now, Joe, I think that it's important that Miami test the secondary early. Talked about it numerous times. They will run the football, but you got to see if they're going to hold up in coverage. That means Wake Forest. It'll be a heck of a challenge for them tonight.
0: They're going to jump up and down here to the Joker as the Hurricanes all

White will come out of the north end zone, and they'll go left to right as we face the field. Caleb Carlson will kick it off. No, Miami went the wrong way. Now they're going to come to the south side. They'll go right to left. They'll come out of the south end zone. North end zone will await their arrival.

0: Lowry and Pringle are back deep for Miami. Pringle one return so far this year, 22 yards, a shiver of excitement. Miami and Wake Forest, the crowd growing a bit stronger. Hurricane fans are on their feet. Carlson has the ball on the tee. Pringle is ready, so are we. Miami and Wake Forest for the 13th time all time on a Friday night from Winston-Salem. And away we go. The kick is end over end, and Pringle will catch it between the hash marks. And here he comes at the 10. Pringle goes right to the 20. Pringle to the 25, and a flag comes flying in right off the bat. Right off the bat, there's a flag down.
1: Get ready for the flags to be flying tonight, Joe.
0: Special teams tackle was made by Isaac Nelson.

0: So Miami will start in jail, in between the hash marks at their 8-yard line. Yep. Holding was on through it. Here comes Mensah, 27 of 30 against Stanford, 401 yards, 5 touchdowns. Last week, 14 of 15. Against Wake Forest last year, 24 of 35 for 268 yards. He lines up in the shotgun, 4 receivers in the set. 2 right, 2 left. Tony comes left. Wake shows a blitz from Johnson on the left side of Mensah. He's going to throw it on first down. Fires caught by Tony at the 15. Evades one. Tony scoots up to the 18-yard line, maybe the 19-yard line.
1: Great job by Mensah. He sees the secondary corner walk up, walk up and threaten the blitz. He throws in that direction. That's the easiest throw.
0: That's 11 yards and a first down for Malachi Tony on his 17th reception of the season. First down, handoff for Fletcher, spinning and worming his way across the 20 to the 21-yard line. Aiden Hall is in on the tackle for Wake Forest. He's a senior from Birmingham, Alabama, with 13 tackles. Hurricanes go right to the line of scrimmage on a second down and 9. Just underway, third play of the game, no score. Mensah right foot in front of the left to his right shoulder. Fletcher will throw, looks left, throws left, caught by Upshaw, steps out of bounds at the 28-yard line. Catch is made in front of Deuce Blades, son of Brian, 5 years at FIU. Brings up the first third down of the night. Third and 1 for Miami.
1: Wake Forest determined to not let anything go deep, putting an umbrella over this offense of Miami, but the things that are coming up underneath are available. It's going to be a yard after catch game for Miami, especially early on.
0: Canes convert 64% of the time. Upshaw and Tony go right. Double tight ends, handoff Fletcher. Makes one miss. Fletcher's got the first down and more. He's across the 30 between the hash marks. Angles to the right side of the 33 of Wake Forest before Frank Cassano comes knifing in and brings them down. His 13th tackle at 4 against Purdue. First down for Miami, brought to you by Kendall Toyota, where it's all about the U. Call 305-KENDALL.
1: Good movement by that Miami offensive line. Fletch pauses for a second, finds the crease, hits the accelerator, and moves the chains for your Miami Hurricanes.
0: 2 minutes have gone by, opening drive, no score. Here's the snap and a toss to Tony. He's going to come to the left side. Tony is slammed down by Blades at the line of scrimmage. Blades really leveled Tony, who ran the ball last season. Tony ran the ball 23 times last year. That time, no game.
1: Toss play to Malachi as he crosses the formation. Excellent tackle by Blades. Wraps him up. Miami barely back to the line of scrimmage.
0: From the Miami 34 in a second down and 10. 3 receivers right, 1 short.

0: side left, that's Tony. Handoff goes to Fletcher. He goes left side of the 40-yard line. We're down just short of the 40, maybe. Cassano and also in there, Blades, to pick up a 4 yards. Pick that Ferencian in the tackle. So it's third down. Canes are 1-for-1 on third downs. Third down and 5 for Miami from their 39. Mark Kane goes right. Tony comes left. Open field right. Boundary to the left. His eyes searching left and right. Tony goes in motion left to right. Canes are working right to left as we face the field. Marty Brown in the backfield. Here comes a blitz. Mensa looks, throws right flat, caught by Brown. Brown looking for a block, gets one, upended at the 45-yard line. He got the first down. Braylon Johnson brings them down, needed 5, got 6, and Miami moves the chains.
1: Darian Mensa that time does a great job of timing his throw. He waits for the blitzer to get there. He throws the relief play to Marty Brown. Marty Brown out of the backfield, big and powerful at point of contact, and pushes his way towards another Miami first down.
0: Eighth play of the drive coming up, started at the 8-yard line. They've moved it out to their 45, no score. Mensa on first down, off a play fake. Drifts to his right, throws underneath. It's caught again. This is Moore at midfield, and he's pushed out of bounds hard by Devon Patterson, playing in his 34th game. Patterson is a redshirt junior, a native of Jacksonville. That's 5 more yards. Josh Moore in the reception, his 5th of the season.
1: Well, it's going to be very difficult to get something over the top in the middle of the field. They've got the free safety 20 to 25 yards off the ball. They'll bring him down in the run game, but have him patrolling
0: Mensa,
1: the secondary.
0: Mensa 5-for-5 throws left, 6-for-6. He's got Tony at the 45 of Wake Forest to the 40-yard line, and Tony dashes down to the 37-yard line of the Demon Deacons. Another Miami first down brought to you by Kendall Toyota. That goes for 12 more yards, and Miami right to the line of scrimmage on a first down from the Wake Forest 37-yard line off the left hash mark, moving right to left. Mensa's going to be a reverse, and Tony's going to throw the ball. He's looking. Gets away from run. There's a flag. He'll step out of bounds, but I believe it's going to be a face mask on Wake Forest.
1: I agree with you, Joe.
0: Well, he said we might see him run and throw.
1: He's good at both.
0: This should be a face mask.
1: Personal run, foul, throw, and kick.
2: Face mask. Defense number 8. 15-yard penalty. Automatic first down.
1: We'll take it there, Demon Deeks. Miami methodically marching down the field. Good mix of run and pass, but also a little help from Wake Forest in the penalties category.
0: 10 plays on the drive so far. Braylon Johnson guilty of the penalty in alley. End zone awaiting Miami's arrival. Hurricanes at the 22-yard line, headed toward the north end zone. Mensa and Fletcher, the backfield combination. Barkate goes right. Spafford in the game. Here's a little pass underneath. Caught a tunnel screen for Upshaw to the 15. And pinballs down to the 13. And a flag comes in. And they threw it right at McCoy. It was way down the field.
1: The
0: flag might have hit him.
1: It.
0: Yeah.
1: For 2 flags.
0: Problem with long drives is you become susceptible to penalties. But let's see. So far, Miami Don, 10 plays, 79 yards. Mensa 7-for-7.
2: Here in the run, illegal block in the back by the offense, number 4. 10-yard penalty, first down.
0: Okay on Fletcher, but he should apologize to McCoy. Hit him with the flag.
1: All right. Used to the flags tonight, Joe. I just have a feeling it's going to be one of those nights.
0: Riley Johnson, our referee from Seneca, South Carolina. So the situation is now first down and 12 for Miami from the 22 of Wake Forest. A drive that started at their 8-yard line at the Miami 8. Backfield combination, Pringle and Fletcher. Pringle empties out. Mensa gives. Fletcher left side gets one block and then is stood up. Deuce Blaze makes his third tackle of the night. He came in with 7 tackles this season, playing in his 44th. Career game.
1: He's a good football player, Joe. Does a good job of reading. Keeps his shoulders square to the line of scrimmage. Miami that time does get some movement, but there was some seepage by Wake Forest, and they were able to make the tackle.
0: No gain, second down and 10. Ball at the Wake Forest 42, no score. 8:53 to go, first quarter. Opening drive of the game. Pringle empties out of the backfield. Mesa stands tall, looks down the middle, now throws right for 22, no score. 8:53 to go, first quarter. Opening drive of the game. Pringle empties out of the backfield. Mesa stands tall, looks down the middle, now throws right. Pringle's got it, makes one miss at the 20. He's at the 15, and Pringle gets down to the 12.

0: First down for Miami. The ball at the 12-yard line in the red zone. Miami this year, 80% with touchdowns, 8 for 10. Ball at the 12. 12 yards away from an opening score. Hand off goes to Marty Brown. Starts left. He gets to the 10. He powers his way to the 9. Trying to strip the ball away from Marty Brown. Wake Forest after a pickup of a yard. Brought down by Rashad Williams out of the secondary.
1: I like using Marty Brown this part of the field. He's got great hands. He's a good blocker. And, of course, he's a power runner. He can help you quite a bit.
0: 13th play of the drive coming up. Moore and Tony go left. Boundary to the right, open field left. Lawton in motion. Mensah takes and drops. Here comes the blitz. Throws. End zone touchdown. Josh Moore has it 5 yards deep for the opening score of the game. A spick and span drive put together by Darian Mensah. He was absolutely perfect on the touchdown drive. And Miami grabs a 6-0 lead.
1: Great route by Miami. Mensah looking to the outside first, coming back to the inside receiver, throws the strike and gives your Hurricanes 6 points.
0: Mensah a flawless 8-for-8 orchestrating that touchdown drive. 13 plays, 92 yards, and Weinberg's extra point is good. Miami goes 13 plays, 92 yards. Mensah a touchdown pass to Josh Moore. Moore has his second of the season. Mensah has his 9th of the year, and Miami has a 7-0 lead. Timeout here in Winston-Salem. 7:20 to go in the first quarter. Miami 7. Wake Forest nothing. Let's pause for this network break on the Miami Hurricanes Radio Network.
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0: Hi, Joe Zagacki here for Williamson Cadillac. 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

0: was an elegant 92-yard, 14-play drive conducted by Darian Mensah that consumed 7 minutes and 30 seconds, and Miami leads it by a score of 7-0. Hurricanes football, first quarter, brought to you by JM Lexus. JM Lexus is a cars.com Florida Lexus Dealer of the Year. The Dealer of the Year awards recognize dealerships that excel at listening and responding to consumer feedback. Miami 7 and Wake Forest nothing. What a drive, Don Bailey.
1: It was. Overcame penalties. Found your rhythm, but Shannon Dawson just formationing.

0: this Wake Forest defense to death.
1: Keep an eye on Cordell Barley. He's a dangerous returner, averaging 23 yards a return this season on three kicks. 7-0 Miami after the touchdown from Mensah to Moore. Weinberg will kick it off right to left here in Winston-Salem. Cloudy skies, temperature 81 degrees, 55% chance of rain later on. Here comes the kick, and he sends it down the field, and it will go over the head and out of the end zone, over the head of Barley. Let's check in for the first time tonight with Josh Darrow.
2: We've mentioned this in previous games. Again today, there's a enthusiasm, a firepower emotionally from Darian Mensah. After that drive comes off the bench, we told you about all the Canes fans behind it, just talking to him, you know, hyping him up, and then he walked down to the offensive line and high-fived each and every one of those guys. So Darian's got this charismatic sort of attractive energy to him. It's very potent and positive, and again on display here on the sideline.
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0: 15 quarts of kerosene on the fire here. Took a 7-0 lead on an immaculate opening drive of 92 yards, 14 plays. Darian Mensah, a touchdown pass to Josh Moore. Mensah goes 9-for-9 on the opening drive. Hurricanes football is brought to you by Williamson Cadillac. Experience the South Florida lifestyle in a new Cadillac from Miami's luxury dealership. Williamson Cadillac. Williamson is Miami. Hurricane 7, Wake Forest nothing. Demon Deacons have the ball for the first time tonight. Gio Lopez, ACC quarterback of the week, his 30th game and his 26th start.
1: I want to see where defensive coordinator Corey Heatherman brings the pressure from. I expect it early and often.
0: Got O'Connor on one corner starting tonight. Fitzgerald on the other. Safeties are Poyser and Dunnigan with Thornton on the slot. In the backfield, Ty Clark to the left shoulder of Gio Lopez.
1: Dunnigan.
0: On first down, here comes a blitz from Dunnigan. Handoff goes to Clark, and Moten's got him along with Thornton. And he might worm his way back to the line of scrimmage as he was trying to move to the right side. Second down coming up, 7-0 Miami.
1: Dunnigan in the secondary, as Joe mentioned, playing the safety spot. He starts creeping down once the quarterback's into cadence, then hits a full speed. Occupied two Wake Forest players. Here he comes. Here they come again.
0: Empty backfield, throws right side. Clark's got 35-yard line. Hit hard by Torre. Brought down to 28. Make it at the 38-yard line. Take that back. First down. Pick up a 13 yards. Clark out of the backfield. His first reception of the season.
2: Injured player.
0: Now we got

0: injured Moten, Hurricane. Moten. That's Moten. Damon Wilson in the game on that play, and Wilson was dropping into coverage.
1: Can't lose the big fella now.
0: Cannot.
1: Cannot lose the big fella.
0: We'll take a timeout. It's Miami 7.
2: Hello, hello.
0: And Wake Forest nothing. 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Buckle up and arrive alive. Miami 7, Wake nothing. Let's pause for these words from your local station of the Miami Hurricanes Radio Network.
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4: Welcome into the Kaiser Sports Update. I'm Cade Chumsland. In a much-needed bounce-back game, the number 2 Kaiser football team stomped all over Bethel University Saturday 48-7, scoring 24 unanswered points in the first half. Senior running back Rafael Akechi with 113 yards on the ground and 3 touchdowns. The Seahawks would spread the wealth in the rushing attack for a total of 349 yards and 5 touchdowns. Kaiser will host Cumberland's Saturday, September 26th at 3 p.m. for their home opener. Speaking of facing the Cumberlands, the number 2 Kaiser women's soccer team took down the Patriots 2-0 in a rematch of the national championship. Junior Avril Emil Ruiz scoring both goals in the Seahawks win over the number 1 team in the country. Kaiser has allowed only 2 goals this season as they close out their out-of-state schedule undefeated 5-0-1. For times and tickets on all of Kaiser University's athletic events, head to KUSeahawks.com.
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0: We're in Winston-Salem where Miami leads Wake Forest 7-0 on a Friday night on an opening drive that went 92 yards in 14 plays. 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
8: It's a touchdown! Unbelievable!
0: Justin Moten was injured. Let's go to the Hurricanes sidelines.
9: All right, fellas. So Moten actually got hurt on the first play. 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And immediately after the training staff evaluated him on the field during that timeout, they took him right to the locker room. So as soon as we get word from the training staff, we will pass it along.
0: All right, injuries will derail you. 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Trevor Harris back in the command center with Brittany Rodriguez and Dan Day. Joe Zdacki, Don Bailey Jr., Josh Darrow, Vic Bermudez, and Oscar Gonzalez. 7-0 Miami, 6:40 to go. First quarter off the near right hash mark from the Wake Forest. Well, it says 42, but it's really the 37.
1: He'll get it right, Joe. Yeah. Flipping some tackles around here, Joe. There. I don't know which side the tackles are going to go to.
0: Gio Lopez holds his hands out. Drops the throw. Here comes pressure. Tight pocket. Thornton throws across the middle. Caught at the 40-yard line. Shanks has got it, and a flag is down.
1: Couple of them.
0: Two flags come flying in. Shanks brought down short of midfield. Poyser came in and was able to corral him.
10: Pass interference. Offense, number 8. 10-yard penalty.
1: Offensive.
0: That's Carlos Hernandez. They've been penalized 15 times so far this season. Averaging 82 yards per game.
1: They might hit that number tonight, Joe. Meaning the 15 total.
0: Hurricanes got to stop Lopez. Get off the field on third downs. This backs him up now. Back to their